0: In that atmosphere, we pray. Let your blood be applied all over the room, even now. Sit on the seats, oh God, and begin, oh God, to prepare that room so that when we enter, your spirit and your presence will begin to food already be flowing in that atmosphere, we pray. Bless, we pray, in Jesus' name. Amen.
1: Amen. Amen. Amen. Amen. Thank Amen. You, Jesus. Ladies. And we say thanks to the staff of ZDK. We just want to thank God for everything. And please remember the day. It is the 31st of October 2026 and the 7th and the 8th of November 2026. One will be at the multipurpose and the other will be at the John E. St. Louis. So please call the various numbers and you will have your seats. Just be there. We know that God is about to do something great in, among, and through us. God bless you. Until next week, this time, this is It Is Written in the Word of God.
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Bill, Country to Mole. Sounds of Calypso Jaw. As we get ready for our independence celebration, 45 years of independence. We started in 1981. This is one from 1981. Historic occasion. Talking about the man, Dr. Solo. It's Gregson G in the house. Antigua Connection. 100% Antigua music. 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

John, man, John. Here comes the King Redding. Up and jumpy King. This one he tags Independence. Hey, you got Greg Sinji in the house. Antigua Connection.

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0: the deadly one. Gregson G, the deadly. Gregson G, the deadly one.
1: You better believe it. Here comes La Tumba. Do you get the picture? From the album Benasoka. Do you get the picture? Gregson G in the house.

0: Gregson G. Gregson G. The deadly one.
1: Boy. La Tumba. This one he tags Endurance. From the album Liberate Your Mind. Take that back. It's the other way around. It says from the album Endurance, and this one is entitled Liberate Your Mind.
2: Boy.
1: From the album Endurance, Liberate Your Mind, my people. Take it away.

Here comes the mighty, mighty Monarch, King Short Shirt. One of the greatest songs of independence, Antigua's independence. I salute our pledge. Sir Maclean Emanuel.

Here comes a man from the east. One more time. I fly in King Swallow. 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

0: deadly one. Great is he, the deadly one.
1: Hey, touching the man, Ellie Matt. Diddy Vega. Good night, dear. Big June.

And here comes Mr. Shepherd. In progress. Oh, Antigua. Hey, it's Antigua Connection. You got Gregson G, ZDK Radio. 100% Antigua music. 97.1. Saying goodnight to all my security officers, especially my security downstairs. The good news. Touching all the police officers. Antigua.

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This is the Mighty Leopard. 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

Hey, Sounds of the Leopard. 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

0: 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On our minimum wages situation.
1: In real low, Leopard. 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Let's see what's happening here. Can I get it a little louder? And this one. Yeah, but it's real. 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Okay, let's go back to the first one then, because Leopard is not playing good on that one there. Hey, go back.

Of the Leopard from 1987. Calypso competition live on stage. You can only hear that here on the Antigua Connection. Give me a little chopper to play there, though. Old ones. I just switch the channel. The Mighty Leopard from 1987. Workers' salary. Raise the salary, man. Antigua Connection.

0: Martin Leopard. Sounds of the Leopard. From the days of old, live at AIG Carnival City. The year was 1987. Syndicate Radio. Rex and G. Antigua Connection. 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

Okay, yes, I understand it's coming in a bit low. So let's try this one. No, that's not what I want. I want King Fire. Where is he? With the poor man feeling it. Let's try it again. No, so we continue with this one. You know the old ones? I'm trying to get them to play.

Yeah, they had a piece of it, you know, live from AIG, but it's playing real low. So, hey, we're going to keep the show pumping and let's get on with, let's try Mr. Blaze, see if he want to play for us tonight.

Hey, we played that one already. Hey, just got to tell that my time is almost come and done. Can you believe it already? 2 hours, eh? 2 hours already. We're almost to the end of our jam, eh? Well, Greg and G did it again, the Antigua Connection and the Tuesday night. Hey, we played some independent songs. Hey, let's give this one a listen. Sir Clarence Zunko Edwards and his

Jesus.

today. What's that, Pastor? The solution for your problem. That's it. This is our program. This is our show, Problem and Solution. And we have solutions for you. You who are sick, you who have problems to sleep in the night, you who have spiritual attacks, you who have suicidal thoughts, you have blockages, delays, you have lost your job. Listen, we have it all. The solution for your problem. I want to say good morning again to all those who are watching me through the YouTube platform, those who are watching me through 1797.1. Yes, those who are there also on the Facebook, the Instagram. May God bless all of you this morning. I want you to do a few things for me before we go on with our program. For the next 30 minutes, I'm going to be here with you to give you solutions for your problem. And people have been coming to us and receiving it. They receive solutions. People walk into the church sick, they're left healed. People walk into the church being depressed and be left with, their spirit uplifted. People who came to the church are broken. People who came to the church has no job. They left with the presence of God to bless their life. Yes, they have been calling us, letting us know. Our pastor got through a job. Pastor, my business is growing. Yes, people have been coming to us. And let's say you are there home. You have your problem, but you don't want to come. You have the problem, but you don't want to use the solution to fix it. And that's why we are here, to help you, fix that problem that you are facing. So I want to let you know, share our link that you have received. Let us also subscribe to the channel. Those who are already

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Try it. Listen, Friday is the day for you to fight against this evil. You have the 7 days

about those sentencing, so that if

all those who write their requests in our comment section. Yes, we are going to be praying for you. We're going to ask God to bless your family. We're going to ask God to bless your financial life. You who are sick, we're going to ask God to heal you. So prepare yourself for the prayer. I want you to get your glass of water there next to you so that we can pray and ask God to bless your life. All right? So prepare yourself because this is our moment of our prayer. In the name of your Son, Jesus Christ, I ask, my Lord, that your power may touch now. Yes, to touch this person's life, those who wrote a request here today, those who are asking for prayer for the family, those who are asking for prayer for the finances, those who are asking for prayer, my God, for a spiritual cleansing. They want to be free from the evil. My Father, I pray that your power may touch right now to remove all this evil around this person, the negativity, the problems in the family, wherever Satan is trying to do against them. My God, here we rebuke and retire all the works of the devil now. And wherever you are, Satan, in this family, wherever you are in the health of this person, wherever you are working among this person, I rebuke you now. Yes, I rebuke you, Satan. All those who write their requests here in our comment section, the people, my Lord, they are in need of your help. It doesn't matter if they didn't write or not. My Father, I want to touch this whole island, my God, as we rebuke you, Satan, from this island, this country. I rebuke and I tie you up right now. And in the name of Jesus Christ, get out and never return. As we lift up our water to the heaven, my Father, consecrate and bless the water. When we drink of this water, this person must receive a spiritual revival this morning. In Jesus' name, drink of your water.

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3: Welcome to ZDK News at 7 for Wednesday, October 14th, 2026. I'm your presenter, Otisa Ambrose. In the headlines, Senator urges stronger child protection laws, and two officials attend regional athletics training. 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
2: Now for the news in detail. Senator Shinela Gavaya is calling for stronger protection against child sexual abuse as the Senate debates the Sexual Offences Amendment Bill 2026. Gavaya questioned the gap between the age of sexual consent and the ages for voting and driving. She says the proposed law would criminalize sexual intercourse with children under 16 regardless of consent and impose tougher penalties for abuse by adults in positions of trust. Gavaya also urged parents to take the children's reports of abuse seriously, warning that no child should be subjected to sexual exploitation. In more news, Kerwin shares personal story of childhood sexual abuse. Independent Senator Jamila Kerwin has revealed that she was sexually abused as a child, sharing her experience during debate on the Sexual Offences Amendment Bill. Kerwin recounted how a man used a harmonica to attract her attention before abusing her, saying the trauma continued to affect her into adulthood. She supported stronger legal protections for children, including tougher penalties for sexual offenders, and called for better counseling and support for survivors. Kerwin also urged parents and guardians to believe children who report abuse, warning that survivors should not be blamed or dismissed when they speak out. Now for news in the region. Dominica's electricity company, Domlec, says renewable energy accounted for more than 80% of its electricity generation from July through September. General Manager Dwayne Sinak says the increase follows the introduction of geothermal energy in March, combined with existing hydroelectric power. He says fuel now accounts for just under 20% of electricity generation, down from between 70 and 75% previously. Sinak says reduced dependence on imported fuel should help stabilize electricity prices, although rising fuel costs can still affect bills. And in world news, French police have detained a 14-year-old student suspected of shooting his middle school principal and a teacher with a shotgun hidden in a guitar case. The incident occurred Monday at a school in Abagny near Marseille, where both victims were shot in the legs. Their injuries are not considered life-threatening. Prosecutors say the teenager fired several shots on two floors before a school staff member disarmed him. Other students were left shaken and counseling was offered. Authorities say the suspect's motive remains unknown as investigations continue. Now for some good news. Two officials from the Antiguan Barbuda Athletic Association are in Dominican Republic for the inaugural NACAC Technical Managers Certification course. Jamil Nelson and Sonia Williams are attending the four-day program, running from October 13th to 16th. The training focuses on world athletics rules and regulations, equipping officials with the skills needed to manage track and field competitions. The Antiguan Barbuda Athletic Association says their participation will help strengthen technical expertise and improve athletics administration in Antigua and Barbuda. That is the news for this morning on ZDK 97.1 FM. We will keep you informed as news develops in Antigua and Barbuda, the region, and the world. Now for a recap of the headlines. Senator urges stronger child protection laws, and two officials attend regional athletics training. 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

0: What's up?
1: Hey man, Karen's complaining about the noise. 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
4: Here's a look at your local weather forecast, right up to 8 a.m. tomorrow, Thursday, the 15th of October, 2026. Generally settled atmospheric conditions will prevail over the next 24 hours. During this time, shallow patches of low-level clouds will continue to move across the area. Today, we can expect partly sunny skies with a 40% or moderate chance of showers, while tonight will be fair to partly cloudy skies with a 10% or slight chance of passing showers. Last night's overnight low temperature was 24 degrees Celsius or 75 degrees Fahrenheit, while today's high temperature will rise to 33 degrees Celsius or 91 degrees Fahrenheit. Winds across the islands will blow out of the east at 9 to 28 kilometers per hour or 6 to 17 miles per hour. Sea conditions around the islands 1 to 1.5 meters or 3 to 5 feet. Rainfall to date for the month of October recorded here at the Visabel International Airport 36.5 millimeters or 1.44 inches. The sun will set today at 5:46 p.m. and rise tomorrow at 6:01 a.m. I am Jaleel Jacobs for the Antigua and Barbuda Meteorological Center at the Visabel International Airport.
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3: 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Social Security pays a funeral grant in the form of a lump sum to a person who pays for the cost of the funeral of an insured person. To qualify, the insured person must have been entitled to sickness, maternity, invalidity, or contributory age benefit, or they must have contributed to the scheme in the 12 months prior to his or her death. The claim must be made within 6 months of death, supported by a death certificate and the appropriate receipts in the name of the claimant. For more information on the funeral grant, please contact the Social Security office. The Antigua and Barbuda Social Security Board, growing to provide for you.
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6: Hey folks, thanks for your patience. We'll be taking off very shortly. Should be wheels up in about 40 minutes. And due to a bumpy ride, snacks and beverage service has been suspended. AC has given us some trouble. Sorry folks. And Wi-Fi is out. And so is the entertainment. Yeah, I'm sorry about the smell, folks. We are aware.
7: I know.
6: Just one more quick note. We are going to have to deplane.
8: Come on!
9: 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Good like that.
10: Officer, officer, I need help. 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
7: Hiding your business? 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
10: I don't know. 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
7: 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It needs marketing.
11: Yeah!
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10: 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If your business is a secret, we're here to spread the news.

0: out and spend some time with me. And as the song says, awake the youths, my sleeping country. And oh Lord, we have, as adults, we have our role to play. And as parents, we too have our role to play in our children's lives. And I find in our society today, the youth is not just out of control. I don't know what else to say. But there are also children in our schools and in our lives that see these things happening, and they want to make a change, but they can't do it on their own. They need our help. And even the principals of these schools, they need our help. And when I say help, we're talking about the government, we're talking about the neighborhood, we're talking about the wider Caribbean. We have problems with our youth. Something is definitely wrong. And I just want to say, I want to thank my guests for coming today. Miss Lorna Richardson from the Clear Hall Secondary School. She took her time to come today to share her thoughts and opinion and ideas. And I'll be asking her, and along with her head boy and head girl, some questions concerning their role in Clear Hall Secondary. We don't hear much about Clear Hall Secondary these days, but they're going to tell us a lot, because I think they celebrated their 55 anniversary. You're old and still going strong. And I'm saying that we have a lot of valedictorians and a lot of students coming out of Clear Hall Secondary School that we can be proud of, and the other schools as well too, because I have two valedictorians in my house, so I know what it's like to want education, to need it, to grab it. And I don't see why our youths are not doing that, especially our young men. That is why I asked for the head boy to be here this morning, because the young men, I find, or maybe he could shed some light on that. But first, let me introduce, we have Miss Lorna Richardson, the principal of Clear Hall Secondary School. Welcome.
1: Thank you.
0: And also we have the head girl, Danica Felto. Yes, I spelled that right.
2: Yes.
0: Okay. And we also have the head boy, Jelani Barnett.
3: Yes, that's correct.
0: Boy, look, when I met Barnett, right, he wanted to come on the station. He's like, you have something to tell me?
3: Yes.
0: Okay. Welcome, guys. And it's a pleasure to have you here on ZDK, Morning Vibes. So less vibes this morning. First of all, let's start out with Ms. Richardson. You are the principal of the Clear Hall Secondary School. We want to know, could you tell us when Clear Hall School started? Because most people wouldn't remember or know. So tell us when they started.
1: Good morning, everyone. And thank you very much, Ms. Bramble, for having me here. Clear Hall Secondary School, and I dare say the finest learning institution in Antigua and Barbuda,
3: the best,
1: started in 1971, September the 8th, 1971.
0: Oh, you got that date right, boy.
1: Yes.
0: Okay, go ahead. Yeah,
1: and so on the 8th of September, 2026, we celebrated 55 years.
0: No.
1: And we are in the celebration mode up to now.
0: Oh, good, good. Right. And do you remember who was the principal when they started first?
1: In 1971, our first principal was Mr. Edgar Davis.
0: And who came after that?
1: Mr. Vincent Benjamin.
0: Okay.
1: Followed by the female Mrs. Gertrude Spencer.
0: And now, how long now have you been? Because I have been to your office before. So, and how long have you been the principal at the school?
1: Well, I took up principalship in April of 2023.
0: Oh, lovely.
1: So I've been there for 3 years.
0: 2 and a half?
1: Well, almost 3 years.
0: Almost 3 years. Yes, yes, yes.
1: But no. Before that, I was a teacher at Clear Hall since 2005.
0: Okay, cool.
1: Yeah, so I'm no stranger to Clear Hall Secondary School.
0: That's great, that's great. So tell me, Madam Principal, what are the experiences? What are some of the good experiences? Let's talk about

0: good. We don't want to bring the bad. No, let's talk about something good. Why are you laughing? What are some of the good experiences you've had at Clear Heart? I know you have to have some.
1: I have a lot.
0: Yes, give us two.
1: Okay. Well, being a principal, or just being an educator in general, one of the most memorable moments you'll have dealing with children is when you see them in society being productive citizens. When you see them, you know, especially if there were challenges before, as they're coming up, and you know, you see that change. And so the first thing I would talk about is the change I've seen in some students who were challenging, or maybe who people would look at and think that, oh boy, what will happen to this child? Because, you know, it might seem back then that you didn't see the positive, but then when you see that change, the students, they turn, and I've seen it in more than one, they turn around to be productive members of society. And so you go to business places and you see them and you're like, oh my goodness, yeah. Thank God I stuck with you. Thank God I didn't give up. Thank God I encouraged you.
0: Yeah, that must have been a good experience, huh?
1: Yes, it was. Also, you know, when as a school, we participate in different activities, extracurricular, even academic, and we shine. When we win, yes, but of course, even when we don't win, but we shine and we do our best. Those are memorable moments, and those are positive experiences that encourage me as a principal to keep on this path.
0: Okay, I'm going to ask you a difficult question. Mm-hmm. Take your time. Don't get scared. Take your time. Think about it. Now you've seen the positive. And you've seen the positive children. You've seen them grow. You've seen them doing well outside there, and it makes you feel good. What about the negative ones? When you see them there and you know, okay, he didn't finish school, and you see them, do you approach them? Do you say anything to them? Do they say anything to you?
1: Of course. As a teacher, you never forget students. Correct. And so even those that maybe didn't take the path that you thought or hoped that they would have taken, I have seen them maybe too often than I would like. And so when I see them, of course I approach them, but before I approach them, they approach me, because children too, they don't forget teachers most of the time.
0: I know.
1: And so they would see me and I would see them, and many times they've expressed regret. They've expressed the fact that they should have heeded the warnings, they should have taken the advice. And some of them, they're trying to do better, because it's never too late. And so they're trying to do better, even though they didn't make use of the opportunity when they were in school. At least, you know, it's never too late to learn, and they're learning.
0: Okay, and what about the aggressive ones? Now, as I say, take your time, because they have some real aggressive ones that you might encounter. Oh, she is in the business. She asked for my kiss, you know, because I've been into offices, school offices, where I see students, where I see students so aggressive, they want to actually hit the principal. Have you ever encountered anything like that?
1: Honestly, no. Okay. I've never had that experience, and I hope to God I never have it either. I mean, I've heard of it, but I personally have never had that experience. And honestly, I must say, the students I've encountered throughout my teaching career, and I started teaching since January of 1999.
0: Okay.
1: So since teaching, I've never had an experience with students that are violent towards me. I've never had an experience where a student tried to hit me or even attempted, you know, made moves to hit me. I've never had that.
0: Okay, so then you have the right approach. Because it takes two to make an argument, you know. And yes. I tell people that if you're a principal and you're going to build an argument, then the student is going to argue with you. He realizes, okay, you're in my league, so I'm going to argue with you.
1: But I don't argue with children.
0: Cool.
1: No. Okay. I don't argue with children.
0: All right. Let's move on. Now, I have been in situations where, as I said, I've been into offices, school, to meet principals and principals of different schools. And I went to a particular school. I won't name the school, but I went to a particular school. And this young man is getting detention. And he has to fill out a form. Okay? And by filling out the form, that will enable him to know, well, you have detention on Saturday or whatever the case is. My dear, he asks the secretary for a pen. So the secretary asks him, you don't have a pen? I have a pen. I'm sure the people who come to see the principal has a pen, but he doesn't have a pen. So I want to know if you're really coming to school or not. It sounds funny, but it's true, and this is what happened. When I was raising my children, I check their bags before they leave in the morning and when they come home in the afternoon. No, that is not done. And I know they have some parents out there who get vexed with me and say, oh, me not time for all of that, me have to go well.
1: That's true.
0: And that is why our children are going astray, because you don't have the time. Yeah, I will search the bag, and if there's something in there that's not supposed to be in there, I am taking it out. You understand? And you're taking it back. Now you're not just taking it back, now you're taking it back with me.
1: But I used to do that as a parent as well when I was raising my daughter, because I have an adult daughter. When she was going to school, that was my practice.
0: Yeah.
1: She couldn't bring anything home that I did not give to her.
0: Yeah. I find it strange. And even when they come home, they will say, I don't have no homework. Really? Okay. Then I will ask them, you don't have no homework. Did you get notes today? Yeah, I'm getting history notes today. But that's homework.
1: Go read.
0: Exactly. Yes. And I find that we are not a reading public. I don't care who gets next with me. We are not. The more you pick up a book and read, the more your children follow you. I have a grandson, and I'm telling you, his mother reads a lot. Yes. You understand? And he will pick up something and write. He can't write. He's only 4. Yeah. Yeah. But he will pick up something and read.
1: Yeah, I can attest to that as well.
0: Yeah.
1: Because I used to read a lot. My daughter, she likes to read. Up to now, as an adult, she reads a lot. She always on her Kindle and always reading.
0: And I know what parents don't understand, that what we do, our children follow. Mm-hmm. And it makes it look as if we're doing the right thing. When we don't do the right thing, it looks good to them.
1: True.
0: I don't know if it's the devil at play or what, but when we do the right thing, it's a headache. You understand? But when we do the wrong things, oh yeah, continue. Yeah, true. Mommy. Yeah, daddy, continue. But we really need to not just talk, but address these topics, because I'm sure parents out there can say, yes, I can relate to that. I check my child's bag. I check his school books. If he doesn't have homework, and I can't see a child coming home in these days without homework. If you have notes, that's homework. Study your notes.
1: Yes.
0: I remember when I used to go to school back in the day, because I'm really old school. Back in the day, they used to give us notes, and they never tell us when they're giving us exam or tests. When I go into class, they're like, test. We say, okay, well, we're done ready for that. You understand? But it's not like that. They come home, they go onto the computer, and that's another thing. The computer, the technology, yes, and all of that. Yes. They go onto these things, and then at the end of the day, they lapse. Mm-hmm. Okay? And I'm going to give you a joke about my daughter. I have a daughter. She was told, and I know if any of the teachers are listening, they can attest to that. She got 10 subjects. She took 2 in fourth form and so the rest in fifth form. Now, the teacher meet me and tell me, if your daughter don't come to school, she was probably going to, you know, she's getting older, and they call this thing peer pressure. I don't know what kind of peer pressure. I used to beat her when she misbehaved, but I don't know if that is peer pressure, because you have to tell me as a principal, what is peer pressure, by the way, before I even continue.
1: Well, I mean, personally, I never experienced peer pressure
0: in
1: school. But from what the young people tell me, peer pressure, you know, they want to fit in, and so they feel that they have to accept whatever their peers tell them to do and follow their peers, because if not, they're not going to fit in, or they're not going to seem cool. Right? Mm-hmm. So that's how they describe peer pressure.
0: Well, Madam Principal, I'm telling you, this peer pressure thing, I don't even know a thing about it. I just went to school. I wanted what the teacher had in their head. I wanted to apply it when I finished from school to live my life. And that is exactly what I wanted. I didn't want no friend, no company. I didn't want to smoke. I didn't want to drink and all of that. But it's different these days.
1: Totally different generation we're facing.
0: Yeah. Totally different, and not because we got a different type of upbringing or training or schooling, it can't apply now, right? And they're saying also that the children that are going to school are 18 and 20 and 19, they're almost as old as their teachers. So they don't, maybe the level of respect is not there. I don't know.
1: Well, I don't think it has so much to do with age, because even the little ones coming in from first form, sometimes you're surprised of the language and the behavior and the attitude. So you have to look at them and like, wait, how old are you? You know, and then when they're like, oh, miss, I'm 10 or I'm 12, I'm like, but you're a baby. Your baby, how you can speak that kind of language? Your baby, you know. So okay, it's not the age.
0: As I say, it has to do with the home. The home is where the key, where it starts.
1: And number then, one.
0: Mm-hmm, that's where it starts. And if we don't do, because they have parents holding down 3-4 jobs. Well, I don't know if they do 4 jobs, but I know 2-3 jobs.
1: Yes.
0: And then you holding down that amount of work, you don't have the time. So how do you monitor your child? Mm-hmm. You understand? We're talking about the economic part of it now, where you have to provide for your child. Maybe some parents are paying rent, and maybe some parents have bills, certain bills to pay. Maybe they have a creditor, and they have to make sure that creditor gets paid and all of these things, and then it becomes stressful. So you don't have the time. So when you come home, you're tired. You don't have time to be monitoring children. So,
1: admittedly, that's the society we're in right now, where the home is basically putting a lot of responsibility that should be on the home. They're putting it on the school.
0: Oh, wow.
1: And school is supposed to be mommy, daddy, lawyer, doctor, Indian chief. You know, and even though as a learning institution or learning community, we embrace that. We want to help the children. But, I mean, it's too much on the schools.
0: Yeah,
1: every meeting I have with parents, I tell them, if it's one thing, if you know Miss Richardson, you'll know the word partnership. And it has to be a partnership. The home has to do their part, the school, and then if we all do our part and then we combine, we collaborate, we'll make for a better society.
0: That's true. Now, Delani, I see you're getting restless. You have your 2 cents to add. I want to ask you a question.
2: Sure, no problem.
0: When the principal tell you you're going to be head girl, head boy, how did you feel? What kind of feeling came over you?
2: Well, actually, it wasn't her that told me. I wanted it to be head boy myself. I went up to her and asked if I could be head boy, because it's my last year of high school and I wanted to enter on a big note. Mm. Instead of just leaving like a normal, regular student, I want to be remembered as someone.
0: What's wrong with that?
2: I wanted to be remembered as someone, you know, learning and strong in school, you know, be something great, you know, have a great time in school, as you know, there's a lot more other students behind me from fourth to first form. I want to leave a big note, show that they can do it themselves. It's not as hard as it sounds, because, you know, a lot of children like to share, oh, it's a very hard, it's a lot of work to do. It's, so far I'm doing great, it's not bad. I actually love the responsibility of being a leader in the school. I'm taking it strong, you know, come school, share what I've learned, you know, and such and such. It's great things.
0: Okay, now Delani, I'm sure you have experienced a lot of obstacles.
2: Yeah.
0: Right? Because with head girl come, oh, boy, I keep saying head girl. She keeps looking at me. Like, you're not going to let me talk? Okay, it comes with a lot of responsibility. And I know there must be a time when you say, Lord, this thing is hard. These kids are hard to deal with.
2: I will be honest. Yeah, you do have the unruly ones that want to listen. So I just said, I'm just going to send it to Richie and Dunn. Okay. I'm not dealing with it.
0: Enough said. Okay. So what are your duties as a head boy?
2: Well, so far, my first duty is to monitor the prefects and keep a checklist on if they are at school or monitoring their classroom. And what would me and the head girl would be doing is go around the school and check how the classes are doing, make sure everything is going all right, be there to help out the teachers, take off less strain, you know. And if we can, give you the pointers on how they can do better in their schoolwork and such.
0: Okay. Now, you're the head boy, and in the mornings, what are your routines? What are your regular routine, and how do you see it? Do you see it as a challenge?
2: Not really. Just something to get used to now, because since I've had the badge, it's just simple things, you know, go to school, get everything together, and make sure I'm on top, you know? Okay. Try not to procrastinate and make things pile up on me.
0: All right. Danica, you're over there in the corner.
3: Hi.
0: Hi, how are you doing?
3: I'm good.
0: Okay, great. I know you have your 2 cents to add. Yes, you are the head girl. Well, you're so short. How do you deal with the students?
3: Well, it's a challenge most times, because as Jelani would have mentioned, they're the unruly, they have some unruly ones, but it's all about patience. Yes. I try my best to have patience, be understanding. Just listen to them.
0: I'll just tell them, I'll let Miss Richardson deal with that.
2: just like that.
3: Sometimes.
0: Okay, so what are your duties as a head girl? Is it different than
3: as
0: head boys?
3: No, it's not different. We work together. Okay. Yes.
0: All right.
3: And whatever we do, we work together. Mm-hmm. Ensure that the students are in order, they're well behaved. They follow the school rules. They do what they are, what they do, what they're supposed to do, basically.
0: Okay. Now, with all of that being said, what about you? Are you doing what you're supposed to do? Are you doing well in your schoolwork? And is it a challenge to have that role and still be looking about yourself?
3: It's challenging sometimes. Mm-hmm. I'm a fifth form student, so I have SBAs, assignments, tests, mm-hmm. that I have to prepare and study for. So it can be challenging, but it's all about balance, you know?
0: Okay. What about you, Jelani?
2: Yes.
0: What about you? Are you a A student or a B student? Or
2: To be honest with you, I've made sure to always be in the top three of my class.
0: Oh,
2: nothing
0: nice.
2: Less. Always the best. Striving for excellence, as Mitch Ritten would say. So it's not hard. So far, I won't lie, there have been SBAs that have piled up, but you know, I've managed to get them done.
0: I mean, your mama listening, right?
2: I know she's listening, but I would have tried my best to get them done to the best of my ability, especially on weekend time. I'll take a time, get them done, and then I go about my day, relax and chill and such forth.
0: Now, Danica, I'm going to point this question also to Jelani. What would you like to see happen to you at your school in a positive way? There must be something that you want to happen in a positive way, not just for the students who are doing well, but also for the students who are not doing well.
2: Well, I would love for the students to come together and promote each other, like a little rivalry in terms of schoolwork and such, what boost each other instead of saying, oh, you did terrible on that, and you know, starting to make you feel bad and you don't want to hide the grades, and you know, and you know, instead of like me and my friends, we have little rivalries and who's gonna be coming first, second or third and such, what, you know, boost each other's confidence, help each other when it comes to homework, SBAs and such.
0: Okay, you know, that works because I'm gonna be honest with you, when I was leaving the particular school, the same school that I told you the young man didn't have a pen, There was also some children in the office who were arguing, probably speaking indecent language after school, and the teachers asked that they come report to the office in the morning. So I said to them, well, why y'all didn't complain? Why y'all didn't argue and cuss one another about who get better grades and who come first and who come second? If a teacher hear you saying you get, you come first or you get 80% mark or 90% mark, they would never stop and send you to the office. They would just pass you. Ain't it?
2: That is true.
0: Exactly. So argue about your schoolwork, they will just pass you. Okay?
2: Yeah.
0: They won't be sending you to the office. Now, Miss Felto, Danica, what about you? What would you see, what would you like to see happen in a positive way at your school?
3: Well, basically, what Jelani said, we could, all the youths need is encouragement, positive encouragement. Once you give a positive remark or something that could uplift them to do better in schoolwork, that could help them. And that's all.
0: But let me ask you, okay, having said that, how, Madam Principal, how do we approach that to get those positive vibes out there to these children? How do we approach that? Because let me tell you, we can ask for help from the government, we can ask for help from the Ministry of Education, but what can we do to implement these things?
1: Well, internally within Clay Hall Secondary School, what we try to do on a daily basis is to encourage kindness, not just saying it. Over the summer, what we started with is a mural. And so down at the bathroom section at Clay Hall Secondary School, we put up a mural depicting kindness. And, you know, we encourage the children to practice that kindness that they see. We encourage children all the time to support each other, help each other, avoid bullying. We hate bullying. Mm-hmm. We speak against bullying, and we take very strong measures to ensure that bullying doesn't take place. Of course, I'm not saying bullying doesn't take place at Clay Hall School, but I mean, once it happens, we try our best to deal with it and ensure that we take steps to eradicate it.
0: Okay. Do you have a guidance counselor?
1: We have two guidance counselors.
0: Okay.
1: And so they play a very big role in, you know, creating the culture that we're trying to create at Clay Hall Secondary School. One of, yes, personal responsibility, but a positive culture, a wholesome culture, a culture that, you know, students, when they come, they want to be there, they feel like they belong, they feel encouraged, and they feel like they're part of something that is positive.
0: Right.
1: And so our counselors play a very great role in that. They are very strategic, I guess I would say, in terms of plans and programs that they put in place to help deal with children and to encourage students.
0: Okay. Now, with these guidance counselors, I would personally like them to come, well, you along with them to come, maybe one also, you don't have to be two, to come back and share some views and see how we can educate the public and get seek some sort of help. Because let me tell you, we can, as I say, we can talk from now until tomorrow or till the end of the year, but if we don't put things in place and if we don't target the students that need our help, you understand, it's going to affect the school, not just today but for tomorrow, because I have been to schools where children don't have no lunch money, you understand, and a guy, they will go to a guidance counselor and the guy will say, did you eat this morning, did you have breakfast or whatever, and they say no, and I say, how come you didn't? Because mommy don't have no money, you understand, or daddy left in a hurry or whatever. And they would say, okay, here is $10, go and have a lunch. You understand? That is us doing something, making a difference. But we don't do it, remember, mark you, we're not supposed to do it every day. Mm-hmm. But at least we are stretching forth a hand. And also, these guidance counselors, they have gone through every day different students who are going through bad periods in their life. I personally, I don't know what you think about it, but I think when you're going to school, boyfriend and girlfriend should be out the door.
1: Of course.
0: But I don't think you should be concentrating on that, because that alone is a distraction.
1: Distraction.
0: And I know a lot. I see you nodding your head. Okay, I'm going to bring you in. Have you ever... Okay, Danica.
1: Hold on there, Miss Bramble. Uh-huh. You know, in the tangible things that we do at Clay Hall Secondary School, mm-hmm. When you talk about, you know, persons coming to school hungry, because we know if you're hungry, you can't learn. Right. And so when you have different challenges at home, we know you can't learn. So what we have put in place is a breakfast program that every morning we feed students. Mm-hmm. You know, we solicit support from business places in and around the community and outside. And thank you, I mean, hearty thank you to so many business places that continually support Clay Hall Secondary School. I can't make a public service announcement now, but they know who they are, and we are so grateful. Also, we have a decryption program. Right. That's a program with social services, some persons from welfare, and they work with the school, and they target troubled children, and every week they come and they put different activities together to basically steer them in a positive direction.
0: Yeah, that is one way of helping. That is one way of curbing and helping the situation. But the meat of it, the part where the child does not want school. Well, I'm going to ask you, Ms. Richardson, why a child don't want school? Is it because they're in the wrong crowd? Are they have a school in Antigua where they train them not to want school? You tell me, why is it?
1: I mean, I can't say I know exactly what it is, but I think an idea would be, a lot of students, they're having personal problems, and the personal problems impact the school. And so they might, with all the struggles they are coming to school with, school just seem like an added burden to their already overburdened life. And so they're just like, oh, all this homework, all these rules, and they're already frustrated coming from home. And so it's just like another rule to follow. Jelani, I mean, that's one take I have on it.
2: Jelani, I would have something to say for it. Yeah. You could give a proper example. Mm-hmm. You would have some students coming from like a bad environment and such food. Mm-hmm. I'll maybe see something happen to them over the weekend, and you would have to come to school like early in the morning, get up, get yourself ready, reach out the door before your parents start an argument or something. Then you'll be at school, and you might run to a schoolmate that's probably teasing you for fun.
0: No.
2: But you're not taking it serious. You're taking it very seriously, and it provokes you. You go to class with that bad mindset, and maybe a teacher is already frustrated as well.
0: Yeah.
2: And she decided to just slap a test on the class. Oh. And you're building up.
0: You're talking about peer pressure. When you have pressure coming in, and you're giving me pressure inside.
2: Yeah, and another test, and sometimes the class is just unruly, and you're getting punishment for something you didn't do. So it just adds up, and as people start getting frustrated to come to school and whatever.
0: Ms. Richardson, I'm listening to these kids, right? And I'm listening to you, and I've never gone through these things at school. So some people obviously say, but you didn't go to school then.
1: Yeah,
0: because that's a lot. That's a real lot.
1: Yeah, admittedly, students, they do go through a lot. Honestly, admittedly. And so the role of our counselors, they're very, very important in schools to help these children. Yeah, we as teachers, we help them as much as we can. But when you have that training specifically to target certain behaviors and know how to deal with it, it is very, very beneficial right now because it's needed.
0: Okay. After our break at 11, I want to talk about the bullying, right? Because we have to find a way, we have to talk about it and see what ways we can come up to help these children who are being bullied. Because I know there are children who are going to school. They want to go the straight and narrow, right? But for some unknown reason, they're being teased. Mm. Right, they're being bullied, they've been told, you're soft, and this and that. And I know that the teachers who and principals who tell children to stay in your lane, you understand? And staying in your lane means stay with the straight and narrow way. Yeah. And I find the kids, why is Deborah really rambling? You know, you don't find that. I find the kids are so this difficult. What is about badness that attract these kids? Yeah? And listen, I have listened to songs from these artists that they listen to, and they don't listen to the positive songs that these artists sing. Mm-hmm. And they do sing Mavado, Vibes Cartel, all these people, they sing positive songs. The children don't play that. They play the other songs.
1: Yeah.
0: And I can't believe that. You understand? And I want us to look at this bullying, because it's very common in the schools.
1: Very.
0: And most of this is one of the causes that leads children astray. All right? We're going to take a break just now to get some words from our sponsors, but we're going to come back, and when we do come back after the break, we're going to talk about the bullying, right? And what we can do, or what can happen in terms of having, solutions, right? See if we can find solutions to these problems that these kids are going through, because they're really going through a lot, and it's not easy. I'm telling you, I know there are children right now who are going through a lot, and if their parents are listening, they probably have talked to their parents about it. I know kids who go to their parents and say, I don't like that school because so-and-so is interfering with me and so is happening. And the parents say, well, go to the principal, and then we'll go to the office and see what we can do. And some parents just write it off. They don't bother. And then because they don't bother now, the kids say, okay, they don't care about me. So the people who are influencing me are the people who want me to come on their side and be in their bracket. Maybe they're the ones I should be with. And we don't want our kids to go astray in that area. So when we come back, we will talk about that. And Miss Richardson, I would really like you to, in your own opinion as a principal, to tell me what you think can happen. And that's where the guidance counselor comes in, because they would have been nice to be here this morning, because they are trained in that area, and they know exactly what these kids are facing and what they can what they go through on a day-to-day basis. Danica, you are more kind of shy. How do you manage to be head girl with those kids?
3: It's a lot. But as I said, patience.
0: Well, Jelani and Danica, it was a pleasure talking to you.
2: Thank you very much.
0: I learned a lot. I'm sure you get a lot out there.
3: It was a pleasure being here.
2: It was a pleasure.
0: And also Miss Richardson.
1: Yes.
0: She was shy to come, but she came.
2: I would love to come back out here again.
0: Yes. She looked at you like, me not coming here again.
2: Also, shout out to my auntie and my mommy. Love you all.
0: You see all that? He was ready.
2: They know who they are.
0: Yeah.
2: So when they see it, you shout out to them.
0: He was ready.
1: Maybe he wants a career in journalism.
0: But he has the voice that I was telling you
1: he does. Yes.
0: And he's so bold. Mm.
2: To be honest, I don't find speaking out so hard. As long as you have confidence.
0: You have a deep voice. That's what
2: I don't find it hard to speak, so I just speak what's on my mind, you know?
1: A leader in the making.
0: All right, Mr. Richardson, this was really a pleasure having you. And we hope for you to come back again. And I'm sure the listening public enjoyed our little conversation.
1: Yes,
0: no matter how long or short it was. do come again, and I wish Clear Hall Secondary School all the best now and in the future, and also for Jelani and Danica that you will be examples to other students out there who hopefully will follow your lead as leaders, good leaders, and keep on implementing ways to change your school, and not just the school, the society on a whole, children on a whole, that uplift them, because they really need to be uplifted. All right, thanks for coming.
1: And I just would like to say thank you for having me, and thank you for having my two student leaders.
0: Yes.
1: Also, I want to give a shout out to Clear Hall Secondary School.
2: The best school.
1: 55 years of changing lives. Our motto is striving for excellence, but our anniversary theme, the journey toward excellence, continues.
0: Yes. Thank you for
2: coming. For excellence, guys.
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5: 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It is my

Grand Rising, folks. It is hump day, baby. That's right. It is Wednesday, the 14th of October, 2026. You're locked in with me, Ali B, on 97.1 FM. That's right. The big bad of ZDK, the best breakfast show in Antigua and Barbuda by far. It's 8:03 here in Antigua and Barbuda. And you're locked into the breakfast show with me, and we have a full show for you from 8 till 10. So this morning, let's get on with it. We have our song of the day. We have Mrs. Alyssa Graham coming from ABEC. That's the Antigua Barbuda Electoral Commission. She's going to be joining us this morning, giving us an update. Also this morning, around the 9 o'clock bells, if not before, we'll be having your views this morning. We've got the news headlines as well. Phone lines will be open, 462-1100 and 779-4041. Also, the old WhatsApp is available too on 779-4041. So make sure you've got those numbers saved. So it is Wednesday. What a glorious day. I'm so glad to be alive and giving thanks. So let me take this opportunity to say Grand Rising to Auntie Emily, Godi Iota, to Mama Cole, to Miss Chris over there in Sweets. I want to say a shout out to Vanessa, Alma and Bridget, not forgetting Lady Hazel and Francis and Annette as well. Good morning, Grand Rising to you queens. Not forgetting our guys and girls on the old Facebooky as well. You know, you've got Roxy, you've got Genevieve, you've got Faye. Grand Rising to you queens. Grand Rising to you, Faye. I saw you this morning. And I want to say Grand Rising as well to a Bubbler, Mr. Carter, Mr. Ned. Not forgetting our avid listeners left and right on 97.1 FM. I want to say Grand Rising to our East and West Bus Station, taxi drivers, bus drivers. Thank you so much again for all the work you do getting us around Antigua and Barbuda safely. I want to say a big shout out to the Sir Leicester Bird Medical Center, Clearview, Vines, all our government institutions, all those encompass it, work, keep them going. I want to say Grand Rising to you as well. Keeping it locked on 97.1 FM. Let me send a shout out to Addis Ababa over there in Ethiopia. How you doing this morning, Fifi? Or good evening, good afternoon, or good night. I want to send a shout out to Iowa as well. I'm hearing a background there. So how are you doing this morning on 97.1 FM? Keeping it locked as we give you news headlines. We give you, if there's any breaking news, you will get it right here on 97.1 FM. Sending a shout out to gorgeous Michael over there in Canada. Not forgetting Momo on the Facebook. I see you, Donna. Donna over there in Boston. First in class this morning. Grand Rising to you. To Eustace, to Barrymore, to Gerard the Radiator, Hotify, Grand Rising Kings. And to all of you that are locked in on 97.1 FM. Keeping it locked on the best breakfast show. It's a great day.

That's right. It's a beautiful, beautiful Wednesday. Good morning to you, Grand Rising to you, Barrymore. He says, Grand Rising, Alibi, and the classroom. Blessings to all. You are locked in on 97.1 FM. As I wait my guests, we're going to take a gander to another new song for Independence 2026 by G Money. So keep it locked on 97.1 FM as we approach Independence, as we approach Chogham, as we approach. Oh, there's so many things we approach. Keep it locked on 97.1 FM. 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
2: And we're winning this morning. Welcome back to 97.1 FM with me, Ali B. And as we welcome Mrs. Alyssa Graham from the Antigua and Barbuda Electoral Commission joining us in the studio this morning. Good morning, Queen.
3: Good morning, Queen. Good morning, everyone. Good morning. Good morning. It's a pleasure to be here once again.
2: And you look amazing.
3: Thank you. You too.
2: What have you been doing? You
3: too. Well, exercising, eating well, and trying not to be stressed as much as possible.
2: Well, are you definitely? It's
3: yes,
2: working.
3: Yes. It's working. It's working for you too. You're working. Looking quite lovely as well.
2: Why,
3: and congratulations on your accomplishment. Yes, yes. Of course, yes, your academic accomplishment.
2: Oh, you mean my graphic design?
3: Yes,
2: oh my gosh,
3: of course. Yes, we have to celebrate these things. We have to celebrate these things.
2: I am completely, listen, I put that right. Thank you.
3: You're most welcome.
2: Thank you.
3: You're most welcome.
2: I'm thinking, it's been a minute then since we've seen each other. Well, no,
3: yes.
2: We had other business.
3: Let's say
2: no, we had other business. Yeah.
3: Around four months now.
2: Yeah, oh, well, thank you so much, Queen. Appreciated. Yeah. Much appreciated. Well, less about me and more about you.
3: Mm-hmm.
2: Now you're back. And no, because I said to Trevor, oh, we have an interview this morning with the Antigua Barbuda Electoral Commission. Oh, there's a snap election?
3: I love it.
2: That was the first thing that came to his mind, you know. Is there a snap election? No, I don't think so.
3: No,
2: we haven't heard anything.
3: No,
2: and that's not the first thing that she's going to come and talk to us about, even if there was one. So, Alyssa, give us an update on registration. Like, what are the latest figures and what period do they cover?
3: So, I'm actually very glad that you mentioned that whole aspect about snap election, because one of my mandates moving forward as PR, and has always been my mandate, is basically to try to dispel the whole rumor that whenever you see the Antigua Barbuda Electoral Commission, that means there's a general election. Because we need our people to remember that electoral matters are ongoing processes. Interestingly enough, we have found, and again, confidently I can say this, that it is only when a general election is announced, then is when our people tend to gravitate more towards understanding what the process is, towards registration, towards transferring. The reality of what just happened leading up to the April 30th general election showed that to us quite a lot. In the period between January, let's say January 15th to the end, like the day before the election, we had a little bit of over 2,300 persons within that period who would have registered with the hope that they would have been eligible to vote in that general election. And of course, we know that that was not the case, because the cutoff point for those individuals who would have been January 31st. So that, I would, trust me, we had a lot of persons calling saying, oh my goodness, why y'all couldn't tell us? Oh my goodness, my son turned 18 since last year, and it's only now I got a chance to carry him to the unit. Trust me, it was a lot. And for me, that was like an eye-opener to realize that our people are only interested in these things when an election is called. So as much as possible, I am going to try my utmost best with the support of our supervisor of elections, Mr. Ian S. Hughes, and the members of the commission, to ensure that even if it's a once a month, once every 2 months, just to keep the dialogue going, encouraging persons to register, encouraging persons to continue to replace their voters' ID cards. We still have some cards that are at the respective registration units that are, of course, are there because there's not a process. Now, what we also find is that for persons who would have lost their cards, those individuals, as soon as an institution would ask, may I see your voter's ID? Then is when they come in, hoping that they will get it the same day. So again, we are pleading, we are asking, we are encouraging persons, if you are yet to replace your expired voter's ID card, now is even a better time, because there's no one at the units. You can walk in and walk out within 2-3 minutes, and that's no exaggeration. Unless, of course, there's some technical issue, and if there's a technical issue, then that would be reported to our headquarters and would be addressed by our data processing unit respectively. Additionally, for those Antiguans and Barbudans or persons in the diaspora who are returning for independence, returning closer to Christmas, plan your vacations accordingly so at least you have some time to replace your card or collect your card. Or persons who are yet to complete their transfers, you can also utilize the time now to do that. And just a reminder for those individuals who are probably asking, there was once a fee that was in place to replace their voter's ID card, which was $100. In February of this year, the commission made a decision to waive that fee. And of course, we encourage persons to take care of their cards as well, because what we have realized again is that since that fee has been waived, quite a number of persons, we have repeat offenders of lost cards now, and they come, you know, 3, 4, 5, 6 times. And this is no exaggeration. Trust me, this is not an exaggeration. I lost my voter's ID card. I lost my voter's ID card. I lost my voter's ID card. Now, we did see that when the $100 fee was in place, that there was a little bit more of a care to make sure, because, I mean, right now, things, you know, we all know. The economy is where it is, and you know, $100 is a lot of money.
2: Is it something you may think about
3: exactly
2: returning?
3: Well, I'm not sure. That is at the policy making level, which is at the commission level. So I guess they'll probably watch it and see what happens. But when it was reinstituted in terms of getting your voter's ID card free, it did work for the time because it was during the election period, and then we realized that we did see an uptake of individuals coming forward to get their lost cards replaced, which worked well for the election period. So now that that is still in place, we do encourage persons to take care of your cards. Believe it or not, it will take time. It also takes resources, you know, personnel having to go through again, and you know, you have to come back and present yourself. You have to make sure that you show your government issued ID, any other identification that you need. So it's stressful for you, right. And it's also stressful for us,
2: exactly,
3: so
2: and even though it may not be $100 cost to the customer,
3: exactly,
2: it's a cost to the taxpayer at the end of the
3: exactly.
2: day, because it's got to be paid
3: exactly.
2: for. Now, for someone registering for the first time, mm-hmm. as you mentioned, you had somebody say that their child turned 18 mm-hmm. and they mm-hmm. didn't have a chance.
3: Mm-hmm.
2: Now, I'm sure there's a lot of people whose children, or a lot of people, have turned 18 in Antigua
3: correct,
2: and Barbuda.
3: Correct.
2: So, who is eligible, and where should they go, and what documents must they bring? And as you said, it's a quiet time. Now,
3: yes,
2: and you know, young people, if they're in educational establishments or even working part day, you know, the time can be taken or the documents can be in order to be done so they can get the, you know, picture and everything done. What, tell us who is eligible, where should they go, and what documents must they bring with them?
3: Okay, so currently, if you are 18 years and older, and if you're yet to be registered, first of all, in Antigua and Barbuda, you must be 18. That's number one. That's the first requirement. You must also be a citizen of Antigua and Barbuda, and you must also have your passport and your birth certificate. Those are the basics for Antigua and Barbuda. If you are a Commonwealth citizen, you must be residing in Antigua and Barbuda for a period of 7 unbroken years. And there are checks and balances that are in place at the respective registration offices who would actually go through your passport, because you have to present your passport to make sure that there are no gaps in your passport. And once that is the case, then you are also eligible to be registered. If you are an Antiguan and Barbudan by descent, then of course you would have to present the documentation of the person who through which you're claiming citizenship by, and you must also have your Antiguan and Barbudan passport as well in terms of additional documentation. So, I mean, it's a very, very basic process. There's no mix-up, there's no ambiguities to the process, and all of the respective registration offices are functional and open. We do have a challenge currently with the St. Mary's North Registration Unit, but that unit is currently open up until 12 p.m. daily due to a technical issue with the building that they are currently in. However, we are working to relocate that unit to the central registration facility until that technical issue at the building that they are currently in is currently worked out. The St. John's City West Constituency Unit as well is currently located at the Central Registration Facility on Factory Road. They were formerly in the Villa Primary School, and that building is currently going through some renovation. We actually had a site visit there yesterday, and the building is coming along well. So as soon as that building is officially ready for handover, that unit will be relocated at the Villa Primary School for persons who are registered to vote there. So overall, we are, of course, encouraging persons to take advantage of the time that we have now. All of the processes are still in place. Cards are still there to be collected. Moving forward, the registration officers will be calling around persons again. And as we would have indicated before, every time, we're making documentation right now, because we had quite a number of persons coming in during the time leading up to the general election saying, oh, y'all never called us. And we were able to show, okay, we called you at so-and-so time and what the response was. There was actually one particular person who, she was upset, she was mad, she was angry, she was like, oh, y'all never call me. And it looks in my phone, y'all never call me. And our documentation showed that she was called three times. One time, there was voicemail. Another time, somebody else answered the phone and said that they were going to give her the message. And the person who made the calls wrote all of that down. And we're not saying these things to be funny or to make it seem as if, oh, yes, we're doing our work. We're actually doing this so that the public understands that this is a continuous process, and we want you to feel comfortable and to be adequately prepared ahead of time. Every single electoral process, and this year was no exception, we have persons who get frustrated with the process because of the timing that they would have chosen to facilitate, to ask for their respective processes to be initiated. And we want you to be comfortable. We want you to feel at ease. We don't want you to feel frustrated and think that you're in this bind and the Electoral Commission only call you when it's close to an election, because that is not the case. We operate 365 days a year, minus the holidays, of course. We are open. The units are open from Mondays to Fridays, Monday to Thursdays from 8:30 until 4 p.m., and on Fridays from 8:30 until 3. Our headquarters is open from 8 until 4:30 daily. So again, you have adequate time to come and complete your respective processes. You have adequate time to register. You have adequate time to transfer. And since we're on that issue of transfer, I would just like to remind persons that it is easier for you to transfer at the unit where you now reside in opposed to going back to the unit where you were. Because, for example, if you would have moved from, and we do have cases like this, if you would have moved from, let's say, Willie Keys, and you are now residing in Old Road, that is two completely different distances there. We would not necessarily want you to go all the way back to Willie Keys if you no longer have any ties there to go to that unit. We actually would encourage you to go to the registration unit, which is located at the just behind the Bowlands Primary School, to get your documentation processed. So again, the closest units to you, again, with making it simple, easy, to the point for you to get your processes completed.
2: Thank you so much for that. And while we're looking at challenges and difficulties, what assistance is available for elderly persons and persons with disabilities who have difficulty accessing an office or even getting to the office?
3: Okay, so the majority of the registration units, actually all of the registration units, are located on flatland. That's number one. And number two, in the event that it is a situation where you cannot get out of the vehicle or you can't walk, you can actually send your caretaker to the unit for you. Let the caretaker identify that you are here to the registration officer. The registration officer, based on the situation, will come out to you and see what exactly the case is. And then, if it's a situation where you need to be processed for a replacement ID card or whatever the case may be, then that process takes place at the Central Registration Unit, which is located opposite the Johnny St. Louis Financial Center on Factory Road. If it's a case where you have to replace your card at the unit, that can be facilitated as well. The registration officer, of course, would need your fingerprints, and you are, very, very helpful, people. You can actually come in, be ushered in, that sort of thing, and get your fingerprints taken.
2: Okay, thank you for that. I still want to stay with the registration and moving. Now, for persons who have moved, and as you said, go to the nearest registration facility to where you are currently living, what proof of their new address is needed? So what documentation on their new address is needed?
3: Your proof of address include a bank statement, a bill. I think a bill is the easiest thing, because when we say bank statements, they're like, oh, y'all want to see our business? No, we don't want to see your business. We just want to see your name on something that says that you have your address. Another form of identification that we have been utilizing quite frequently as well is your driver's license, because your address is on your driver's license. We do have some individuals who would say, okay, so the address on my driver's license is not where I live. So in cases like that, we do encourage you to bring a utility bill, because that is one of the most up-to-date forms. I mean, especially now, you got to make sure you pay your bills. So you can definitely ensure that you can walk along with your utility bill bearing your name and address as a proof of address, in addition to your driver's license.
2: Okay, thank you for that. And crack me up when you say, you got to pay your bills. Now, everybody makes mistakes.
3: Yes.
2: What are some of the common mistakes or missing information that are delaying registration, replacement, or transfer applications?
3: I think the biggest one currently is the fact that persons think that they could get their card now for now, especially for new registrants. That's number one. And since you asked that question, I'm glad that you did. So it gives me the opportunity to explain that process in itself. So after you would have presented yourself at the respective registration units to be registered, then your name has to be published on what we call a list C, or supplementary list, which is placed inside of the constituencies for vetting. I utilize the term vetting. I try as much as possible not to have all the highfalutin terms so that our public, our people, can understand. And when I say vetting, it is placed at the corner shops, it is placed in the courthouse, it is placed in the police station, it is placed at those respective places where we place the register, so that persons within the constituency, I mean, can probably go and say, oh, I think I saw Alison. Oh, that's Alison Bramble. Oh, yes, I know her. She works at ZDK. I think I saw her car over there. Yeah, she moved out from that house over there. Just for example. And that way as well, the publics feel more involved in the process too. So when we do have persons saying, oh, you know what, a whole bunch of persons were added to the list. Now, that is impossible, number one. But in the case, in the unforeseen case that it could have happened, then we have persons in our communities who, of course, can stand up and say, no, I don't think Alison's name is not supposed to be on that list, because she really and truly does not live in Barbuda, just for example.
2: That's
3: number one. That process takes approximately 31 days. So it takes approximately a month to 6 weeks for that process to be completed. Then when that is done now, once there are no objections, then the name has to be republished and added back to the register. Now, you only get a voter's ID card if your name is on the register. So the entire process takes approximately a month to 6 weeks to even 2 months, depending on when you apply to be registered, and also depending on what is happening at that time. So hence the reason why persons normally get told, okay, it takes around 3 months for you to get your voter's ID card. And when you look at the calculation, it is correct. Because at the end of the day, after you go through claims and objections, then the names have to be added to the register. And then after the names are added to the register has to be published, and then you get your card. So that's basically the process. Some persons will ask, why is it so long? After being exposed to other electoral jurisdictions, I actually have gotten even more appreciative of the system that we have here, because even though we have our qualms and our isms and schisms and, you know, our political quarries, our system is still one of the most secure systems in the Eastern Caribbean, and overall where our democracy is concerned. Upcoming, we have the ICPS, which is an international body which assesses electoral systems. And last year, we actually got an award for being one of the electoral commissions of the world, so to speak, based on the fact of the security of our system, the work that we do, and so on. So believe it or not, outside, we have a lot of persons that are watching our pages. We have a lot of persons that are asking for information as to exactly how it is that we're so successful. We still have a lot of work to do. As you know, one of our pet peeves, but one of our challenges even up to this general election was, why were the electoral results coming in so late? And one of the things that we keep advocating and will continue to advocate for is for the counting to take place in the respective polling stations, and then that will eliminate that long wait. Again, we are only one of two countries in the entire Caribbean where that still takes place. Everybody else has gone on to ensuring that the counting takes place within the polling stations. Hence the reason why you have Jamaica's results in like 2-3 hours after the polls are closed and those sort of things. So we do want to get there. And even at the student council level, because currently we're doing quite a number of student council elections, especially at the beginning of the term. And for the older students, we also give them civic education talks, let them know about the voting processes, do's and don'ts of voting. And each student council is basically simulated in a way mimicking a general election. So we give them access to a ballot box, we give them access to our screens, we set up their respective classroom levels, like what a polling station is. The only thing we don't give them is our ink, the actual ink, because we know what happens with that ink. It takes forever to come off if we're a finger. So we give them a nice little ink pad so they get to roll their finger in the ink and feel all excited and so on, both at the primary school and the secondary school level. So even as we are not necessarily in the election cycle, so to speak, as part of our mandate, we are still educating the public, educating the students in particular about electoral processes. And of course, any civic organization who wishes to have our expertise with regards to electoral system, we are available to assist as well.
2: Brilliant. Thank you so much for that. Now, again, people, as you say, you can't escape or deny that information is not coming out as to what to do. And as she said, this is the prime time to do so, whether it's a replacement, whether it's an actual first application, whether it's a transfer. Mm-hmm. You know, all of these things, to fees for all three, are they free or is there a cost before anybody, do I have to pay for this?
3: Okay, so your replacement card, as in if you would have lost your card, that is currently, that fee has been waived. If you wish to change your name on your card, there is that, the fee for 100 EC dollars is still in place for that. So, if you would have gotten married, if you would have gotten divorced, then that process is still there. But for your first replacement card, if you just would have casually lost your card, then that card, that fee of $100 would have been waived. Additionally as well, we encourage persons there are some persons who want to hold on to their old cards, but we found that during the election process that there are some persons who accidentally made the mistake of walking with their expired card to the polling station. So if you want to hold on to your old card from memory, we understand. However, we encourage you to keep it far away from the one that is currently valid, so at least you don't have that issue. We had some persons who like literally went and, oh my God, my card, this is my expired card and I had my other card. So keep them far away from each other, or which is a part of the process, leave your expired card at the respective registration unit and that card is destroyed and you have your valid card with you.
2: Okay then, thank you. Now, what would you say to an eligible person, transfer person, name change person, who's continuing putting off registration or putting off what they've got to do?
3: I would encourage you to take advantage of the time now. That's the only thing that I can actually tell you, because you do not want to wait until the last minute. I find myself repeating this constantly because my heart goes out to individuals who flocked the units. And I was able to track this. And I said this time I was going to do it. I say, okay, you know what? You're more mature now. You're now in this position for going on 8 years. Let's do some tracking. So I would have, between Mr. Hughes and myself, and now at sometimes even the chair, I would have said, okay, so we would have started our voter education at this time. I always make a documentation as to whichever radio station or television that I go to, the time, the date, all of that is documented, because at the end of it as well, I do have to produce a report, which is submitted to the commission as to my activity as well. And then when I look at the schedule, sometimes I'm like, but not patting ourselves on the back, but there was a lot. I think I remember one particular time we were like in here like almost every day of the week. I mean, either, whether it be myself, our chairperson, Mr. Hughes, some representative, we were in here. So in terms of, I was looking at the Facebook page in terms of the activity that was on the page, the website, everything. So I'm like, unbiasedly, if I was looking at the activity of the Electoral Commission, can I confidently say, okay, you know what, that I didn't have access to information? And the answer, the unbiased answer was no, I could not confidently say that. So the information is there. Again, the location of the registration units are there as well. You can go on our website, www.abec.gov.ag. We're currently doing some work on the website to make it even more access friendly, because we do have some persons saying that they can't find this, they can't find that. Not that they can't find it, but I think it's the timing it takes to go through all of the tabs, which I find, I mean, from an educational perspective, at least you can read through and see what is happening and so on. But what we have done, we have placed like the registration requirements along with the transfer requirements on our front page. So it's the first thing when you log in, you'll see a group of flyers that are going across the page. One of them features the replacement process. One features the registration process, one features the transfer process, and it goes along slowly, so you can't miss it. It's right there. Okay. And additionally as well, even when you visit the registration units or registration offices, they are quite educated about informing the public as to exactly what it is that they need to do even before they actually come to the table. So if you show up dressed incorrectly, they'll tell you straight up, unfortunately, I won't be able to attend to you the way in which you're dressed today. This is what you would need to do. There's some persons who are not very happy with that. However, I always encourage persons, if our offices is a government office, if you're visiting a government office, please ensure that you're dressed accordingly as well. We do have persons who want to just, you know, show up colloquially, as we say, any old how. That is not it. It's a professional organization. You want a professional picture. You don't want a situation to happen where you come in, we take your picture, stuff on your face, and then when you get it, you're like, oh my goodness, Electoral Commission gave me this card and my face don't even. Present yourself accordingly, so at least you can get your card the way in which you want to get your card.
2: And while you're on clothing, there is a particular color or whatever you shouldn't be wearing on the day, just because
3: yes,
2: of
3: we encourage persons not to wear white, because the background that takes your picture, that you take your picture against, is also white. So we encourage persons to stay away from white as a color. There's no real political stipulation in terms of colors not to wear, because we understand that persons' uniforms are red, blue.
2: Yeah, no. That was purely for the photogenic, in the sense of background, etc. Yeah. Just to remind people, if you do turn up in white.
3: Just in terms of, just a little statistic in terms of what would have happened from the general election leading up until now, where renewal applications are concerned. So, of course, we know our general election took place on the 30th of April. In May, we had 18 new replacement cards. For June, we had 23 replacement cards. For July, we had 32 replacement cards applications. For August, we had 17. And for September, we had 12. So we can see that there's like a retrogression happening there.
2: Okay.
3: So again, we are encouraging persons, if you are yet to replace your voter's ID card, please do so in a timely manner. You never know. You never know. You never know when a by-election may be called.
2: I have to say it. Remember the last time we did
3: exactly.
2: that?
3: Exactly.
2: Oh, girl.
3: Exactly.
2: No.
3: When a by-election will be called.
2: Not that we are wishing nobody any kind of situation.
3: Exactly.
2: No. You know, unless it's just a natural progression of life, you know, relocation, resignation, what, you know. No.
3: But again,
2: it's
3: the whole key is to be prepared. Be prepared. Make sure you have your card. Keep your card safe.
2: Mm-hmm.
3: Again, we also know that outside of the electoral process, even though, as my former supervisor of elections, Dame Lorna Simon, would say, your voter's ID card is for voting. Mm-hmm. We know that's the primary purpose. However, we also know that it is one of the, if not the most recognized form of national ID. So a lot of the institutions, immigration, port, they ask for that form of ID when asking for an ID to be presented. You want to ensure that you have an up-to-date ID. And again, no, you cannot just come to the Electoral Commission because you're a businessman or businesswoman and you need your additional form of ID and you get it now. It takes approximately a week to be produced. So please ensure that if you know that you're in a position and your card is expired, if you know in a position you're in a position where you would have moved from one constituency to the other over a period of 6 months, please apply for your transfer. If you know that you are 18 years old and over and you have you're wondering, oh my goodness, the 30th of April come and I really didn't get to register, or I didn't get a chance to participate in the process and I really would like to the next time around. You don't know when the next time around is. Our elections in Antigua and Barbuda is constitutionally due every 5 years. However, we have been seeing that that is not the case currently so far.
2: Exactly.
3: So
2: exactly.
3: Please ensure, again, if you're 18 years and older and you have a desire to register, inquire as to where your registration unit is and go and present yourself to be registered, present yourself to apply for your transfer, collect your cards, don't leave them at the registration units, please do not. We have persons who would say, oh yes, I got a call like a year ago, and then is when they come in for your card, and then of course it's like, oh, so y'all don't have a separate line for the people who y'all called before, and no, everybody stays in the same line. So please ensure that you collect your cards.
2: I've got a question from our audience this morning. Fishhead says, does the Electoral Commission deliver cards to disabled people?
3: No, we do not. However, we do encourage, again, if that person could, the caretaker for that person could bring along that individual just for the sake of us seeing the person, then the card can be delivered.
2: Okay, there you go. And finally, before we close, what is your main message to those who need to register? And I know it sounds like you're repeating yourself, but
3: it's fine.
2: Your main message to those who need to register, replace a card, make a transfer, or collect their card, or change their name, and how can they contact ABEC?
3: I would say do it now, do it today, do it now. Now is the time. There is literally, I mean, we do have activity at the units, but obviously it is not as prevalent as before. So again, take advantage now. If you're on your break, if you're on your lunch, I do remember when we were at the peak time, persons were like, oh, I can't take my entire lunch hour sitting down at a registration unit waiting. Now you can literally take 5 minutes out of your lunch hour and get it done. 5 minutes to collect your card, 5 minutes to complete your transfer, 5 minutes, well, not complete your transfer, 5 minutes to apply for your transfer, because of course the transfer process as well requires that period of around a month to six weeks, because those names also have to be featured, published inside of the respective registration constituencies as well for vetting. So as much as possible, take advantage of the time now. Again, I cannot emphasize this more, because we have seen it happen. This repeat. I don't know if it's a case where we love the excitement, we love the adrenaline rush, let me see if I can wait until the last minute for everything, but I think we need to move away from that, because especially where the conversation is now turning to electronic voting and whether or not we'll be able to count ballots online and all these type of things, I think we need to get rid of the basic processes, have the basic processes ironed out first before we think about the more technical parts. Because exactly. I can just imagine if we're thinking about where technology is getting involved, AI is getting involved, and we have to put our trust out into an entity or into a technology, and then our minds will be wondering, oh, suppose this happened, suppose that happened. So let's fix what we have now. Let's get out the basic human relation out of the way, get our processes completed, and then of course it will give us time to actually now look at turning the other page.
2: Listen, thank you, Alyssa, for joining us this
3: thank
2: morning.
3: Thank you so much for having me.
2: Oh, it's
3: thank
2: a pleasure.
3: It's and it's a pleasure to be here, as always.
2: You know,
3: it's always welcoming.
2: And again, I'm glad it's updating.
3: Yes,
2: it's
3: yes,
2: further information,
3: yes.
2: Telling people what's going on, informing them of how what your reach is outside
3: yes.
2: of a electoral process.
3: Correct.
2: And that,
3: correct.
2: You know, the work continues in
3: correct.
2: Education, in schools,
3: correct.
2: And outside of different organizations as well. And again, you've got to keep up to date with everything because people are moving, people, things are changing.
3: Exactly.
2: And so,
3: exactly.
2: With that being said, and also, it kind of links onto the census. I'm going to be dealing with the census next week. Mm-hmm. But that is an important part. You know, I just want, you know, people, they just want people to just do it, just get it done.
3: Correct.
2: And then we can assess how people are moving. And again, it does affect our electoral point as well. So, guys, these are just processes that we have to be a part of, that we should be a part of. And I want to thank Alyssa for coming this morning
3: and
2: sharing.
3: Thank you so much. Thank you so much.
2: This part of the process. Listen, you have a wonderful day.
3: You too. All you right? too. Take
2: thank
3: care, everyone.
2: You. And that was Mrs. Alyssa Graham from the Antigua and Barbuda Electoral Commission. The time is 8:56 here in Antigua and Barbuda. We're going to take a quick break. When we come back after this break, we'll be going to the news headlines.
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1: Ali B in the morning, Ali B. Ali B in the morning, the Breakfast Show. 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
1: 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The time is 9:01 here in Antigua and Barbuda as we head towards today's news headlines. And we kick off the morning with Point Express for Wednesday, the 14th of October, 2026. And Chogum Task Force visits Barbuda. That story on page two. And you can see the cover photo with some beautiful smiling faces. Just lots and lots of children. Can you see that, Trevor? Lots and lots of children over there in Barbuda. And there we have Chenille Imhoff and Joshua Nett Francis, I think that is. It's from Good Humours 268. So, yeah, look at that. So let's talk and see what's going on in Barbuda. Now, the Chogum 2026 School Outreach Programme extended its reach to Barbuda on Tuesday, engaging 297 students at Holy Trinity Primary School and Sir McChesney George Secondary School as the National... as the National School Tour enters its final phase. The visit reaches 176 students at Holy Trinity and 121 students at Sir McChesney George Secondary School. A further 71 teachers and school personnel participated across both institutions, bringing the total number reached in Barbuda to 368. Through the discussions and interactive learning activities, students explored the Commonwealth, the significance of Antigua and Barbuda hosting Chogum, and their place in this national milestone. Each student received the full set of outreach activities, supporting participation and providing opportunities to continue learning beyond the session. Outreach leader Waskizia Thomas described the Barbuda visits as an important part of the program's commitment to national inclusion. The school tours in Barbuda were engaging with students actively participating in the discussions and activities. These visits form part of a larger push to ensure that our sister island is part of the conversation around Chogum and that young people in Barbuda have the opportunity to learn, contribute and share in this national milestone. Joshua Nett Francis of Good Humours 268 highlighted the significance of bringing the outreach program to the island. Having the opportunity to bring this program to Barbuda is an honour. Too often activities taking place on the mainland have not included Barbudans. So being here to speak with the students about Chogum is especially meaningful, seeing every student received the full set of activities and have the opportunity to participate was a wonderful part of the visit, Francis said. For Chenille Imhoff, Chogum 2026 branding and general marketing lead and designer of the official logo, the visit carried particular significance. Coming to Barbuda felt like a full circle moment. The frigate bird motif in the Chogum 2026 logo draws on an unmistakable part of Barbuda's identity, and it was deeply meaningful to bring that story to students on the island that inspired it. Throughout the school tour, our discussions, colouring activities, word searches and Find Our Commonwealth exercises have helped students connect with Chogum in ways that are creative, accessible and engaging. This visit brought that connection to life and reinforced that this is a moment for both Antigua and Barbuda. As the school tour winds down, the outreach subcommittee is entering a new phase of public engagement through targeted town hall meetings ahead of Chogum 2026. These meetings will provide opportunities for communities to learn more about the meetings, ask questions and participate in conversations about the country's role as host and how they will be impacted. Building on the school outreach program, this next phase will broaden public participation and strengthen awareness across Antigua and Barbuda, ensuring that the national conversation reaches beyond classrooms and into communities. In other headlines this morning, Antigua and Barbuda selected for field mission in world's first cradle-to-career disability study. And also this morning, government investment in healthcare workforce yields first cohort of Master of Public Health graduates. And you can look at that with some images as well. And also in today's paper, we have regional security heads meet in Barbados. And then you have the images of the security personnel. And also in the headlines this morning, World Food Day 2026. There's a calendar of events starting October today, Wednesday, October 14th, from 9 till 3. Place of Plate of Purpose Soup Kitchen and Food Drive. That's the Bishop E. Knight Golden Age Home in St. John's. The focus is on food security, intergenerational support, and farm-to-table nutrition. On Friday, October 16th, World Food Day, 7 a.m., official national address, the Honourable Anthony Smith, Minister of Agriculture, Lands, Fisheries, and the Blue Economy on ABS television and radio, and also shows from media streaming. Also, 9 a.m. to 3, National Seedling Distribution Drive, and that's going to be at the Agriculture Extension Division headquarters on Kentish Road. Plant to Plate Certificate and Presentation, and the focus is on sustainable agriculture, youth involvement, and food sovereignty. And then Sunday, October 18th, from 12 to 7, Agri Night Market Exposition. That's vegetable seedling distribution for backyard gardeners and the general public, and that's at the Agricultural Extension Division grounds on Kentish Road. And focus again, local food, youth, agribusiness, and community engagement. 16th of October, World Food Day. Innovative today, nourish tomorrow. So take a look in the paper and see if you would like to or can indeed get involved. And also, IICA officially hands over agricultural project to participate in schools, and an agricultural project that involved two participating schools, one public and the other private, has been officially turned over to the two schools that have been part of the project from its inception. The handover ceremony was initiated by the Inter-American Institute for Cooperation in Agriculture, which spearheaded the project, supported by both public and private sector partners. Attendance at the ceremony came from the representatives of the Ministry of Agriculture, Ministry of Education, as well as board members of the GEF, SGP, UNDP, parents and well-wishers. You can take a look at that with images as well in today's Point Express. And also, let's skedaddle over today's Daily Observer for today, which is Wednesday, the 14th of October. Senate sitting suspended after President experiences breathing difficulties. That story on page 3 in Senate President Alincia Williams-Grant is the cover photo this morning. And government revives national health insurance drive. That story's on page 10. So let's take a look at a leading story this morning. Algernon Watts reports that proceedings in the Senate were suspended on Tuesday after Senate President Alincia Williams-Grant experienced breathing difficulties, raising concerns about air quality inside the parliamentary chamber. Williams-Grant, who was presiding over debate on the Sexual Offences Amendment Bill 2026, began coughing and clearing her throat while addressing a point of order raised during opposition Senator Malaika Parker's contribution. She told senators that the air quality in the chamber was poor and indicated that she needed to use her inhaler. "The air quality in here isn't really very good," Williams-Grant said. "I mentioned I need to go and take my pump." The president attempted to continue addressing the procedural dispute, but subsequently acknowledged that she was struggling to breathe. "I'm sorry, I'm struggling here with my breathing," she said, before requesting a temporary suspension of the sitting. The interruption came during a disagreement over statements made by Parker concerning allegations of sexual misconduct involving individuals in positions of political authority. A government senator had challenged Parker's remarks, arguing that she had made broad allegations without providing supporting evidence. Williams-Grant agreed that the statements required substantiation and was addressing the matter when her breathing difficulties became apparent. Now, following the suspension, the sitting resumed with Williams-Grant apologizing for the interruption and again referring to conditions inside the chamber. She indicated that she intended to remain in the chair until Parker completed her contribution, after which she would ask the Senate Vice President to preside so that she could get some fresh air. However, as the debate continued and exchanges between senators became increasingly contentious, Williams-Grant again appealed for cooperation, explaining that she needed to leave the chamber. "Members of the government bench, please don't prolong. I really need to get out so I can get some fresh air and live to see my children," she said. She explained that she could not immediately hand over the chair to the vice president because he had raised an objection to Parker's remarks and the procedural matter remained unresolved. The president repeatedly urged senators to refrain from interruptions so that Parker could complete her presentation. The incident raised questions about ventilation and environmental conditions within the parliamentary chamber, particularly given the president's repeated references to poor air quality. In other headline news this morning, Barbuda senator says police never followed up after gunpoint robbery. And Barbudan Senator Fabian Jones has raised concerns about the handling of a criminal investigation after revealing that he was never called back by police to sign the statement he gave following a terrifying armed robbery at Point Wharf in Antigua last year. Recounting the incident during Monday's Senate debate on the Firearms Amendment Bill 2026, Senator Jones said he was confronted by a masked gunman shortly after arriving in Antigua and Barbuda on May 1st, 2025. He told the upper house that the attack occurred shortly after 7 a.m. as he was making his way to his vehicle to conduct his regular business on behalf of the people of Barbuda. Now, according to Senator Jones, the gunman approached him, pointed a firearm at his face, and demanded his bag. Initially believing that someone was playing a prank, the senator said he challenged the attacker rather than immediately surrendering his belongings. "I thought somebody was making a joke," he recalled. "Boss, you, what happened to you? You crazy?" he said, recounting his response to the gunman. A struggle followed as the attacker attempted to pull the bag away from him, during which two shots were fired. Senator Jones said he initially failed to appreciate how close he had come to being struck by a bullet. After the confrontation, he discovered that a drink inside one of his bags had been damaged, leaving the bag wet. He said the discovery brought home just how dangerous the encounter had been. The incident attracted media attention at the time, with reports highlighting that a senator had been robbed at gunpoint in the busy waterfront area. However, Senator Jones said told his colleagues that he remained dissatisfied with the subsequent handling of the matter. "Yes, the police came, they get the statement and everything. Not until today was I called in to sign the statement that I gave." If you want to read more, there's a double-page spread in today's Daily Observer. Parker alleges political interference in criminal justice system. Algernon Watts reports that opposition Senator Maleka Parker has alleged that some criminals in Antigua and Barbuda benefit from political connections that allow them to receive favorable treatment, raising concerns about whether the law is being applied equally as Parliament moves to impose tougher penalties for firearm offences. You can read more about that in today's Daily Observer and another double page spread. Hughes questions Masika's cultural ambassador role amid gun violence concerns. That article there by Algernon Watts. And also, Parker demands evidence behind PM's claim of 250 repeat offenders. And again, that's in today's Daily Observer. Algernon Watts, writing, opposition Senator Maleka Parker has challenged Prime Minister Gaston Brown's claim that approximately 250 repeat offenders are circulating through Antigua and Barbuda's criminal justice system, questioning whether the figure provides sufficient justification for introducing tougher mandatory prison sentences. Read more about that in today's Daily Observer. And Pigott calls for community symposium to prevent child sexual abuse. And a community-wide symposium bringing together churches, police, schools and civic groups could help prevent child sexual abuse before it occurs, according to Dr. Lennox Pigott, a New York psychologist and pastor of Grace Family Fellowship in the Bronx. Pigott said the US-based Stop It Now campaign offers a model for educating communities and helping people seek assistance before abuse occurs. You can read more about that. You can read more about that in today's Daily Observer. And those are just some of the headlines this morning in our papers. That's the Daily Observer and Point Express for today, October 14th, here in Antigua and Barbuda. Let me take this opportunity to say good morning to Daisy, who says, "Good morning, Alison, Mrs. Graham, and all listeners to the show." Fishhead, you got your question asked. And Vicky May says, "Good morning." And she says, "Good morning to everybody." Also, Fishhead says, "I remember when I worked, I did that upon request." And I believe that was Valerie Patricia Gonzalez Barrera. Good morning to you, Queen. And she says she used to deliver the voters' cards to disabled individuals upon request. You're locked in with me, Ali B, on 97.1 FM. Again, give me a call later. We're going to go and open up the phone lines for your views right here on 97.1 FM. Don't touch that dial. I'll be back after these messages.
2: I lost it. 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Yeah, medicine.
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That's right. That's how the ting go right here on 97.1 FM. Welcome back. Welcome back. The time is 9:27. Phone lines are indeed open. Good morning to you, Paula. How you doing this morning, Queen? She says, good morning, Ali B. Happy Wednesday to you and to everyone listening. Thank you, darling. And thank you for joining us on 97.1 FM. The phone numbers are there, 462-1100. Or you can call 779-4041. You can also WhatsApp. Let me just make sure that I've got the WhatsApp available. Good morning. Good morning to each and every one of you. This morning we got some videos. I can't play them, guys. I can't play them. But thank you for the video. Who is it? I can't see. 4999, you know who you are. Thank you for that, and grand rising to you as well. Well, that being said, the phone lines are open. Well, I'm here to the hour of 9:55. So we've got about half an hour now. So if there's something on your mind that you want to share, and again, sometimes something that you may want to talk about, your comment could actually help someone else. All right. So call and share your views and your opinions and any topic you want to talk about this morning. Fishhead, I'm ready for you, mate. Give us a call, 462-1100. And again, somebody let Rasai know. We're here till 5:00. All right. No last minute calls.

0: And welcome, welcome, welcome. That's right. Give me a call. What's on your mind this morning? What is going on with you? Now, a lady yesterday called in and she was talking about...
1: Hold on.
0: We got a call. Hello, Moto. Hello, good morning.
2: Hello, Moto.
0: Hey, Fishhead. Are you all right? Huh? You good? Are you good?
2: Yeah, me good. Was me can hear your man and that man. After me done pray, I'm be good now.
0: Oh, amen. Amen. Listen.
2: After me done pray, I'll listen then.
0: Oh, well, I'm glad I'm up on somebody's agenda. Listen, brethren.
2: Yeah, on my agenda.
0: Yesterday.
2: I called. I know you don't have a long time. You only have a couple of minutes. But I just got to say this.
0: What's that, babe?
2: I hear that you talk about the agriculture division, talking about this and that in the news and blah, blah, blah.
0: World Food Day. That's what it was. Yeah, World Food Day, which is on the 16th.
2: Give me a break, Alison. Give me a break.
0: Why'd you say that, Fishhead? Why are you saying it like that? Don't you, Alison, you don't see it as...
2: Can we go food without water?
0: Well, no, technically, no.
2: No, it's not technical.
0: No.
2: It's reality.
0: No technicality,
2: in a food going.
0: Mm-hmm.
2: Whether you have water, aquaponics, you have a plant in a ground street.
0: You need water.
2: Water, and not the salt in plant water neither.
0: Mm-hmm.
2: Natural water, like when we come, we run in the gutter, we store it in the gutter.
0: Mm-hmm.
2: That's why we need to talk about water harvesting. We need to clear our waterways, clear the ponds in them, make them bigger, so that we can chop most of the water on the land and not allow for it to just run to Patrick Dam and run go to sea. That's what I'm talking about.
0: Right, right. And when you say waterways, right, you're talking about those unused ones as well that have just been clogged up in different villages across Antigua. Right.
2: They need to make one by Big Creek. They need to turn one by Big Creek in a more place. All going back into Bendel for Big Creek. They need to widen those waterways so that all the water from coming hit Big Creek now. I see water in now. You know, see water come all the way up to Big Creek. Do you know that?
0: No, I did not know that.
2: You know, you can go in there and go to there and find and get fish. In there and go to there. That come from out the sea.
0: Okay.
2: Yeah,
0: but I have been in areas like around town, different parts, different villages, where there's a waterway that's just blocked up for one reason or another. Maybe people have used it as their refuse for building materials that they're no longer using.
2: Yeah,
0: you know, all kinds of
2: that's
0: just general, just general garbage and things like that. There's a lot of those in Antigua, and they need to be cleared out, dug out, cleared out. And also made, you can't just clear it out. You have to allow the villagers and everyone to know that those areas are no longer dumping grounds. You understand?
2: Exactly.
0: That they're no longer dumping grounds.
2: Because
0: sometimes you know you clear an area. Because I know the waste people have seen this. You clear an area and then all of a sudden people just come and dump all their new rubbish into it. Like it's a natural dumping area. So notices would have to go out.
2: You understand.
0: Yeah, notices would have to go out. Even Egged says, hydroponic farming is the way to go. It may well be, but we want to make sure that there's a variety of farming techniques being used.
2: Hydroponic farming is a place where Egged be. That's a fire some have enough land that are kind of normal.
0: I get what you're saying. So if you're in a city area, more developed area, hydroponics may be something, but you're saying because of us being in the Caribbean climate and having soil, we should be more looking at ground farming.
2: So much soil.
0: No, I totally hear you. I hear you, King. I definitely hear you. And also, what?
2: Look, let me tell you something.
0: What's that?
2: They're not talking about agriculture like agriculture can happen by itself. There is a conglomerate amount of stuff that you have to do to make agriculture work. And water is one of the most important. Let me tell you something now. You don't necessarily have to have a proudest the style for go food now. Because food go above ground and food go underground. Mm-hmm. If you're doing agriculture, that's going to take pears and mangoes and oranges and so on. You don't necessarily have a plow. But if you're going to plant cassava and tomato and potato and so on, then you have to plow.
0: Okay.
2: You know,
0: okay.
2: We need to plant more food. We have no food in Antigua. We have no food.
0: But also, Fishhead.
2: Fishhead. I understand that the government got.
0: But Fishhead, hold. Fishhead. Slow down, mate. Slow down. You're talking about, don't get me wrong, vital stuff. But let's just stick a pin in it. Now, yes, we have, you know, we have less food than we need. We need more, you understand? But we don't have the resources or the. We don't have the resources. We probably have the facility.
2: We don't want to store,
0: in the sense of storage, our climate. For some things don't allow storage, our you know, rodent, whatever, you know, you might want to store flour, you might want to store certain things. Like, different countries have different priorities, so in our climate we might have different priorities, but where would we store this kind of stuff in order to have maybe simple food banks that if people are growing, I mean, because we don't have, we're not producing enough to store. I don't even know how much we're producing, if it's enough to sustain or manage. Yes, King.
2: Queen Chef, if you're gonna build a house,
0: right,
2: first you have to prepare. You have to mark out.
0: Mm-hmm.
2: Then you have to dig the foundation. Prepare mm-hmm. the steel for the foundation, depending on what you're gonna build. If you're gonna build a board house or a concrete house,
0: right.
2: You have to prepare. You can't just go and say today, "Oh, I'm gonna build a house today," and I just go there. First, you got to get the land cleaned.
0: True.
2: Then you got to mark it out.
0: Mm-hmm.
2: Then, while you're marking it out, you're preparing for the building of the house. So you're bending the steel, making the beams, making the columns, and so on and so on.
0: Okay.
2: So that when you dig the foundation, you don't be there with your foundation open up, and you don't have the steel. Because if you get your foundation dig today, and you can get the steel in today, and you can cast it today, it's better for you. So if rain comes, it does not slow you up.
0: All right. I'm with you. So there's a planning and a process. Okay.
2: Right. There's a process in everything. People don't have children just like that. They have a process that to go through to have children. Same way in every normal thing in life, there is a process. There's a process for agriculture. There's a process that we need water, which is one of the most vital, because even if you don't have to plow the land, Queen said,
0: mm-hmm.
2: at least you're going to need water for the things that you don't need to plow. Mm-hmm. So when you plant your fresh food trees and your different food trees and so on, you're going to need to water them until they catch yourself and they need to go on their own. And even at that time, they still have to drop, even though they might take as much water, they still need water.
0: Yeah.
2: Now, what I'm trying to say, how are we going to talk about agriculture without water? Without water harvesting, without fixing the dam wall, making sure that if we don't, we can't dredge deep in papyrus, at least we can take off the top soil so that it can go back to the original, and so you can hold more water, and that you build back the dam wall so that the dam goes all the way back to Berks and Alphine. Why are we trying to fool the people, telling them about agriculture and the most important thing in agriculture, which is water? Because I'm not going to even talk about the fertilizers, water. Because we were growing food before fertilizers came along.
0: That part.
2: Right? I can remember Rexy Rose and them old Rose and Brother Fred and all them old man in Liberta. Up in the hill up there, in a sugar loaf and them. A food, and when you hear harvest Thanksgiving come, which would have come in November, December, the amount of food you see the man they bring down out of the hill, and then plow. And if you go in a man, you see, quarter of fat, that's way right down to the tea. Okay. You hear me tell you?
0: So this is pure hand and arm labor.
2: hand and arm labor. Me going to Butterfield go and eat meat and me count over 30 partner down weird up. And even see them motor land. And then Monday, I do everything. Agriculture and I'm do animal husbandry at the same time.
0: Okay. All right.
2: So they have ton of cattle, ton of sheep, but about different kind of animals.
0: Right.
2: And you want to tell me, now that I have all the machinery that man have to actually use for, that I have less food? I have less food because of part of the plan. And I can go and jump all over part of the globalist plan. Food.
0: But again, because, and don't get me wrong, we've talked on that, but again we need to be looking at solutions, and again I'm glad you're talking about the waterways, yeah. The development, the repurposing or putting back in purpose some of the waterways, yeah, that have been neglected over the years, and no one's being blamed. If anything, everybody's being blamed because these are things that could have been maintained.
2: You know
0: this is something that could have been maintained, but it's not just the Minister of Agriculture. I think you would have had to have Public Works involved and things like that as well. So it's a combination, you know, and not just from now. This is something that's been happening for a while. And, you know, we look at water, but we don't look at the crux and go back. Like, as you say, we're not looking back and thinking, right, we've got these things that are no longer usable. And so before we go and dig new stuff, let's look at what we've got so we can purpose them or repurpose them and then see how they interlink with what the new ones that we're going to try and create, you know. But we do need to focus off, I think at this point we need to be focusing on solutions. Yes, it could well be the pandemic and the plan they're making and the world power and all that. And I'm not disagreeing with you, King. I'm not disagreeing with you. What I'm saying is, why we alert the Antiguan and Barbudan public to what is not being said, yeah? Because directly, you know, they're not saying it to you. Not saying we're taking all your seeds so that you're going to come to us for what we decide that you can grow. Then you're not saying, you understand where I'm coming from. So let's tell them, we'll continue to do that. But at the same time, I do feel that we need to give our Antigua and Barbuda, and of course our other listeners, we need to give them tools and options. Now, you've said you need to start growing, you need to start developing, you need to start growing fruits and vegetables. Just plant where you can.
2: If it's not even your land,
0: yeah. If you've got access to it, plant. Yeah. And so I would say on this World Food Day, as the Ministry of Agriculture are offering seedlings, right? I would implore everybody, as many people as can, go get seedlings. And even if you don't want to use the seedlings for yourself, i.e. you don't have a backyard or, you know, you're not the gardening type, plant them or gift them to somebody who does or who can, all right? Or plant them in the empty plot next to you. Yeah, find a little segment, and don't get me wrong, it's not your land, no, and it might be somebody that it could well be, yeah, but at the end of the day, that land is going to be more fruitful for everyone, all right, for everybody, and so the access of food will be, because I remember when I was at in secondary school, and Foster Roberts, the principal, one of the ideas that was being discussed about the school fencing, just the school thing, was to plant fruit bushes and fruit stuff so that as they grow, neighbors, passers-by, children, you know, can actually access them and eat them, that there's a provision available. And I thought this would be a great initiative for all schools, not just secondary schools, but all schools to, you know, plant fruits, fruit bushes or fruits that grow in bushes or in vines or things that can give you some, one, privacy for your school compound, but also provide another benefit of providing fruit or even vegetables to the public. And you're going to get people overdoing or what have you, but like, so be it. Sometimes life be life for people.
2: I've been saying for a long while, you see all them flowers, not wrong with flowers, no.
0: They're beautiful.
2: You see all them land up by in front of the stadium where they're all the flowers, see?
0: And I'm with you. You understand? You're talking like in front of the Sir Vivian Richards Stadium?
2: Yes.
0: Where it's just flat grass all over?
2: All around it.
0: Okay, I get you. And in Coolidge? and in Coolidge, like when you go in front by the airport, you know, don't get me wrong, you can beautify the way the trees and the plants, fruit plants, whatever. Yeah, but I think, you know, that could be something. Or another thing that could be done, Fishhead, listen to this, how's this sound? Any future development, any future, like, government development, so, for example, the new prison, I'm coughing properly, it's not a pretend cough, right? The new prison or the mental health institution that's going to be, that's purchased and looking at being repurposed, etc. In their grounds, in all of their grounds, they should plant fruit and veg, and not necessarily for someone to work it. Yeah, we're not looking at, but just to plant. So your borders should be fruit trees, areas of orchards, you know, plant apples, you know. Why can't we grow apples? You know, orange, get some apple juices, orange trees, get every, you know, grow as as much as coconut, mango, papaya, sugar, anything. And well, sugar apples or bushes.
2: Anything that can eat.
0: And things like sugar apple, things like pomegranates, all them things. Some of the things that pomegranate doesn't grow on bush. It's that yellow one with the seed. What's the yellow one with all the seeds? Passion fruit. Those kind of things. They grow on bushes. But those, that's what I'm saying. But you can have them as your round your fencing. You know, to be able to develop and grow fruit as well. And again, these are some things you can encourage the children to be involved in. Senior citizens can be involved in that. And it adds beauty and colour to every area. And
2: every hand on board. Every hand on board.
0: And I don't know if my science is correct, but the more plants we have, the more trees, the better our oxygen. Because it does that cycling and cleaning of the carbon dioxide, and you know, and cleans it for the. So there's so many benefits, not just the sustainable food side to it. So I think you're onto a great idea there, Fishhead.
2: Well, look, I sit down a lot now, so I do a lot more thinking.
0: Okay, all right.
2: So I'm calling on the Ministry of Agriculture. That when it comes to planting food, we're going to need water. So, hey, let's deal with the waterways, cleaning them, doing over Patrick's Dam, all the dams around Liberty and Benders and so on that are full up with them bush that that card bring here.
0: Mm-hmm.
2: I need to clean them out so that I can do more water harvesting.
0: And you know what, Fishhead? I think this could be a regional thing as well. I'm not sure. I'm sure we're not the only ones. I'm sure Antigua and Barbuda isn't the only place that has difficulty with water. Hello, good morning, caller.
1: Good morning, my queen.
0: Hey, how you doing, Rasai?
1: My nice. Good morning, brother Stan.
0: I see you got the memo. You got the memo.
1: My queen.
0: Yes, sir.
1: Look, me love call you, no? Trust me love call you, me love listen to you. Look, everything about you want me love. So no change start at all.
0: Aww.
1: No change for no money, no change for nothing. Just keep it just like that. Just keep yourself going in all the time.
0: Oh, bless you, darling.
1: But what I'm really calling for as well, because two of my sister and all as well are complaining for water.
0: Mm-hmm.
1: I'm sorry, two of my sister, my brother Fisher are complaining for water.
0: Mm-hmm.
1: King, I bet you can't join out this morning, the April 11 o'clock, my brother. My car have protest for all them 5 days, for water, for electricity, for light, for gas. My car have protest about them Fisher. So fans. Fans, my other brother, they from Alcee and Jago, yo, and myself, we had like a protest this morning. So, who all want to come and join now? If the whole nation come out, that would be nice. What you say?
2: You know, me and fans are first cousin.
1: All right, then. So, come with your family, join your family.
2: A second cousin, Robbie, not first, second.
1: Hey, you don't have no second child, you know, nothing kicker, all first. No second in none when it comes to family king, all first. And that's one later generation, but it's all first king.
2: Me agree with you. Family. You know, be first,
1: family, second, and family. Third. Yeah, that's why it be king. In my heart, a different generation.
2: Me family. Just give me a new thought and that purple. That purple thing. Purple.
1: Yes, family king. So, what me say, come join your family. Come join our Macau, how I like to put it out. I'll start for April. You know, April hamper really with the light bill. And that's a kind of a big me in my pocket. Me can't talk for you. I'm
2: no, no, no, DJ, no, DJ. That's why I'm going to Japan.
1: Yes, that's big me in Japan. Yes, and that's even with the gas, Japan. And even with the gas as well, now, because I have so much reserve. They are over Western Design.
2: Come on.
1: So no need for the hold PM on. To cap the gas price.
2: No, hold on. Let me state now with the gas argument there.
1: Mm-hmm.
2: Iran only give the world 20% of the gas.
1: Yes.
2: I get supplies. Now, let me tell you something. This is a part of the globalist agenda. This and that and that and that. I want to plan for, because they're heading to the 2030 agenda. I pretend I don't understand what's going on.
1: Well, you see, stand.
2: Politicians, hold on. Politicians don't want none. Politicians are corrupt. By the people in Pakistan. You better understand that.
1: You know, That the gas that we need to go up. You see, the PM couldn't wait at the time. Wait the stand. He could have started over right down until December, brother. So when the next ball come in, and then he want to suck it, and he want to raise them, well, okay then. But this time, you know, King, no need for the gas to raise. The gas not have to raise, my brother. So here, yeah, me the vote for the cheese, the 860, whatever you call them. Me vote for this, wait a minute, vote for this government, but you don't know what I'm talking. Them, they no power. So we have to come out and make them, they no brother. At the wrong sum you do. And chop off, change them.
2: Let me tell you something, Rasai. Rasai, just go on and bring the COVID.
1: The COVID.
2: Just go on and bring the COVID.
1: Yeah.
2: You know what the next pandemic could be?
1: No. Well, you say water. So you say water.
2: Oh, okay.
1: But before you say another word, you know how Minister of Water, Garway, how a dedicated old Grenada for talk about water?
2: You ever hear about the data center?
1: The who?
2: Okay.
1: The who?
2: Okay.
0: Rasai, you may well have to go online. I've done that. They are out there. Even some of our American brothers and sisters have stated that they're in areas across America. They are there and they are not wanted. So go and do a little research on that, most definitely. And those of you that are listening to Rasai this morning that want to support, making your feelings and more firm and more seen to join them in their peaceful protest outside APUA. Yes. Barrymore over there in the States says, chops, well, Lord. And Martha says, wow. Oh, wow. All right, wow. So I don't know what's going on there. But Fishhead, I've got about 3 minutes left, babe. So, Rasa, are you still there?
1: Yes.
0: Okay, what have you guys want to share?
1: But this is what Mrs. Stan. No. You could take up some set of people. Me talk about the Minister Melford. You hear me, son? Me talk about the Minister Melford. You take up and delegate and I carry them the Grenada for some kind of water session. Which you know are in so much a problem with water, yeah. Why you can't delegate the Grenada for go do?
0: But maybe Grenada has a similar problem on issue, and maybe they're going to look at, you know, doing it collaboratively rather than, you know, on a solo. I don't know.
1: But how in bed with China? And China improve with for them the water. How come I when they go over they could get none learn nothing from them over there? How come I do that?
0: Oh, that's
2: right.
0: You're asking
1: them. Yeah, brother.
2: I'm going to pay for it and check. The One World Agenda.
1: All right, brother.
0: There you go.
1: After me look a protest this morning, me will go look up that, my brother.
0: Okay.
2: While that's it, ask my cousin friends about it.
0: All right.
3: All right. And you know, I'm going to tell you before you join us still now.
2: No, remember me move like that now, right?
3: True. Okay, true. Well, no worry, my brother. Well, at least I have two black guys.
2: Me come and protest, but me protest. Fire, and you know who more big. You know, me can call it a fight, right?
3: How you mean?
0: Listen, gentlemen, anyway, gentlemen.
3: Yeah, you don't
0: thank
3: know. My queen, Alibis. Give thanks for the time.
0: Give thanks. You too, King. All right. Yes, thank you both. That's Fishhead and Rasai. Okay. Thank you both for joining me this morning on 97.1 FM. The time is 9:54 here in Antigua and Barbuda. I want to thank you all. Sorry, Eged. I didn't get to ask Stan how much seeds. What's that? Stan, how much seeds you have stored at your home? I don't know if it's so much about seeds. But again, maybe what seeds growing, but you know, holding on to seeds sometimes is a good thing, but holding on sometimes isn't. I was talking to Karen, one of those farmers, and you know, that when your farm gets kind of stolen by animals, you've got to have the backup. You know what I'm saying? You've got to have that backup. Well, Barrymore, you are perplexed. Hopefully it'll be cleared up for you later on throughout the day. But keep it locked on 97.1 FM. Have yourselves an absolutely amazing day.

0: Officer, officer, I need help. Somebody is hiding my business.
1: Hiding your business? Who? Where?
0: I don't know. But I open my shop every morning, put out my products, smile at everybody who passes, and nobody comes in.
1: Boss, let me ask you something. How many people know your business exists?
0: Well, me, my mother, my girlfriend, and the lady who sell me lunch.
1: That's the problem. Your business doesn't need witness protection. It needs marketing.
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9: Good morning, Antigua Barbuda. Yes, you're tuned to Morning Vibes. Yeah, we're giving you the vibes at this time. Oh yeah, we have everything turned up for you this morning. But before we do that, let's give Jah a little praise and thanks. Every day we rise, we should give thanks. On our knees we go to thank God for a new day. Let us show Him our appreciation for life, health, and strength. And as we go throughout the day, we should give thanks for His many blessings in our lives. Almighty God, stretch forth your hands and keep us safe now, tomorrow, and always.

0: Yeah, that's busy signal there for you. These are the days, and it's true. We are really living in these days. And I'm telling you, you know, I have been listening to quite a few reggae songs and songs by Mavado, Vybz Kartel. And the songs that I hear these kids listening to these days, it amazed me because I never know these guys sing these songs. They have so many conscious lyrics, so much conscious songs out there that they sing, and the kids don't play them. They just don't. You know, and I wonder what is going to happen to our society today, why kids are choosing to go the bad way instead of the straight and narrow. But as I say, yesterday we had our program and it was really turned up. We had Miss Richardson, and also we had the head boy and the head girl. The program was really good. We covered a lot of areas and we accomplished a lot. And I didn't know that Clare Hall Secondary School had such a program in place for the school. And if all the other schools have these systems in place, then we can see something happening in the future for our kids, especially those troubled ones, you know? So, let's work with our kids together, and also let's teach them to go the straight and narrow way. Anyway, I have somebody in the, you know, sometimes back in the day when we used to watch our cartoons and so forth, I have a friend who decided to drop by and pay me a visit. And he decided to add his 2 cents too, because kids really look up to him. I did back in the day. I still do watch him now and then. But he decided to drop by and just share a few thoughts with us. Give a listen.
1: What's up, Doc?
2: Hi, Bugs. Nice seeing you. You're on Morning Vybz. So, what's on your mind today?
1: If God is the reason you woke up this morning, if God is the reason you have a roof over your head, if God is the reason someone out there loves you, if God is the reason there is still strength in your body, and if God is the reason you got another chance today, then you are blessed.
2: Okay, Bugs. I understand. I got you.
3: A few moments later.
4: That's how it goes, son. You just link up with me, that mineral, boss. You know, Gully Side Mineral. Progress.

0: Yes, yes, yes. You're tuned to the Morning Vibes. I'm Laurie B, your host. And you know, I always have to include this gentleman. As I said yesterday, he's called Sir Edmund Owikwe. And as I said, if I'm calling the name wrong, some African who are listening can correct me if I'm calling it wrong, but you know, these Africans, we have to twist our tongue and bite our tongue to call their names. But they do have some very nice names. And I always have to include this man because to me, he is wise, very wise. He has age, and with age, you know, you say with age, wisdom comes and you get wiser. So I'm going to let you listen to this little clip from Mr. Edmund Owikwe and see if it can uplift you at this time of the morning.
1: Listen to me before it is too late. Many destinies have wasted because no one reminded them of this early. A goat that keeps company with a dog will soon learn to eat excrement. You are the average of the people you sit with under the mango tree. If you walk with five wise men, you are the sixth. If you walk with five thieves, the police are looking for six people. I have seen great destinies quenched because a man invited a snake into his house, thinking it was a colorful belt. The bird that flies with the vulture will eventually be mistaken for a scavenger. Choose your friends as a mother chooses beans for her rice and beans. Select the good ones and throw the stones away, or you will break your teeth when life gets tough. When you start to suffer, there are nemesis with them.

Movado, yeah. You're tuned to the vibes. Yes, we are turned up this morning, really turned up. And our guest coming in at 10:30 this morning is Leepy Ching. Yeah, we're gonna vibe this morning and we're gonna cool out and we're gonna talk a bit about him and his, basically what we're trying to do now is to focus on our small business people out there. There are a lot of young people out there who have started their business, right? And they're not being recognized as they should. And this is our problem right now. So we basically are looking at small business people out there. They have so many of them doing ice cream, making toilet paper, doing all sorts of things. So we are targeting our small business, especially on a Wednesday, so that we can help to promote their business as young local entrepreneurs. Yes, we are targeting them.

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0: And we're back on Morning Vibes. Feel the vibes. Yes, you're on Morning Vibes, Laurie B. And yes, what a way to start out with our entrepreneur today, Leepy Ching. And he's also, well, his real name is Lindy Charles. And I'm telling you, he's one character. And we all know him because we get our nice perfumes right there on Market Street. He's one of our young entrepreneurs. Leepy, welcome to Morning Vibes and ZDK again, because I know it's not the first time.
1: Hey, it's a vibes in the morning. It's a morning vibes.
0: Yes!
1: I just want to say good morning. I just want to say thanks to the invite, and I appreciate the following up on the invitation. But Leepy Ching is also the real name. Mm-hmm. Lindy Charles is the government name.
0: No!
1: But Leepy Ching is the stage name. It's okay. A musical name.
0: Yes, and that's what I am accustomed to.
1: Right.
0: Right. Now, we're going to do this one step at a time. Okay? The entrepreneurship that we are promoting out there. How long have you been running your business on Market
1: Street? Well, I've been self-employed all my life.
0: All your life?
1: Yeah, because I saw my mom did it.
0: Okay.
1: I saw my father did it. Mm-hmm. I saw my grandmother did it. Mm-hmm. I saw my next grandmother did it.
0: Oh dear.
1: I don't know none of my grandfathers.
0: Oh.
1: So okay. I just inherited.
0: All right, so
1: it's an inheritance.
0: It's like generation to generation.
1: Right, up next was me.
0: Okay, because it's in my family, it is the same thing. We have a business, and it's from my grandmother to my mother, now my sister. Yeah. So she's thinking, well,
1: I come from a long line of self-employed people and family.
0: Okay, so you see, I've been doing this all your life. What are some of the challenges you face with doing this business? Because you must have challenges.
1: Well, life is a challenge.
0: It is, but life, what your life, challenges?
1: Life is a challenge. So whatever challenge, Jesus, because it's more than one challenge, you get in life, you just have to overcome and have a strong faith and believe in the Father.
0: Yes.
1: And you got to say your prayers. But for the challenges, just everyday challenge. Mm-hmm. Try to be the best at what you're doing. Mm-hmm. Try to go forward, try to move forward, try to have a vision, try to stay relevant.
0: Right.
1: And try to be ahead of the market, try to be ahead of the game, try to be ahead of the curve. Mm-hmm. So that when the challenges are the pothole come, are the obstacles, you just had to know it's a bigger goal and a bigger purpose. Mm-hmm. So, okay, challenge come, and you just deal with it.
0: Okay, so let me ask you a question now. Another question. The perfumes that you sell, they range in a different variety. So what I would like to know, in terms of your perfume, what kind of feedbacks you get from people who buy from you?
1: Tell me.
0: The feedbacks, like, oh, I like this.
1: Tell me,
0: this
1: you bought nice. You bought them before, so you got to tell me.
0: Well, I know. Well, I'm asking you what they're telling you in terms of your perfume, your feedback, what you get, how they smell, and that kind of thing. I buy, and I know I like a particular one. Mm. They have some people who come and they will buy, and they will have a particular
1: baby powder.
0: Baby powder.
1: Yes,
0: that's another one.
1: That's the leading seller.
0: Oh, okay.
1: Because the baby powder reminds you of your mother. Because, you know, the first scent that you got growing up is a baby powder
0: now
1: scent.
0: I have this in my hand that you bring for me, and I appreciate it today. Is this baby powder?
1: No.
0: So why you didn't bring baby powder give me?
1: Because you're into the grown and sexy scent. So that one is Kim Kardashian.
0: Oh.
1: And I have over 100 different scents on the table right now on Ching Avenue. I heard you said it. My location is at Market Street. Mm-hmm. You know it as Market Street.
0: Okay.
1: But the customers, the return customers and the potential customers know it as Ching Avenue. So my location is 108 Ching Avenue.
0: 108 Ching Avenue. Avenue.
1: Yes.
0: You hear that, my friends? 108. Ching Avenue, that's where he is. And I want to say, Leepy, you have been doing great. Because I pass you all the time. So you probably have been doing it all your life.
1: Yes.
0: And I'm sure that people appreciate your product.
1: They do. Let me say this. I got to say thanks to all the customers and repeat returning customers and potential customers. Mm-hmm. We just got in some new arrivals. Mm-hmm. As I said, we have over 100 different scents scented oils on the table right now. We have shea butter, we got incense, we got the hair pomade, we got hair oils. Right on Ching Avenue. It's called Get Scented. The business name is Get Scented.
0: Okay.
1: Yes.
0: Now, let's go into the more serious aspect of this. Now, some people cannot use perfume.
1: Mm-hmm.
0: If they use perfume, they get a rash, they will get a mark on the skin. Mm-hmm. Have you ever had that encounter with any of your customers?
1: One or two, not many. I don't tell them to
0: consult. Do you have a solution to that?
1: Yes. Consult your doctor.
0: No, I mean, do you have something else that won't do that to them?
1: Yes, you got to consult your doctor and see what
0: okay, if you're allergic.
1: It could be allergy.
0: Allergy, okay.
1: You know what I'm saying? A lot of people suffer from different types of allergies.
0: Right.
1: Yeah, so if you use it and something happen, most often it's not the perfume, but you got to see your physical.
0: Yes.
1: Therapist.
0: Yeah, because it could be an allergy.
1: Right, it could be allergy.
0: It could be a serious allergy too.
1: You could be allergic to something.
0: The visitors, the tourists, and we're getting into the tourist season very soon. What has been, did you get a good market from them?
1: Well, my business is not tourism driven.
0: Mm.
1: It's more locally driven for the everyday people on the street, for the everyday people who want a great scent, who want a long lasting scent. Who want your something, favorite scent?
0: Something that stays with you.
1: They last 27 and a half hours.
0: 24 so, hours in a day.
1: Right, so my business is not more, it's not a tourist-driven business.
0: Mm.
1: And big up all the tourists that come to and buy your incense and whatever they buy, but it's for the locals and the people who want to smell good all day long.
0: Oh, lovely. Now, have you had an opportunity where you get a market that basically promotes your product? Like, for instance, somebody comes and buy from you and they say, listen, I want you to promote this scent for me. Have you ever been in that position?
1: You talk about a local.
0: Yes.
1: Yes, and I've done it before, but it's not consistent because what happened is they are not consistent with the product for what
0: ever reasons.
1: Right, what the reason is.
0: Mm-hmm.
1: But I have like two locally made product on the avenue right now.
0: Mm.
1: Yeah, they have the hair.
0: Two locally made. What are they?
1: They're hair oil. I have a hair oil by a locally made. I can't remember the name of the head.
0: Take your time.
1: I know she's going to kill me for this.
0: Oh, no, I'm not going to. relax.
1: I have two locally made.
0: You look nervous. Come on.
1: Nervous? How could I be nervous? I'm home. This is ZDK.
0: Okay.
1: This is the Liberty Radio. I'm home.
0: Yes.
1: This is morning vibes.
0: Yes. We're vibing.
1: I'm home.
0: Come tell me. Can you remember?
1: From I pushed the door and I saw the face, the receptionist, I said, okay, I'm home again.
0: Yes.
1: But I can't remember the locally made hair oil. At the moment, I don't want to give it.
0: You have that too?
1: It's a locally made hair oil from a locally made,
0: it works.
1: A local. That's what the customers told me, and the returning customers told me.
0: Because women now that are listening and they say, you say hair oil, and it works. They're going to want to know.
1: It's good for the edges.
0: Mm-hmm.
1: It's good for the growth.
0: Okay, I'm going to come check you out.
1: You should. It's good for the scalp.
0: Oh.
1: It makes your hair stronger, longer. Quicker and thicker.
0: That sounds like super glue.
1: No, but when I say thicker, meaning some people have loose hair.
0: Yeah.
1: Some people hair is falling out. Some people go. What is the word? No, they have a new word for it when you're going bald as a lady.
0: Age? Old age? I don't know.
1: Okay, yeah, but I have that on the avenue right now.
0: But let me explain to you. You see, oils can work for some people and it does not work for other people. And some people like scent that lingers with them. And you with this hair oil too, women are going to listen and say, I want to understand about this hair oil before I use it. Okay? Because in everything that you promote and everything that you do or make, it has a reaction. An action and a reaction. Okay? Have you had any negative reaction from this hair oil?
1: No, my negative reaction from the customers is below zero.
0: Okay.
1: It could be minus
0: guaranteed.
1: One.
0: It's 100%?
1: It's 100%.
0: Okay.
1: It's 98. 0.5.
0: Okay, it's almost there. Okay, you know because I myself, I'm very much interested. That's why I'm asking you these questions.
1: Right.
0: You understand? I don't know if it will work for me, but I'm sure there are women out there who want me to ask the relevant questions.
1: Let me tell you this. For you, mm-hmm. it will work for you 97.1%.
0: ZDK Radio.
1: Oh, okay, I'm not saying.
0: And that's positive, isn't it? Okay, now, you go day in and day out, you run this business. Because I used to be a small business operator myself. I used to do a cooking business.
1: I'm just self-employed.
0: You're just self-employed?
1: Yeah.
0: So you don't call yourself a businessman?
1: I just call myself a self-employed.
0: Li Pi-Ching, yes. You're a businessman.
1: I'm a hustler.
0: You're running a business.
1: I'm a hustler.
0: Well, that's nothing wrong with that. Right. Nothing is wrong with that.
1: But I'm just self-employed.
0: Okay, so Lipi, your price range in your products, I notice you have a small bottle.
1: That's a sample size.
0: That's a sample size. And the other size will be what?
1: It ranges from 10, 15, 20 upwards. We have a deal right now because independence is coming up and my birthday is coming up. So we have one.
0: Great.
1: We have a deal with, you could get a $15 bottle or you could get two $15 bottles for 25 Eastern Caribbean dollars.
0: I can just hear a woman out there saying, so what about the hair oil? What's the price?
1: The hair oil is $30.
0: It's $30, so that's a little bit more.
1: It's a bigger bottle.
0: Okay.
1: And it's locally made, 100%. Antiguan.
0: Okay.
1: With local ingredients, local formula, local ingredients, local formula. Let me say it again. Local ingredients, local formula.
0: All right. Now, as a local businessman and as a hustler and as a man who knows his stuff, what future plans you have for your
1: It's all about
0: hustle?
1: Growth now. Mm-hmm. Anything you're doing, you should involve growth. It's all about staying focused. It's all about seeing the goal and reaching for your goal and going for your goal. It's all about, again, growth. Mm-hmm. It's all about continue the dream, continue the mission, continue in whatever you're doing.
0: Yes. And what would you encourage, what would you say to the younger person, or to a young person out there who's listening and wants to do his own business or his own hustle? What would you say to that person as an encouragement? Because I'm sure you said you've been doing this all your life. So obviously, if you're doing this all your life, you have to be making it, not really making it big, but it's okay on your level, and on your level, it's supporting you, it's helping you, it's putting bread on your table, it's paying your bills and all of that. So somebody out there would want to know, I want to run this business. Li Pi-Ching, tell me, what encouragement would you give to that person to start their own business?
1: First of all, I only eat bread on Sunday. I only eat bread when I'm eating Antigua and breakfast. Saltfish and chop up and pear and tomato and
0: nothing
1: cucumber.
0: Wrong with that. That's nice.
1: So that's if it's not a Sunday, I may feel British. Mm. I buy bread, butter, and cheese. Mm-hmm. But what I would tell anyone who want to open their business or start their own hustle or be self-employed and self-reliant and self-independent, just listen more Li Pi-Ching music. Just listen more Li Pi-Ching music.
0: Okay. All right. We have a song lined up for Li Pi-Ching. We're going to play that song just now because we're going to talk about his whole view on his music, his own set of music. So we're going to go to that song for a little while, get a little listen to it, and we'll be right back to interview our guests and learn some more about this entrepreneur who has been in his business for a

0: Yeah, we're back. Listen to that rhythm, Libby Ching. Yeah, I like that song.
1: Thank you.
0: Libby, you have rhythm, really. You're really vibing on the morning vibes with your
1: because
0: rhythm.
1: Because it's the morning vibes. The morning comes alive.
0: Now, tell me, I am not okay with your music for say.
1: No?
0: That, yes.
1: Yourself is upset with you. Yourself is upset with you. Anyone who's not listening to Libby Ching music, just know that yourself is upset with you.
0: I totally agree. Because yes. I enjoyed that song a while ago.
1: Yes.
0: And let me tell you, I want to ask you, have you, what position have you placed in Carnival? You know, after Carnival, everybody forget Carnival until they
1: why they forget Carnival after Carnival?
0: Because
1: they should be living in the memories of Carnival.
0: It's just
1: they should be singing the melodies of Carnival. So why after big one Dash. Of the biggest Carnival in the world, after it 2 weeks after, you would forget about it 2 weeks after, a week after. The songs,
0: but it happens.
1: Is not playing. But why?
0: Because I don't know. Antigans are just different.
1: It got to be a reason why.
0: I don't know. Because maybe we're not promoting the culture enough.
1: Who's not promoting the culture enough?
0: Maybe the radios, maybe the TV.
1: I didn't hear you say it again.
0: No.
1: No, I didn't hear you. Could you repeat what you said ago?
0: But we do.
1: I didn't hear what you said.
0: I said the radio, the TV, and also the other medias.
1: Okay, they're not doing what?
0: You catch me in a corner, huh? You want to catch me in a corner?
1: you're in there with Jack Horner.
0: Oh my gosh. Libby?
1: Yes.
0: I'm really vibing this morning.
1: It's a morning vibe. Your morning comes alive.
0: Now tell us a little bit more about your music and how far has it gone?
1: You know how far may come from?
0: Tell me.
1: You know how long may do this?
0: Mm-hmm. No, I know.
1: I've been doing this since I've been recording since the late 90s. Let me tell you this.
0: Okay.
1: Morning Vibes, let me tell you this. Let me give you a little history, a quick history.
0: Mm-hmm. Take it out.
1: I've been doing this since the late 90s. I'm talking about recording. Mm-hmm. The first time I went to studio and did a recording down by Power Union Studio, that's when you go in, that's what we call it, Cooks.
0: They still exist?
1: I would believe so.
0: Okay.
1: That's when you're going Five Island area, just before Cook's Dump.
0: Oh.
1: That, right. Mm-hmm. A blank CD cost $50 that time. Let me say it again. Mm-hmm. When I did my first recording in Antigua, Morning Vibes, a blank CD, which you sell a whole bungle for, $50, you get like $100 now.
0: Yes.
1: Back in that time, one CD with nothing on it, a blank CD you use and record your songs, was $50. That's how long I've been doing it.
0: But let me ask, before you go continue, so they charge you for recording the songs on the CD?
1: No, they charge you. You got to put your song on. Is on a record or a CD. That time it was CD.
0: Oh, so they don't charge you extra for the song?
1: Yes.
0: What?
1: When you record the song, you charge. That's a different thing. But if you want a song on a CD and you don't have your own CD, flash drive not the time thing.
0: Yes, that's true.
1: This is what I'm saying to you. The blank CD costs $50. Mm. That's how long I've been doing it. Now you could get a blank CD for 50 cents.
0: Wow. Time has really changed, huh?
1: Well, evolution is a must.
0: Okay.
1: Technology is a must.
0: The first songs, you remember the first songs you recorded?
1: Of course, I remember the first song
0: tell
1: I recorded.
0: Tell Morning Vibes.
1: The Morning Vibes. It's a song called Music and Rhyme with Suwini. Yeah, it's a song.
0: I wonder if you can pull that up.
1: I would doubt it.
0: That don't exist now, huh?
1: Only if you have a CD. You know, everything's on computer
0: right now. Yes, that's true.
1: Everything's on flash drive right now. Mm-hmm. But this is what I'm saying. Mm-hmm. When I record my first song at Power Union Studio with Hugo, the blank CD cost $50. Mm-hmm. Some people are born yet.
0: Oh, wow.
1: Some people don't know what a CD is.
0: So, have you recorded to enter Soca Monarch competition? And
1: I don't record to enter Soca Monarch.
0: Okay. You just record songs and make them.
1: I just do music and put it out. I don't do music for carnival.
0: For any competition?
1: No, I don't into the competition.
0: Okay.
1: I don't do music for competition.
0: Okay.
1: Meaning I'm competitive with my music, but I don't do music because Soca Monarch, Party Monarch is coming up.
0: Mm-hmm.
1: Country Fest is coming up.
0: Mm.
1: What happening in the next couple of weeks? Independence. Calypso Show is coming up.
0: Why don't you do an independence song?
1: If I can do a song...
0: Food for thought.
1: If I can do a song as good as Abstinent 400 Years, I won't do it. And my people fought on for 400 years. If I can do a song as good as that, why would I do an independence song?
0: But you could be creative. You look like a creative person.
1: I am a walking creator.
0: You, this guy, I tell you, morning vibes, this guy is just cracking.
1: Morning vibes, your morning comes alive.
0: See, that's what happened. If you fought on for 400 years.
1: Big up King Abstinent. Big up all the Californians who released. Who released music for the Independent 2026? Willie Wawa, I'm hear you. Faithful, me hear you. Rain, me listen to you.
0: Okay, so what's the latest you have recorded?
1: Well, this past year, I'm on vacation.
0: From yourself.
1: From releasing music.
0: Oh, okay.
1: I'm still promoting music. I'm still doing shows, but no shows me the book for. Antigua, look ya. Pepper Pat me a cook ya. Morning vibes, but I was on vacation, but vacation is finished now.
0: Okay. So it's back to business.
1: It's always business, but I'm in a writing mode now. I'm doing my writing now.
0: Okay.
1: So when you send me the invitation, because I haven't been on the radio for 18 months.
0: Ooh, that's a long time.
1: Right. Okay. Because I was on vacation. But when you send the invite, I say, let me heist the kite.
0: And it flied.
1: Yes.
0: It fly. Okay, we're going to take a short pause for a cause. We're going to take a break. Yeah. And we'll be right back with Lee Pi Ching. Yeah.

0: Yeah, we're vibing, really vibing on Morning Vibes. Yes, you're in tune to Morning Vibes. I'm Laurie B, your host, and I have with me Leepy Ching, and we are having fun in the studio. Leepy, I was just talking to you while the song was playing, and you were saying from Potter. Mm-hmm. A lot of talents really do come out of Potter. So your inspiration comes somewhere.
1: Well, Potter's is a musical and the entertainment capital of Antigua Barbuda. Mm-hmm. Inspiration is left, right, and center.
0: Yeah, we are burning flames.
1: Yeah, we have the great, again, just the burning flames. We have the great, the greatest band. Mm-hmm. And we have the greatest singer. You know, Michael Jackson passed on a couple years ago. Mm-hmm. So, you know, King Onion is the greatest singer in the world at this present moment.
0: Big up to Onion, huh?
1: Big up to King Onion. I hear some people say the king is coming. And I tell them the king, Libya, King Onion live here.
0: Right.
1: So. Yeah, but Potter is full of inspiration.
0: Yes.
1: Potter is full of morning vibration.
0: Yes.
1: You have Young Destroyer who is defending his crown. The independence crown. Mm. None of them are bang Young Destroyer for independence. I'm really wow, but what me say? Yeah, we have the senior destroyer.
0: Right.
1: We have Charmaine Bailey, you know.
0: Yes,
1: we have legends of Potters when it comes to music and entertainment.
0: Full of, yes.
1: Big up Potters Tigers who won the first game of the premier season. Mm,
0: interesting.
1: Yeah, so Potters Tigers going for the championship this year.
0: Okay, I'm not really a sports person, but you are free to do that. Okay. Now, Leepy, I see a passion for music.
1: That's my niece's name, Passion.
0: Oh, interesting. Hi, Passion. You're on June Morning Vibes.
1: Yes.
0: How old is she?
1: She's 18 this year.
0: Okay, well, good.
1: Next month, she's 18. Happy pre-birthday to you, Passion.
0: All right. From Leepy Ching.
1: Yes.
0: Yes, as I was saying, I see your passion for music. Where did it come from? As a young boy growing up.
1: You come from Potters.
0: I know that.
1: No, I'm saying the inspiration
0: right.
1: come from Potter.
0: Okay.
1: Potter is the one who inspired me. He's not a singular artist
0: or
1: person or band that inspire me. It's Burning Flames is the biggest inspiration, but they have a lot of different inspiration out there from Potter's also. So Reigns Combo, you know what I'm saying?
0: Reigns Combo. Who's
1: big
0: that?
1: Up Daddy Rats. Burning Flames, Uncle Onion used to play
0: you
1: his band.
0: this is why
1: the book is coming out, Potter History.
0: Right.
1: The book soon available.
0: I gotta do more of this, boy. He's really educating me. Oh, gosh, I see where your passion comes from. You come from...
1: That's my niece's name.
0: you come from a village of passions.
1: Potter's is the greatest village in Antigua Barbuda. No disrespect to any other village.
0: Okay.
1: But I'm saying...
0: Non-vegan.
1: I'm saying that's from my vantage point.
0: Mm. Okay. Yeah. Yeah, my technician over there is getting ready to cue another song for Leepy Ching. We go right into it right now. We're vibing on the Morning Vibes.

0: Yes, we're vibing on the morning vibe. It's Lippy Ching. And you just heard, Lippy, what's the name of the song? Because I'm not hearing
1: She Hot Like.
0: She Hot Like. Oh, Lord. She Hot Like.
1: Yeah, that was She Hot Like. That's a couple years ago. Mm-hmm. It was produced by KMC, Kevin Watkins. Mm-hmm. Of High Intensity.
0: Okay.
1: The most underrated and underappreciated producer in Antigua Barbuda. Yeah.
0: Okay. Libby, my question to you, I mean, music and your business that you've been doing all your life, that has to be really, really hectic for you. How do you juggle these things? How do you get your everyday doing these things? Your business and your music and all of that?
1: Well, I don't juggle. I'm not a juggler. Mm-hmm. But I just do what I do. Mm-hmm. I do what I does. I does what I do. Mm-hmm. It's just life. It's just who I am. Mm-hmm. So I've been doing it for so long, it come in like second nature.
0: Mm-hmm. All right. Which school did you attend in Antigua?
1: What kind of question is that? Potter School.
0: I should have known.
1: Big up the Potter's Government School. Potter's Primary School.
0: Okay. What would you say to young people, the young people in Potter's Village who might be listening, or their parents might be listening, to encourage them to be an entrepreneur and to make life? They can make life on their own. I know that because I've done it. I've done my hustle too. I have done businesses in Antigua. So what do you say to them?
1: Well, first of all, never try to make life on your own. Never try to make your business on your own. Mm-hmm. And to be honest, just listen more Lippy Ching music.
0: And that's the inspiration.
1: They need more?
0: Oh, gosh, you don't need any more, innit? Okay, so Lippy, what do you want to see? Because I ask you that for your business. How far do you want to see your music going? How far has it gotten first? And how far do you want to see it go?
1: Well, as I said, when I record my first music, mm-hmm. my first song in a recording studio mm-hmm. by Power Union in the late 90s, mm-hmm. a blank CD mm-hmm. was 50 EC. Mm-hmm. Now they don't even use CDs no more.
0: Flash drive.
1: It's flash drive and Spotify. I'm still here and I'm still relevant. Mm-hmm. So that means it's growth. That means I'm where I'm supposed to be.
0: Okay.
1: And I always remember this. It's not the destination. Mm-hmm. It's the journey.
0: Okay. All right. So you will encourage the youths out there to tell them, listen.
1: Listen more Lippy Ching music. Tell the DJs play more Lippy Ching music. Call and request on the morning vibes. More Lippy Ching music. Okay. I'll call your favorite DJs.
0: So you're promoting yourself in that sense and keeping the music alive.
1: And get scented. Ching Avenue.
0: Okay, no problem. All right, Lippy, we're going to take a short pause for another music because I know you have a lot of music out there, right? And some of them people are wondering, he made that, he sung that, he sing that, and that kind of thing. So let us vibe with your next tune.

do this a different way. Now, I'm sure with the hair product that Li Pi Ching has, you may want to ask questions. And also with the scented perfumes that he has, and you may want to ask questions. So guess what we're going to do for you? We're going to open the line. You can call him and you can ask him any questions you want to ask. Good questions, though. Keep it in the safe, okay? Make sure you ask good questions, sensible questions about the hair product, because I'm very much interested in it, too. And if you want to ask questions about it, you can call in, okay? And you can call our open line

And our open line is 779-4041. 779-4041. And you ladies out there who are listening, you want to ask about the hair product, you're free to do so. And any other questions you may want to ask Lee Pee Ching concerning his music and the guys out there as well, the number

And the other number that you can call is 462-1100. That's the number, 462-1100 or 779-4041. You're free to do so. Ladies, you can ask him any question about the hair product. Now is your opportunity to do so on air, and also about his music. The gentlemen who are listening, you can ask him any question about his music. He's a young entrepreneur here in Antigua, running his own business, doing his own music, and making life for himself. So you can call in at 462-1100 1100 or 779-4041. You can do so right now.

0: You're on The Morning Vibes. Yes, yes, yes. I'm Laurie B, and we're right back here with Lippy Ching. And as I said, if you have any questions you want to ask him, especially for the women, about the hair product that he has on market, you can call 462-1100-1100 or 779-4041. You can do so at any time, and you can do that right now. Lippy, first of all, when I heard, we're going to go from one to the other for now. Now, when I heard that tune, before they rob me, me have a rob. I was saying, imagine somebody come to stick me up to rob me. And I'm going to rob them before they even do it. I done rob them before they even rob me.
1: Huh? That means, you see, you got the concept of the song wrong. You're not listening to
0: but
1: the lyrics.
0: But tell us. Come on. Tell us.
1: I'm talking about what's happening in the carnival. Song wrong. You're not listening to
0: but
1: the lyrics.
0: But tell us. Come on, tell us.
1: I'm talking about what's happening in the carnival.
0: Oh.
1: That's all I'm saying.
0: Okay.
1: When I'm talking about man.

0: thing, you want to get it out there. You want people to know about it, especially women, because women are now in tune with their looks, their hair. And let me tell you, a woman doesn't have to put makeup on. Once her hair is nice, that's it. Some women are like that. Some women just like makeup. They just need to put on makeup. Some women even sleep in makeup. You understand? But once your hair is nice, don't laugh. Once your hair is nice, women go for these things. You understand? Is there anything about that particular product that you want to get out there?
1: Products. I have different hair products. So if you want your hair to be stronger, mm-hmm. if you want your hair to be longer, mm-hmm. if you want your hair, if you want the edges to grow, if you want everything that's positive
0: intact.
1: Mm-hmm. for your hair mm-hmm. and your scalp, get scented. I have the natural hair pomade and the natural hair
0: oils. What's the name for the hair pomade?
1: I have different ones with different locally made ingredients.
0: The one that I'm basically interested in is the one you said with all the edges and
1: they all work good for your hair. I only sell the best products mm-hmm. in the world.
0: No, I'm just asking you for a particular, is there a particular name?
1: I only sell the best mm-hmm. product in the world. So when you come at the avenue, get scented, mm-hmm. I'll tell you what you need.
0: Okay.
1: I only come to give you what you need. I only hope you accept what I have to give.
0: Okay, I have a question for you. Now, I come to you and I say, Leapy, my hair is thinning out. It's not growing like it used to. It's cutting off. It's breaking or breakage. We have breakage. Do you have something for that?
1: Yeah, something for that.
0: Great. So then we should patronize then. Yeah.
1: Just check us out at 108 Tring Avenue. That's Upper Market Street between Reckless Street and St. Mary Street. And we have that stuff for you. Okay. Right at Get Scented.
0: All right. We are going to take a break for a pause for a cause for the people who pays our bills. And we'll be right back.
2: It's Morning Vibes. We'll be right back.
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and I've been talking to him in the studios off air. And let me tell you, life is really a challenge, because starting out a business in Antigua or anywhere, you have to face challenges. Okay, it's not all the time you put out your products or you go out to sell, people are gonna buy or people are gonna patronize. So we want to ask Li Pi Ching, you must have gone through many challenges in your life.

0: But is there anything that stands out? Any particular thing that stands out that you would want to say to a person who wants to be a young entrepreneur to start out his or her own business?
1: Listen more Lee Petring music. That's the only thing I could tell you.
0: And that's the motivation.
1: You need more?
0: Okay. Have anybody approached you and asked you, Lee P, how do you know that your business, these products that you sell, what are the feedbacks have you had from people who use these products? Remember earlier I said to you that some people can't use perfumes. They may have allergies and you have to consult your doctor. But what about people who buy your perfume? What are the feedbacks? Because it's important. Oh, this is great. I love this product. Bring more of this. Do you do things like that? Either say bring more of this or bring less of this or that kind of thing?
1: The feedback has been great. The customer support has been great. Mm-hmm. And the feedback is they tell their friends and they come with their friends or they send their friends and they say, Marnie Vibe sent me to get a good scent, or Kim Kardashian, or Paris Hilton, or Baby Powder, or White Diamond. As I said, we have over 100 scented oils on the table right now.
0: Mm-hmm. And you said you have new products that came in?
1: New arrivals.
0: Coming in, or is it?
1: It's in, Independence is right here.
0: Okay.
1: So we are the Independence scent.
0: So you're going to have an Independence special?
1: We have Independence special all year long.
0: Okay. Have you ever thought of doing like a package where you have like 3 scented oils and maybe the hair products included and charge a price? Package deal?
1: I do.
0: Okay. So tell our women what to expect for Independence.
1: As Independence and Christmas is coming up, we have great scent. We have great products and we have great customer service at Get Scented, Ching Avenue.
0: Okay. That's great stuff. Well, Lee Petring is set to leave us right now. He has to be somewhere else. And we are hoping that we can have him back again another time and with some more music. You're producing more music, isn't it?
1: I'm in the writing mode right now. I'm just doing my writing now. Mm-hmm. So the next music release date is March 10th, 2027.
0: Oh, lovely, lovely. Well, you can give me the heads up, you know. On what you're doing. So how far are you with the writing?
1: I write every day. I was on vacation, as I told you, for the last couple of months. Mm-hmm. The vacation is finished. Mm-hmm. I'm in writing mode. So everything I see, mm-hmm. everything I hear, mm-hmm. everything I overhear,
0: I'll observe,
1: is all potential to be a song, in a song, a line in a song, a word in a song.
0: Okay. Well, Lee P, it was fun. It was really fun having you. I'm not saying that with a... I'm just saying it with a passion. It was really
1: nice having you. That's my niece's name.
0: My teacher is laughing. I'm going to stop using passion. Okay, Livy, it was fun having you. His right name is Lindy Charles, and he's on what? Chin Avenue? That's what you call it? Chin?
1: It's Ching. You got to put the G at the end, because I'm a G from the beginning.
0: Okay. All right, so Livy Ching, it was fun having you. I had fun, and I love your music and keep it
1: thank
0: up.
1: Thank you, thank you.
0: Keep it up. You say you're in the writing mood or mode right now. So I can't wait until March what? What day?
1: March 10th.
0: March 10th.
1: It's going to be a Thursday.
0: Okay, you're going to be releasing?
1: Releasing new music, material.
0: New material. So I want to be the first.
1: I'll send you the exclusive.
0: Exactly. Technician, what do you think? Yeah, man. So we can't wait to hear what's next. Okay? So Lee P, it was nice having you. Come again.
1: Thank you, and thanks for the invites, and good morning to all your listeners. It's a morning vibes, your morning come alive. And check me out at Ching Avenue, 108 Ching Avenue. We have new arrivals, we have the shea butter, and we have over 100 different scented oils, we have what you need. So I'm just inviting you on the avenue.
0: Yes.
1: We have the special also, Independence It's coming up in a couple of weeks, mm-hmm. so we got an independent special.
0: Why you don't do an independent? You doing an independent package?
1: We have independence package.
0: Yes, okay.
1: We have packages
0: so, ladies, gentlemen out there, we have an independent package coming up. So we basically got to capitalize on Lee Pee Ching's scented oils. So Lee Pee, it was nice having you.
1: Thanks again for the invite.
0: Fun having you, and I'm hoping that you will come again. Don't be a stranger.
1: Never. I'm home.
0: You've been away from us too long.
1: I was on vacation.
0: Okay, so we basically want to have you again. Okay,
1: I'll be here.
0: Drive safe and keep safe.
1: Thank you very much.
0: All right.
1: Morning comes alive.

0: It's Morning Vibes. We'll be right back.
1: What's up, Doc?
2: 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DJ Energy.
3: Yes, you're on Morning Vibes. You're vibing. Yes, we are vibing. And you know, a lot of people in Antigua would like to know, and we have visitors first, and they would like to know a lot about our history. And Antigua, to me, is filled with a lot of history. We talk about places like Betty's Hope. We talk about places like English Harbor. We talk about Fort Barrington, which is actually what I want to talk to you about today. I want to share something with you, and this is food for thought. It's a little history about Fort Barrington. Fort Barrington is situated on Goat Hill. I'm sure a lot of people didn't know that. The westernmost entry port in St. John's Harbor. It was built on a strategic hilltop point to control entry by sea into both St. John's Harbor and neighboring Dee Bay. As such, it was an important part of the trade of forts built in to protect the rapidly growing trading towns in St. John's, or to St. John's. All right? So, Fort Barrington, where is it situated? On Goat Hill. All right? And as we go through the program on a daily basis, on Wednesdays, we will give you some information and we'll give you some history concerning places in and around St. John's. And we talk about Fort James and these places that people would like to know about or remember. You understand? So stay tuned to Morning Vibes. We'll keep you informed and entertained.

0: either. Except the Lord build the house, they labor in vain that build it. Except the Lord keep the city.
1: Yes, we are back on the Morning Vibes and another historical site, Shirley Heights. I'm sure

fun, excitement, and entertainment. Shirley Heights was a British military center for the Leeward Islands. Its primary role was to protect the British Navy moor in English Harbor and the dockyard. It also served as a platform for military campaigns and, well, campaigns in the region. The large numbers of structures, defense platforms, powdered magazines, hospital barracks and storage facilities, and also roads and infrastructure. So Shirley Heights right now, our entertainment spot, our tourist spot, our local spot, you can call Shirley Heights the spot. You understand? Right here in Antigua. So for locals or and for the visitors listening, Shirley Heights is a nice place to really hang out, not just in the day, but also in

0: last to this is.
1: And them a pre out, teacher sign me and me gone now. Everybody know about Sean now. So when bad mind a try stop me, every day me pray chant a psalms. Yeah, work hard for me cheddar every day and night. No busy.

Another landmark here in Antigua, the Spring Gardens Moravian Church. Yes, I am a Moravian, and I'm sure a lot of people can contest to that, that they are Moravians. And but it's one of our historical sites. It's one of our church that go from way back when. All right? And these are some of the places that we'll be talking about on this program as we go through. The Moravians arrived in Antigua in the 18th century. That's how long. And at the heart of the period of the sugar and slavery days. So the Moravians, they arrived in Antigua in the 18th century at the heart of the period of the sugar and the slavery days. Okay, they immediately embarked on a mission to educate and to improve the lives of the enslaved Africans, strong and firm. Spring Garden was the site of their largest church and mission close to St. John's. Okay, and if you know, they are located right on St. John Street, that's Spring Gardens Moravian Church. And there are quite a few churches in Antigua, like the Anglican Church, these other churches in the countryside. They are historical land sites and landmarks where these taxi men could take our tourists or our visitors to see. There's so much history, so much rich history in this country.

It was fun being with you here today on Morning Vibes. Yes, Morning Vibes with Laurie B. We're vibing on the Wednesday, but our time has come. Our time has come to tell you goodbye. It's so hard to say goodbye, but I'm telling you this now. There's so much out there to accomplish. There's so much out there to appreciate and thank God for life, health, and strength. And as I will say, as I leave you today, if you can be good, be careful. And if you can be careful, be good. Peace. And see you next time.

0: Somebody is hiding my business.
1: Hiding your business? Who? Where?
0: I don't know. But I open my shop every morning, put out my products, smile at everybody who passes, and nobody comes in.
1: Boss, let me ask you something. How many people know your business exists?
0: Well, me, my mother, my girlfriend, and the lady who sells me lunch.
1: That's the problem. Your business doesn't need witness protection. It needs marketing.
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10: 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I am your presenter, Otisa Ambrose. 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
10: Now for the news in detail. Prime Minister the Right Honourable Gaston Brown says the government is stepping up efforts to strengthen food security in Antigua and Barbuda through investments in agricultural storage, slaughtering facilities and water infrastructure. Brown says ponds and dams are being developed to help farmers cope with water shortages, while plans are advancing to establish coal and dry storage, a farmer's market and a supermarket at the former Kennedy's Club property in Cassada Gardens. He also says two abattoir structures have been purchased with an initial $2 million allocation to begin construction. The Prime Minister says the investments are aimed at supporting farmers, reducing agricultural losses and increasing local food production, although results will take time to become evident. In more news, Chogum outreach reaches 368 people in Barbuda. The Chogum 2026 school outreach program has reached 297 students in Barbuda. As preparations continue for Antigua and Barbuda to host the Commonwealth Heads of Government meeting in November, the visit to Holy Trinity Primary School and Sir McChesney George Secondary Schools also engaged 71 teachers and school personnel, bringing the total number reached to 368. Students participated in interactive activities exploring the Commonwealth and the significance of the upcoming meeting. Organizers say the school tour is now entering its final phase, with community town hall meetings planned to broaden public awareness and participation across both islands. Now, continuing the national stories. Senator Tiffany Strand Peters is supporting a provision in the Sexual Offences Amendment Bill to remove time limits for reporting sexual abuse, saying survivors should be able to speak out whenever they find the courage. She has urged families to break the silence surrounding child sexual abuse and protect vulnerable children. Strand Peters also cited 287 reported cases of child sexual abuse so far this year and called for tougher penalties, including the death penalty for those who rape children. And in other developments, seven nurses among first UE5 Islands MPH graduates. Eight healthcare professionals have graduated with Master of Public Health degrees from the University of the West Indies Five Islands campus, marking a milestone in Antigua and Barbuda's healthcare workforce development. Health Minister Michael Joseph says seven of the graduates are government-employed nurses who received Prime Minister's scholarships, while the eighth is Dr. Jonathan McComey. Joseph says the achievement will strengthen public health services, including disease prevention and health promotion, as the government continues investing in healthcare personnel. And that was a look at the national stories. Now for news from around the region.

0: to Trinidad and Tobago. The Trinidad and Tobago government plans to restart the Petrotrin oil refinery, which was shut down in 2018 amid billions of dollars in debt and operating losses. Finance Minister Davendranath Tanku says proposals from local and international investors are being evaluated for a phased restart. He says the move aims to strengthen fuel security, restore jobs, and revive communities affected by the closure. Tanku also says new natural gas projects are being in advance to boost production and attract further investment in the country's energy sector. And in news coming out of Jamaica, Jamaica is preparing to receive its first batch of third country nationals under a controversial migration agreement with the United States. The program allows up to 25 asylum seekers every 2 weeks to transit through Jamaica while arrangements are made for their return to their home countries or onward travel. The Jamaican government says the arrangement will not be funded by the state and no one with a criminal record will be accepted. The agreement can be suspended if 10 individuals apply to remain in Jamaica through asylum or other humanitarian processes. And that was a look at news from around the region. Now, here's a recap of today's top headlines. Government ramps up food security drive. And break the silence, Senator urges action on child abuse. The news was sponsored by Crystal Supermarket, and I have been your presenter, Otisa Ambrose. Stay tuned for the BBC update. Good afternoon.
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6: It is with deep sorrow that we announce the passing of Cordell Cowley Rosemary Martin, formerly of Christian Street Grace Farm, but last resided in the Bronx, New York. The sad event took place on August 24, 2026, in New York. Rosemary was a daughter of Naomi Thomas and Clifford Martin, both deceased. She will be missed by her siblings, Priscilla, Kathy Ann, Marsha, Vincere, and Biko Martin, Mrs. Avanella Edwards, and the late Mrs. Judith Phoenix. She was the adopted sister of Glenn Nathan. She was the niece of Miss Elaine Woods of Grace Farm and Mr. Lister and Frank Thomas, and also the niece of the late Eileen Martin, Dolly Samuel, and Stedman Martin. She was the cousin of Mrs. Dulcie Edwards and the late Geraldine Morrissey, and all the children of her deceased aunts and uncles, the Martins in Willikies, Freetown, Pears, Bendels, the Samuels of Sweets, and the Samuels family of Christian Street. She was the aunt of many nieces and nephews, cousins, friends, and loved ones in Antigua and in New York, too numerous to mention. The funeral of the late Cordell Carolee Rosemary Martin will be held on Friday, 16th October 2026 at the Kentish Pentecostal Church on Ang Sung Road at 10 a.m. Burial will be in the Tranquility Park Cemetery. May the soul of Cordell Carolee Rosemary Martin rest in eternal peace, and may her memory be a blessing to all who knew her.
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7: Lord, we have to and launch out into the deep with a daily, deliberate, disciplined action. And I'm saying, go home tonight, go read out the whole Bible tonight. But just every day, say, God, I am determined every day. I go spend some time in your word. I go spend some time in worship. I go spend some time, Lord, and I go cut off those things that are of a bad influence to me. Many years ago, last story, I'll close with this. Many years ago, I went to a church service. It was a morning service. I think maybe that's why people say, you take this thing too serious. I say, eternity is serious to me. It's a long time. But I think I'm a little serious too because of the things I've seen. I remember going to church and a young man came with a friend of mine. Lance brought him to church. And the Spirit of God moved. He went to the altar. You see, he made a profession to accept Jesus Christ into his life. I ran up to him when the service done. I said, big boss, yo, big decision, but hard decision. No, not easy. But I said, look, you see that man in here? All of us will work with you, brother. All of us will work with you. I said, yo, you come back tonight? And he said, yeah. I said, yo, you come back tonight? He said, yeah. I said, all right, I can see you tonight. The night come, I didn't see him. The next time I saw that man was on the front page of the newspaper. The Sunday night, they left to go and rob a pilot down by Runaway. And a man shot two of them and killed them. And he was one of them that died. You see the difference a decision make? If your God loves people, so this thing to me that, and I have plenty more stories just like that, where God put me in strategic place to talk to people, because I can't see tomorrow, but God can see tomorrow. This thing, we have to get deep and serious, because people life weighing in the balance. God want to use you. God want to use us to touch this nation. But you have to go deep, that people can lean on you. Get deep in God. And everything you ever cry for, so unstable. You're going through something and it render you helpless, because you can't even handle the little thing. Oh, my dog sick. You can't function. You not come to church. Nobody can, because your dog sick. God wants us to grow up that even though we're going through something, that we can sustain and encourage somebody else. But that comes from going deep. It comes from going deep. And it's here tonight to warn you. My message, if I were to show you the title of my message is The High Cost of Low Living. When you live in the shallows, a matter of time before the wave comes. I encourage you tonight to make a decision to get out the shallows. That shallow relationship that you're in, they're not going nowhere. Shallow, the pretense, the hypocrisy. And let me tell you now, we're running out of time now. You're not 20 no more now. Huh. Not 30 no more now. You're not upon the calendar no more now. Maybe upon some kind of Aztec calendar, but me know this calendar, you go to 31. You're not upon the calendar no more, you're gone off the calendar. Remember this old lion man say, spring chicken. Chick, chick, chick, whatever. And I say, boy, half a calendar. I say, boy, the time me 20 now, me jump now. Me say, yeah, boy, half a calendar. Now calendar gone long, long, long, long time. Maybe 2 and 3 calendar. Right? I look for 2 calendar children together right now. But if you don't keep a little eye on that, your life won't slip away. And all the giftings and grace and talents and hopes you have, you can look down and all you can see is empty net. Not because God can't fill your net now, but you won't put yourself in a position to come to hear and to do. Just simply apply what God spoke to you in His presence. God said, give it up, give it up. Right? God said, hold on, hold on. Whatever God say in the presence, just do it.

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1: Good afternoon, Antigua Barbuda. It is the Tarzan. On the show, Discuss Antigua. Along with the man, Comrade Beige. And also Mama Rose in the house. This one coming from the man, Richie Francis. Antigua Barbuda Independence, 2026.

0: Bye. Good afternoon, good afternoon. How are you all doing today?
1: Yes, good afternoon to you, Bunk Tarzan, and good afternoon to the listeners of ZDK, wherever you are, whosoever you are. You know, we are saying to you good afternoon, and we are here this afternoon again with another version of our program, Talk Antigua. You know, it's a program that you can interact with us. It's a program that, you know, depends on the daily happening. We all can put a voice and share opinion. And I want the listeners to know that the opinion of anyone, it is not liable to ZDK or the management and staff of ZDK. Each one have their own opinion. So our program, as we started, you know, we normally start with a word of prayer. But before I do, I would like Mama Rose to give her intro.
2: Good afternoon, cousin.
1: Good afternoon.
2: Good afternoon, Bunk Tarzan.
0: Good afternoon. How are you doing today?
2: I'm not doing good at all.
0: Is that so? Is that so?
2: Yeah, I'm not doing good at all. I have a life to tell you. I'm really sad right now. My friend that I'm last, she 26-year-old son.
0: Wow.
2: On Saturday.
0: Yeah.
2: And now today, sad for another that our partner.
0: Yeah.
2: Kurt gone home to his maker.
0: Oh, boy.
2: So now I know good couple days with me, tell me I have a life to tell you.
0: Very sad day.
2: So let me say condolences to the families, to my friend Cicely Willett, and to Kurt family, condolences to all of us, because he's all of us friends.
0: Yeah, and coming from the management of staff. So, ZDK,
2: yeah. And let me say, if Trevor Mama celebrates her birthday already, happy birthday to Trevor.
0: Tomorrow.
2: It's tomorrow.
0: Yeah.
2: Advance to him, to his mom, who'll be celebrating her 99th birthday tomorrow of God's Spare Life. Just want to wish you all the best. And Trevor and the rest of you guys, give God thanks and praise to see a mother live to come this age. 99 is a big, big score. I pray and hope you live to see mom age as well too. So good afternoon to Antigua Barbuda, and we're here to talk. Let's talk Antigua. It's a lot to talk about this afternoon, so my cousin is going to kick in with this little prayer. So Pastor Bage, you go ahead on.
1: Yes, yes again. Good afternoon. No problem. Good afternoon. Let us pray. Almighty God, O Heavenly Savior, this afternoon we come to you once more, and we come on this program every Wednesday, and we give you thanks and praise for it, and we give you thanks and praise for life that we could be here today again. And also we said, dear Lord, if we don't give you thanks and praise, we are not deserved to live. So each and every one, you created us to give you thanks and praise for each little blessing. So we thank you for the blessing that we could be here. And to our listeners, we pray that they will interact, and we pray that they will get some understanding as we speak. And as this program will enlighten the audience and whatever and whatever is a problem or the situation of the day. We say to you, our listeners, God bless us all, and God will continue to bless us as we go through this program. Thank you again, Bunk Tarzan, and thank you, Mama Rose, that you all could be here. God yes, bless course. Each and every one.
2: Thank you, cause me nation is probably begin, see, because so many things are happening in our nation right now, especially the youths and them. Me watch one Friday, Sunnyvale, which is what they pan, you know, from Facebook. Then this young lady from Alsace in secondary school, have a uniform with a big spiff in her mouth. You understand? Mm-hmm. Bitch, me don't know if she may be for me daughter. What me do to the young lady, me not life to tell you. As God is my right hand. You understand? This said, does not make no sense. Where the person and fall short, I don't really know. What is going on? You left for go school for learn. To make yourself a better person. And for, you know, make your family proud. And that is the best you could do to your family, with a big spliff in their mouth. And even so, she pulling her leg with the smoke badge. That's when they hurt for me feeling bad, bad, bad. You understand? And when you think they were a breast tap, it's just an increase. You check where me come from?
1: Yep.
2: Yesterday, I see they were my elderly man. Pan, I go chain again. Me don't know, but me just want the elderly people never stop wearing the chain. It's hard for now. You work so hard for your things in a life, and you can't enjoy it. But better you left from home, stop wearing it, than to put your life in danger. It just don't make no sense. Because if me know that they're going to take my chain off for me neck, and left me half naked on the street, But let me take off, me change the man in for my neck. You understand? And this is really, really sad.
1: Yeah, no, I know you know what's going on. You know, you don't force the pint to wear it. And at any time.
2: Yeah, you understand? Yeah. Stop wearing it because it's just not safe right now. And every day get up or something with the youths and them. Me one each party person and fall short. Cause this is just me. I don't know. They must have a single parent and single parent story. I was one too. You understand what me say? Me raised two of them before me. Is the matter of fact, I treat them. Because I don't have my last daughter, I'm not married yet. So I treat pick me raised as one single parent. So not gonna tell me that, and then grandmother chip in. Because Althea, my grandma, she helped raise Althea. My mother, she helped raise my mother, Althea, grandmother, that's her father mother, and my mother helped raise Althea. And Calvin, that's my husband mother, helped raise Calvin. You understand? Me and my own do it with Shaquilla. Because by then it may done mature. You check where me come from. When I get help from my mother and auntie grandmother by she father's side. And by my husband mother who helped raise Calvin. What is wrong? What happened to the grandparents and my dad? If you see something go wrong with my grandchildren, I can step in and help raising them too. Help raise them and all five grandpick them be. Look when you have to take prison a multi-purpose center day. With the security guards and them. And watching as far as I understand, then I look at more than 16 and so I'm age, 15, 16. Mm. So when them parents and never see them, I left their yard one kind of time. And I come in 1 hour. You know, ask which part of I come from, where they going so? For me, kids they couldn't do that next Sunday to me.
1: They hold anybody?
2: You understand? I mean, they don't hold anybody, but four of them I was made to understand. And you can say young people, you know, about 15, 16, they kind of age day. The bed is sad. It really, really sad. And it get worse. I have a neighbor from Birdwood there. His name is Jonathan. When he see me walk on the street, he said, Mama Rose, where you go again? I said, me go shop. And he will say to me, you know, make one list and buy what you want one time now. Say, so never go up on the street. Beijing is 10 years yet now. Mm. But you remember what happened to me Saturday morning. You understand? And HF advised me for keep off the street. But like a 9-year-old neighbor that live on Birdwood. Because whenever I've been at the Saturday morning, he asked him to give him half a stick. Because he wants to come find the robber. That robbed Mama Rose. What the parents that had them children? Who the grandparents and them and all too?
0: Good afternoon to the man, Suki Simon. How you doing?
2: Because I don't know. But this year I get really, really out of control. And I don't even say no. If I give rain in some of them, because they don't block way, and Lord have mercy upon them.
1: They will rain in, man.
2: Rain in, cause?
1: They will.
2: When they go 6 feet under?
1: Well, that's
2: a big jail time.
1: That's a proper rain.
2: Boy, me tell you, boy.
1: Six feet better than 15 years in a jail.
2: Ah, wow. This is a nice time, man. Cause take it away, everybody.
1: Yeah, good afternoon, Suki.
3: Let me say good afternoon.
1: And welcome to Suki.
0: Good afternoon,
1: Suki's
0: Suki
1: back
0: time.
1: In the house with us. And I must say welcome to you, Suki.
3: Let me say happy independent to Antigua and Barbuda. And it's not really looking too nice, sounding too nice. But I think the people who is in authority, let me trust them. Let me trust them to see if they can keep this under control. I remember a couple of weeks, a month ago, when the Prime Minister said lenient sentences is not right. A lot of people get down on him. Y'all remember that? They get down on it. How can a man, let me use this one, rape his own daughter and get 8 years in jail? You tell me,
2: oh, Lord,
3: what sense that make? 8 years, and this sentence may be supposed to be 2025.
2: Oh boy.
3: Huh? If you know, if what time spent mean? It's in law?
1: Well, I think the time should be hung.
3: Okay. So let me say this to Antigua Barbuda people. Let us be our neighbor's keeper. Let us be, regardless whether they're red, white, blue, pink, let us be our neighbor's keeper. I'm begging you all. Mama Rose, thank you for calling me to find out the other night when they stick up multi-purpose.
2: I mean, see this on my Facebook.
3: I was just on my way to work. I was on my way to work when one of the staff called me and said, Mr. Simon, they just stick us up down at multipurpose. Yes, I wasn't there as yet. I wasn't around there as yet.
2: Boy.
3: But when I read you, they explained to me, it was four young men. You can look and see that they are young. They're in the teens, they say it's look like. Anyway, I wasn't there to everybody who calling me, including Mama Rose. I wasn't there as yet. I was on my way there when the thing happened, because they usually left home like 10 o'clock and so. I just want Antigua people to know, especially the mothers, the fathers, and if mother, if you're a single parent, because most time mothers are single parent, seek what help you can get. Seek what help you can get. Call in the ministry. That's, I think, that's Mr. Rod Turner ministry. Call in that ministry. They have a young lady by the name of Kiss Jones. She is willing to help. She is willing to help you single mothers. Make appointment to go and see her. Sit down and talk to her. Because there's nothing shame. Nothing shame. I've been a single parent now. Mothers, is the shame is not on you, no. The shame is on the fathers. And I think I heard Cutie say some time ago, Mr. Benjamin Sari, the AG, said some time ago that they're going to introduce a law that will give them permission to start to take out delinquent fathers' money to feed the children when they're working. And Bronx Thousand, that is in New York, ain't it, Beige?
1: Yeah, yeah.
3: That is in America.
0: Yeah.
3: And I think that need to happen.
0: And they revoke your passport as well.
3: Yes, you can't use that, you can't go no way. And I think they need to start to do that. So with this panel, let me call on Mr. Benjamin and his team of lawyers. Please, I'm begging you all, please, take that law to Parliament. So these delinquent, you ever pass by Bronx Stars and Beige? I don't think Mama Rose passes much often. By like down by Batter down there by VC Bird Bus on Fridays.
1: Mm-mm. Yeah.
3: Listen, the vehicle can hardly pass there. The amount of young man there, mm-hmm, jinking. I'm telling you, the road black.
1: After the weekend work.
3: The road black. Black with people. Even fire truck go up there. I'm very sorry.
1: They will have come to you.
3: Yeah, but they might so high that they might even drive.
2: Oh my.
3: So I'm asking again. This is the next thing that this Talk Antigua is asking again. When they're there, they can block both sides of the road. In the COVID, I remember there's an ambulance could not pass on Kentish Road. Because where they have one of the Spanish tonka, there are many in Antigua. And Kentish Road, they have vehicle park on both sides. Police have to go and tell them they can't do that. It might be an emergency. These things is not supposed to be a one-time talk. It's supposed to be all time. You are not supposed to block the government road. And when you blow up on them, they cuss you in Spanish.
2: Okay.
1: Well, I see that situation going down from the basketball court to go down to the stoplight.
2: Mm-hmm.
1: I think that the police should be more active in that area, because no one should park on that road.
3: Joseph Lane.
2: Mm-hmm.
3: But they said so.
1: But they're still doing it.
3: I see it.
1: And police will pass there too. Some police believe, well, I don't work in traffic. So they pass and ignore.
3: But they're peacekeepers, ain't
1: it? I think that once you know the law, regardless to what section of force that you're in, you suppose you can help curb the mind of the people. You understand? Because you represent the police force. So I think that they should intervene at all time when they see things going wrong with the traffic and the way how things are flowing. Not because you does not work in the traffic department.
3: In that department.
1: In the police force. You can, because you represent the law. So I personally believe that some of you police that walk ignore things. you also should not ignore things.
3: I hope they're not part of the problem.
1: You know, so I would not know. But little later, I will have something to say about police that. Too. The police, especially have two police officers that are retired. I believe I'm going to have something to say about them later in our program. So, we are just on the starting point. So, Comrade Suki, you just come back. You might have a little more to say, and maybe you might want to even heal up your girlfriend back in Miami.
0: Let me take a commercial break.
1: Okay.
0: Overdue. Yeah. All right.
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0: Yes, we are back.
1: Yes, and we are back, and we are here and with Comrade Suki. Comrade Suki Simon.
3: Yeah, still alive.
1: Yes, well, you know, you get a chance to say something.
3: Let me say to my people in New York, especially Ayuta Cornelius, good afternoon. Ashi, and I hope you're having a wonderful time.
1: Ashi?
3: Let me say to my children and them in New York, let me say to my friends at Marcus Garvey Park, I zoo all those guys. Let me say to you all, have a wonderful afternoon. And to my friends and them over there in the Bronx, you all have a wonderful afternoon.
2: Let me say good afternoon. Don't forget to say good afternoon to Big Bobby up there in Boston. His sister Sanjay and his brother Sam. Good afternoon to you guys as well. To my boss DJ Frenchie and DJ Fred. Good afternoon to you. To the Link Up Crew, my Jamaican cousin Sheshe, Mrs. Atley, good afternoon to you, Hannah Mady, good afternoon to you, and Julian and Lisa. Good afternoon.
1: Yeah, good afternoon to Mady, and good afternoon to JB. JB down there in St. Thomas.
2: And his wife, Judith.
1: Good afternoon to you, and Errol, and all those that listen to us. Good afternoon to you all. Good afternoon to my wife and my daughters, them over there in Tampa, Orlando. You know, yeah, I'm down in St. Thomas. Good afternoon to you.
3: Sure,
1: all.
3: What if you want to say?
1: So, and again, I can say good afternoon to my friend. And I have a friend that live in
3: he
1: Orlando. A friend.
3: He or she.
1: That live in Orlando. Now, good afternoon to you, my friend.
3: He not say he not she, you know.
2: No, he not call the name. So, the friend have the name.
3: No.
2: And good afternoon. The friend was only as to one.
1: Good afternoon. Good afternoon to my cousin Sandy.
3: How you call the name, babe?
1: Good afternoon. That's my cousin Sandy.
2: Mercy, Sandy. What a name. Or the cousin of the name. To the friend of the name.
1: In Tampa.
2: Well, okay.
3: You just put name for me like a while.
1: Yeah, so that's part of the game. And you know how life goes, Suki. But at the same time.
3: How life go?
1: Life goes. You know, life goes.
3: Goes well.
1: Up and down. Up and
3: up
1: down.
3: Up and down?
1: In yeah. And out.
3: So which one you going to take, the up or the down?
1: When it's down, I try to come up.
3: We'll tell her how the up now.
1: Well, the up is I'm coming up. I don't reach up as yet.
3: You want to put blame for me?
1: No, I don't reach up as yet.
2: Oh, boy.
1: So, you know, good afternoon to you again, and good afternoon to all those who listen to us. Annette from Mama Jenny, good afternoon to you. And Jolene and Lisa, good afternoon to you all. And our friend, you say she's in her home. And Julie from Cage Bay, good afternoon to you. And Sammy Tong and Jenny Viv, good afternoon to you all.
3: So, Sammy Tong is stop eat ill.
1: So, you know, hey, and we had fun.
2: You like me that on the Sunday.
3: You know why not?
1: Charlie Bondong.
2: Donkey is that is Sunday, boy.
1: Arab and Mayfield. Good afternoon to you, all of them, Willie Keys.
2: Donkey,
1: you
2: know. Take it.
3: Yes, or so. Mm-hmm. And she hold me. Yes, or so.
1: Yeah, so.
2: But,
1: you know. And Suki, you know, there's a lot of things that happen, you know, in the past weeks and over the week. You know that we with the gas situation.
3: Yes, we have to touch that.
1: You know, in Antigua, we are not immune to what's taking place in the world. You understand? Mm. But there are some people that believe that Antigua is on a what do you call it? A hill by itself.
3: A world by itself.
1: A world by itself.
3: Yes.
1: So in other words, they have a two world. Antigua is the only one-on-one.
3: Yes.
1: So whatever taking place in Antigua, it's not taking place
3: in no other place.
1: Right? So we are saying to you, to the listeners, you cannot allow politics to destroy
3: your country, man.
1: You and your country. Because Antigua doesn't have no resources beside our human resource. And apart from sea and sun, we cannot have nothing to offer. We cannot have nothing to offer.
3: We do not.
1: For even tourism. But said to them, life begin at the beach. You know, and these are the things.
3: And at the airport and, when they're going.
1: Right. And yeah. these are the things that a lot of you that support, especially UPP, does not ever think about. You does not listen to world news. You does not listen to I would say international media. But you more listen to what you can chat to, which is observer.
3: Gossip. Gossip.
1: And those are the melee is just to keep you relevant to them. And at the same time, they will go to the Glaston, they will go to QT, the honorable gentlemen them, and get their duty free. And they will get their perks for them to move on while they said things to you to keep you in the shallow of being supportive of them. And that's a sad way to follow politics. Because I do not hold punches when it comes to the truth. If the Labour Party is going down a road, I will speak about it. And if the road that they're going down is a road that will affect especially poor people, I will be the first one to stand up. You understand I'm saying, Suki?
3: You're right.
1: And all listeners.
3: You're right.
1: You know, because there's something out there now within the public, Suki, with the Boobie Alley Project.
3: they put me to work right now.
1: And the situation, to me, personally, is not one that I would like. You know why I would not like it? Because the implementation of that project to get the resident to move. It was known as as we are getting a grant from China.
3: A grant, right? And they did.
1: And it is a grant.
3: Mm-hmm.
1: Now the complex is completed. I'm hearing different story.
3: But do we hear it from the Prime Minister?
1: Well, I am hearing different story, and it comes from the cabinet briefing by Maurice Merchant.
3: Mm-hmm.
1: Right?
2: That sounds good. That sounds good to us.
1: And it was said by the director of public, what was his name?
3: Communication.
1: Said that cabinet has agreed to put a cast to the previous property that was there, and that cast will be subtracted
3: from
1: the unit cast.
3: Mm-hmm.
1: He said that one unit might be up to $130,000. And for instance, some of those houses that was there, you not get not much for them. And I think that we cannot pedal back. We all campaign that Bobby Ali resident will get
3: first preference
1: and free house. Right? And I don't think that it should be a mortgage to pay at no end. What I would expect that whosoever living there should pay a monthly thing for
3: the thing. You're talking about rent to own.
1: For the thing maintenance. You understand? I don't see it as a rent to own. Who used to live in Bobby Ali? They have the privilege of getting it free according to what they call a grant. Right?
3: Because they don't have to pay
1: and
3: back
1: who
3: the grant.
1: Never live in Bobby Ali and you have spaces for them and they want to get in there.
2: Then you charge them.
1: There is
2: pay.
1: Where a charge come in.
2: Yeah.
1: So I should not want to hear Bobby Ali resident. You're going to get a cast for previous property and then subtract it from what will be a mortgage. You know, I don't like that. And if my learned Prime Minister agree to go forward with things like that, it will be a pedal back to me. And I'm not afraid to talk about these things like this, because I support because I believe in God, and I believe that we should always have the best party and the best person to lead a country. And when God orchestrates a leader, I will follow. So I believe that God ordained Mr. Gentleman to lead the nation of Antigua Barbuda. But this situation, don't allow it to fester, Mr. Prime Minister. Deal with it the proper way. As I said, those of whom used to live in Bobby Ali, they should not be a no mortgage type into that big resident. I believe that they should have to pay for the maintenance, which is a monthly fee, it should be, but not to pay a mortgage to subtract $130 to $150. I don't believe that should be. That will look like something that would not go down well. So please, as I said, I'm talking after the best briefing, the cabinet briefing that Mr. Merchant gave out about a week ago. So I don't know if you hear it, Suki, but that is what I heard from the cabinet briefing by Mr. Merchant. And to give him more, Alistair Thomas don't pick it up and begin to run with it. Okay? Not that you're afraid, okay, of who pick it up and who run with it. But it's what was told to the people in the initiated stage. You have get a grant. I get a grant from FEMA in St. Thomas in the 1995-96 hurricane that I could rebuild my house, and they pay me a grant that they value the furniture them that I did have. They value everything that was in the house. And they value the house, the property, and give me a grant. And the grant, I didn't hold them, and they hold me. They pay me. And we are square. So when it comes to a grant is something that was given to you and should be passed on. You understand,
3: Suki? Just like the fisheries and them.
1: Yes.
3: They don't have to.
1: Just like
3: them.
1: Multi-purpose.
3: Yeah, they don't have.
1: Now we have the privilege now to use multi-purpose.
3: And
1: if anyone
3: money.
1: Want to use it, they pay money. You understand? Because you have to pay to keep it up. You understand? So I can understand these things, but not down with Booby Alley. For those who used to live in Booby Alley, if they're interested to go back into Booby Alley, not put no mortgage and subtract nothing that they've been living there before.
3: Oh, wow.
1: Okay? That will be something as a next turn in the flesh. I'm telling you, and I'm telling you, I'm warning you.
2: Because some of them people that may live in the Booby Alley, that used to working like that for several, we have up your mortgage for houses and so on. You know what I mean?
1: Yeah.
2: It's unfair to them because some of them are working away.
1: Yeah, so this program is Talk Antigua.
2: Yep.
1: And I can only talk Antigua by what is happening.
2: That's
1: in Antigua.
2: Working away, Jack.
0: And they were, okay? And they were forced to remove from
2: exactly.
0: It.
2: Exactly.
1: You understand?
0: They didn't act.
1: You understand what I'm talking about?
0: Yeah.
1: So with these sort of situation, I would not endorse no kind of mortgage to those people.
0: Mm.
1: None.
0: They can't afford it.
1: A mortgage will be to who want to go in. So if you have high-end people want to go in, they know the property
0: yes.
1: look good.
0: I agree with
1: make
0: you.
1: Them pay.
2: Because it look good, you know.
1: You understand?
2: Look good. Yeah.
3: If you have, it's their work now.
1: If you have high-end people and high-end friends and who you want to go in, they have to pay. But not classify those who used to live in Booby Alley with them.
2: No, you're right.
1: Don't do that.
2: Mm-mm.
1: You're supposed to have all the names that move out of there.
3: They know them, man.
1: Right? So you're going to award them with what you was promised to them.
2: Mm-mm.
1: You know, and that is what that's how I see it. So I don't know if you pick up some sort of advisor and believe that now they finish the property and look too
2: good for them to go back in there.
1: For the ordinary people to go back in
2: go
1: there.
2: Back in, yeah.
3: I want back Barry Moore for about Calypso Tentner, so take them out.
2: Yeah, you understand?
3: I want back Barry Moore.
1: So we got to understand this. And Mr. Prime Minister, and those of you Labour Party people who listen to me, I'm a Labour man, but I am for what is right and what is just for poor people.
2: Yeah, because a Labour man, you turn a blind eye, that does that not make no sense. That don't make no sense because a Labour person, you turn a blind eye.
1: Yes, yeah, so
2: right, right and wrong.
1: That is what, that is what, you know, and it is in the air. Because what happened, after the first, the cabinet briefing, I said to myself, what? That does not sound good. I said so now, but I didn't say nothing about it. But after I hear it pick up now by the opposition and they're having it as a betrayal. They're having it as something that, you know. So whatever it is.
3: West Indies, man of India.
2: Yeah. Praise the Lord.
1: Yeah, West Indies won the game.
3: 24 runs.
2: Praise the Lord.
1: Yeah. West Indies made 247
3: for 3.
1: And India made 223. Yeah.
3: I just look on the phone and see.
1: So that's what it is.
3: So two.
1: Someone is on the line, Tarzan?
9: Yes, it's me.
1: Yeah, good afternoon.
3: Good afternoon.
9: Hi, good afternoon.
1: Good afternoon,
9: Bong Tarzan, Mama Rose, Suki, Bej, everybody.
1: Good afternoon, dear.
9: Yeah, and I was listening, and you're so right. The people in them who were living in Booby Alley before, and they took them out and put them on a place to stay while they build, you know, develop that community. Yeah, they're the ones that are supposed to go back and go back to, because the Prime Minister took their, you know, break their house down and whatever. So they have a right to go back there and get, you know, get one of those apartments. But people who want to go back there, people who want to go there, never lived there before, they should pay mortgage to go back inside there. They should not get nothing free. Only the people then who were there.
1: That's what I'm saying.
9: Huh?
1: That is what I'm saying. That is exactly what I'm saying.
9: Because,
3: Avril, I work there in the night. I do the security there in the night. And the, the place is beautiful. Let me tell you, beautiful, it's beautiful. And one thing I observe now, that the people in Point, they started to sleep under the gallery and so.
10: Wow.
3: I have to call the
9: police. Is it on the gallery?
3: Yeah, they started even before the building turned. I have to call police and them.
10: Boy.
3: One of them come there the night and tell me the place is in Point, so they do as they like.
10: Oh, my.
1: That place,
3: you understand? The place, as I said to you, Avril, I work there in the night. Okay? The building will be officially turned over to the government tomorrow. Officially turned over. And I guarantee you, if I take Mama Rose and Beige, go down, you know, somebody and open the gallery. I saw the place rank and tink.
10: Oh my, already?
9: Oh gosh.
3: And this is not a makeup thing. This is not a makeup thing. Listen,
9: are they homeless? Are these people some point?
3: That place.
9: Are they homeless? They don't have nowhere to go?
3: How you mean? They just don't care. Some of them don't care. You want them tell me? I ride the bike, I got you there. Or a pint this in our doors out like.
10: Oh, wow.
3: Tell me, sir, to my face. I just look at him. I lean on my vehicle and I just look at him. I didn't even answer.
9: So you mean?
1: The place.
3: The dogs and them. They mount a dog down, they pour all over the place.
10: Oh, lad.
1: The place got offense.
9: No,
1: the place got offense.
9: They're going to have to get...
3: they have two gates. They have two entrances, Avril. But you can walk other place and get in. See those other place they can walk? They're going to have to put a steel gate there with a... What you call it?
9: That is
3: with
9: what
3: a gate
9: saying.
3: On it,
9: they
3: a steel.
9: They're
3: going
9: to
3: have to do something.
9: They're going to have to...
3: They have to do something. They mount a dog in that place at daytime.
9: They're going to have to fence around the whole place. And also, they're going to have to hire maybe security people
3: They should have armed people.
9: You need security there anyway. They need security guards, like when you have security guards at the house, at the hotels, and them that walk around the yard and check at night to see who's coming in and who's not coming in.
3: Yeah. They have security. I tell you, I work there in the night, but not in the day. They don't have no security in the day.
9: Hello?
0: Hello?
9: Hi. Hi, Mama Rose.
10: Hi, I'm Avril.
0: Someone else is on the line.
10: But no, they can see somebody's talking already. Avril is on the line already.
9: Somebody what?
10: In.
0: No. Yeah, somebody is calling.
9: Oh, okay.
3: Hold on.
9: Somebody has another chance? Okay.
3: No, Avril, go ahead.
9: Okay, so I said they're going to have to get security for night and day to protect the people in them and keep the place clean and everything. Because, but I think I heard the Prime Minister say Saturday, that is what they're going to do. They're going to put the gate up the whole thing and protect the whole thing when they're moving. That's what he said Saturday.
3: Right now they're planting flowers. If you see the amount of flowers in that place.
9: Yeah, he was talking about it, Beige. He was talking about it, and they were talking about how people in there. So they said when they get the key, they're gonna have all that stuff. They're gonna get, they're gonna protect all that. That people can't go in there anymore because you cannot live in that complex and then have all that still go up like you're living in Point again.
10: No, that wouldn't make any sense. It wouldn't make any sense at all.
3: One and ten, one night, one shot cut.
9: What?
3: One shot cut.
10: Oh my.
1: Yeah.
9: Well, so I'll give somebody else if somebody's trying to call in.
1: Yeah.
9: Good afternoon, Miss X.
0: Good afternoon, callers. ADK Radio.
11: Good afternoon. Avril is finished?
3: Yes.
11: Someone on the ear now?
10: Yes. Yeah, Mary.
11: Okay. Good afternoon to the panel.
3: Good afternoon.
11: I just tune in, but I'm calling.
3: Bloody comb.
11: I'm calling to report. You see the bus shed coming down from Harney Motor Factory Road on the left.
3: Yes.
11: The bus shed just by the Nazarene Church.
3: Yes.
11: There's a post, a lamp, light post, the lamp post, and then the bus shed.
3: Yes, I know it. Where the lady sell peanut on the other side.
11: Ah, yeah. Well, check that lamp post. Today I was there and I saw it. Bend right over.
10: Oh,
11: so I said, Al, what is this? He bent over. At a curlita bush was growing up on it. And if you don't move the curlita bush, you wouldn't see it. And when I moved the curlita bush, it shatter up, the splinter up, and it bent, it's gonna break.
3: We have an APA man here with us, don't worry.
11: It's an accident just about to happen.
3: No.
11: Yeah. What's that? Nobody will see it because the curly little bush cover it. But become me curious to see what make it bend over so, but move the bush and but see the splinter. You understand what I'm saying?
3: Yes.
11: You understand? So please, the man is there. Let him go. Let them go and look about the people.
1: No, man. I've made it.
3: He just attacked it.
1: No, APA man. What we can do, we can report it to someone that work at APA.
11: But you know work there now.
1: Oh, I'm glad you...
3: He have all of them number, no worry.
11: Well,
3: he and them a friend.
11: And let them know, because that despite me bad this man, and unless the post move, I'm not going to stand it. It won't fall on my side, but the lines would come down, and you never know, and tangle me up. But you can damage people on the other side, coming west, or you can fall in the road and people's cars.
3: Yes,
11: everybody
3: I know exactly where it is. Because I just go by the girl there and get my peanut.
11: Yeah, uh-huh. You wouldn't see this on the side with the bus shed, eh?
3: Mm-hmm.
11: Same one out by the bus shed. But that, and then the bush. You wouldn't see it unless you go close to it. But as I told you, the bush was over it. And I pull it off, and it shatter up, splinter up.
3: Okay.
11: But
3: Mary,
11: that needs immediate attention.
3: Mary?
11: Yes. Hi, hi.
3: Let me ask you, how about you think about the Booby Alley project?
11: It's a good thing. And they already have the name for it. My hair down there, pretty, pretty, pretty.
3: Well, I don't know work. One. Nice.
11: Down there, well.
3: Yeah, me work down there in
11: pretty.
3: The night.
11: Everybody you talk about down there, how we, even you, Pippi Nega, talk about under them bread. It's pretty like a money.
3: Yeah, down there is not. Let me tell you, if you want to see beauty, go inside.
11: Hi.
3: No, tap outside. Yes. Go inside to be exact. Inside
11: the
3: of the project.
11: They have the name for it already.
3: I don't know.
11: Put two names to move over last
1: night. Yeah, they have a name for it.
11: Oh, they don't have a name. Yeah.
3: Oh, if they have a name for the project.
11: Ocean View or Harbor View.
3: No.
11: Ocean View or Harbor View.
3: They have a name for it already.
1: No, they have some kind of pelican or something.
3: Pelican Court.
11: Pelican. Ocean View or
1: pelican,
11: Harbor View. Pelican Cove.
1: Pelican is a bird. And Booby,
11: yes.
1: Booby was a
11: pelican
1: bird.
11: Booby is
1: a bird.
11: Booby
1: is a bird up to now. So they use the word pelican. The bird, okay. Pelican.
11: Yes. Good afternoon, Jean, Stephanie, and the lady Christopher, and Jolene Lisa, and Miss Atlee, and everybody under the sound of my voice. Good afternoon to you. Listen now, but this is serious now, you know what I'm talking about with that post, eh?
3: Don't worry, we'll talk about it.
11: So, Bed, you work on that for me, right?
3: You call the right name.
11: Call the people and them APUA and let them go and check that in. Well, they could have done now because something has to be done, it's going to fall.
1: Okay, I will
3: do our roving reporter, so that will go straight through.
11: I'm just tuning now. I even remember today, Wednesday. Me so happy. Look, that's something that make me feel so happy in this country, all right? Me even remember today, Wednesday.
3: Me don't celebrate independence, no worry.
1: And we talked about last night, top light on and say praise.
11: I sit up and say my praise and then I let. No, serious now. Yeah, this morning I get up my kind of husky, my gaggle with my salt water. Yeah, serious.
1: Just tap light and say praise, Jack.
11: So I sit up and say my praise.
1: You must
11: kneel down and stand up. Okay, no, I'm going to put the cushion. Okay, I can stand up better then. Okay, me stand up.
1: Mm-hmm.
11: I sit down, I'll stand up.
1: Kneel down or stand up? When you,
11: you know, when you kneel, your knee pan get black, and the blood not circulate.
1: Well, no.
3: Kneel and pray. Don't worry.
1: You don't. When you kneel, it's just like you're saying to God that you surrender.
11: Okay, so stand up too.
1: And if you stand up, you're saying, God, I'm ready to work.
11: Okay.
1: You understand?
11: Well, I'll do both. One time I'll kneel, one time I'll stand. I'll never sit again. Thank you very much.
1: Yes, got it. Then go. You invite them close to you.
11: Maybe if me stand up and kneel, you wouldn't come and choke me.
1: No, they won't for you. Okay.
11: Why? Mm. Yes. Anyway, I just choke. What time are you finished?
1: Three.
0: Yeah.
11: Oh, okay.
0: Yeah, we
11: I'm locked.
0: A quick commercial break.
1: Okay.
11: I'm locked in.
1: Okay,
11: thank you.
1: Okay.
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4: 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Okay.

0: and doing the numbers and so forth. I don't know if they have security down there and whatnot. And I don't know why people want to do that. That structure there is to improve your living condition.
1: Yeah.
0: You know, maybe just a good afternoon to Abel before I forget, and all this story on and so forth. But let me tell you this. That's the brainchild of the Prime Minister, Gaston Browne. Because he know where he came from.
1: Yes, sir.
0: And he know all this in a body comp like that.
1: Mm-hmm.
0: So you want to improve the living condition. And just not only there, no. Because, you know, he have his eyes right now in Vince Farm.
1: Okay.
0: With similar project.
1: Yeah.
0: That's a killing Prime Minister. I think right now he probably may be the longest Prime Minister in Antigua. I think Sevier, he passed Sevier now. I think he may pass Sevier by maybe a week or so. If he's so long, something. When I do my calculation. This man mean good for this country or something. When people may say, oh, he this and he that and the other.
1: Mm-hmm.
0: This man has put country first. And he love the people.
1: Mm-hmm.
0: So that's why he come out there and, you know what I mean, so passionate about certain things. You know what I mean? You have to understand where he's coming from because he mean good for the country.
1: Yep.
0: But you know, I listened to a particular senator. And I know I understand why that senator is behaving like that because now a family member at the prison for gun crime.
1: Okay.
0: Yeah. Prime Minister Gaston Browne, tell what I name. Stand by a man. So me see why some of them are behave so. You know what I mean? And you can go ask the police in them, which senator have a brother in the prison and gun related. So you can ask the police them if they know anything about that. And maybe somebody is probably and they will probably tell you.
1: Okay.
0: So when you hear them go on so and then a while people get a lot of jail time and so forth.
1: Mm.
0: They can't have family member.
1: I hear that.
0: With the same foolishness.
2: Frankie.
0: Yes, sir.
2: Good afternoon to you, sir.
0: Good afternoon.
2: As you started, I'm at you. Well, according to junction and conjunction, I use certain language and words as pronounced word. Anyway, you started Boobie Alley. A very good project.
0: Very
2: and,
0: good.
2: And me very proud of it. But you know what me want clarity with? No. Me want clarity with the cabinet briefing that Maurice Merchant say that the people that are going to move in a Boobie Alley, whom in there, then go value them previous property and then go deduct what the previous value was, and when they done that, if the unit $130,000, which he said that they will cost in the region $100,000 to $150,000, they will deduct whatever the previous property was from this said cost for the unit. Me not a problem. Me not a problem.
0: Let me only last video.
2: Yeah.
0: You know Boobie Alley?
2: It me no Boobie Alley. I ate some of the homes that were in Boobie Alley.
0: You see some of the homes that were in Boobie Alley?
2: Yeah. What happened to them?
0: They say you only know Boobie Alley because it was going to cut up the poor people in life.
2: But me no Boobie Alley. You ask me a question. It me no Boobie Alley.
0: I'm asking you as well. You see some of the homes that are in Boobie Alley?
2: Me don't see all the homes in the Boobie Alley. All.
0: So the condition of
2: the home? The condition of them was not good, Frankie. Me not deal with the condition of them, no. I'm dealing with... we say I'll get a grant from the China government or Chinese Exim Bank, wherever it be. And grant, it started out as... We force and compel people to move because the grant, you go back and live

0: for free. You all live in the house for free.
1: Well, I want to stop before you go on.
0: You can tap me, but remember when you stop.
1: Any government around the world.
0: Yeah.
1: That going to do anything.
0: Yeah.
1: For the benefit of the citizens of the country.
0: Yeah.
1: And you live there. And the government want to acquire it. And now it's going to benefit anyone. And the government say, look, you live but here, and this is what we're going to do.
0: And then me don't move from that, the government get them. But the government live from the premises. The premises have a grant.
1: But when you...
0: Listen,
1: can call you on the ground and go start you, and speak to the Prime Minister on the matter, because I won't have to answer that.
0: Well, you see, this is what I say. Because if it's a grant, to me, if it's a grant, the people who used to live in Bobby Ali previously should go back into Bobby Ali find the grant for free. I get grant from the federal government near FEMA down in St. Thomas after hurricane. Alright? And I get grant. And the grant that me get, me no hold nobody. And me no pay no mortgage still. You understand?
1: Who's on the grant? AC grant?
0: Well, not the title grant. Me talk about financial aid that goes as grant.
2: I'm a friend.
0: Right?
1: Just checking.
0: And when that happen, me say, if there's persons or people that want to move in Bobby Ali that never live in Bobby Ali, they must have a mortgage for to live there. Yeah. Right? But if the original Bobby Ali people them, they supposed only be paying maintenance fee a month time for keep the premises and the pump surrounding good. So me no like for hear what the press briefing say from the cabinet about then go put one value from the previous premises or property and then subtract them from what will be the mortgage for them to pay. Me the thing that should happen to Bobby Ali people. Me come from a place near Humbug of poor people too. Okay? Me own labor man. Me don't want to agree on the one way. Me own labor man.
1: Okay. I'm saying to you, Carlo. I'm saying to you, on the panel.
0: Yeah.
1: I'm saying to you, the best person to answer that question is the Prime Minister.
0: But the cabinet briefing come from cabinet.
1: So you asked me, so I'm telling the best. I'm not part of the cabinet. I'm not part of the briefing.
0: But you hear
1: so
0: the briefing?
1: The best person to speak to.
0: Did you hear the briefing from the cabinet that week? I think about 1 week ago. Did you hear it? Can you listen to all of them, you know?
1: I understand.
0: And Nina Ben Kana.
1: Mm.
0: One time I go meet the executive, and when me talk for talk, they want me sit down. I mean, I sit down, and you know what I say? Oh, yeah, I was drunk. When me never drink one. But when me want to talk, me talk. Me never want me nobody.
2: I'm Frankie.
0: Okay.
1: Yes, sir.
2: Comrade Frankie.
1: Yes, sir.
2: I work down there. I'm the one that take care of that property in the night.
1: Bobby Ali?
2: Yes, I do the security down there in the night.
1: So yeah, people are pissed. What do the numbers on the building?
2: You're going to listen to me? You need to listen.
1: Mm.
2: It's a big property and you have two security down there in the night. A big property. They're using that place for a shortcut. They're using them a ride bike in there. They mount a dog in there nighttime. Frankie,
3: oh boy.
2: The place is a beautiful, beautiful, beautiful place.
1: So tell the authorities to fend who's responsible.
2: Just hold on. Okay. Frankie, you have to listen. Now, you know I work at Fisheries, and Fisheries just on the other side. I was at Fisheries very late yesterday evening.
1: I'm down the one clean up. Go ahead, me let's see you not soaking.
2: And how you dirty him up now? I make a lottery report to the authorities.
0: No.
1: Okay, I'm trying to Google in between.
2: Well, the googling now go work.
0: Go ahead.
1: So, okay,
2: now, we are cleaning up down there. That's why I was down there late last night. Mr. Mr. Randy Baltimore, who is responsible for that, is doing a damn good job.
1: Very, very good job.
2: So let me come off of that for now, because I am tasked with make sure I get in contact with all the boat owners that is on the place. So we're doing that. When I leave here, I'll be on the fisheries compound until about 6 o'clock.
1: I'm going to see a big party boat on the dock down there, down the fisheries in a pint. How would that get down there?
2: How we get down there?
1: How would that come out of the water, a party boat like that?
2: Which boat? Plenty big boat down there. Which party boat?
1: One of them party boat, man.
2: I don't know what you're talking about.
1: A big boat, the man, like they used to do, go out in a party, man.
2: Is not everything you hear and see you talk about unless you have proper proof?
1: Well, I see it.
2: Whose boat it is?
1: I don't know. I see it. Okay. See the condition down here.
4: Full
1: I did a tour down by the fisheries.
2: You did a tour? Who give you the tour?
1: I did a tour down the ship.
2: You do a tour?
1: Yeah.
2: You don't take things on your own without proper authorities. And then you come and make certain accusations.
1: Let me ask you something. I'm telling you, I do a tour down there the other day.
2: I'm going to ask you a question, Frankie. Let me ask you a question.
1: So again, how you still work down here?
4: Next subject for
2: Frankie, let me ask you a question. I'm going to ask you an honest question.
4: We have a next subject to go into.
2: Which ministry you work for?
1: Social Transformation.
2: Would you like me to go around in that ministry without proper authority and say things about certain a social transformation? I heard you the other morning on an Alibi show, because they were saying something and you defend your ministry. Let me defend fisheries.
4: Okay.
2: We wouldn't put no boat on there. No boat could come there without proper authorities. And that's all I always say to you.
1: Okay.
2: Because I am the Frankie. You
1: when
2: need
1: I was
2: to
1: working
2: listen.
1: Down
2: you
1: the
2: don't talk and don't listen.
1: Down there was never like that.
4: Okay. Good afternoon again, Frankie. Because of our short time we will be in the program, we cannot stretch our time. Look, we just one limited subject.
2: Now you see, sometimes we have to understand.
4: So sorry, you can call in early next week, because we're gonna hear every Wednesday.
1: I will do that.
4: Okay, we're gonna hear next Wednesday.
1: Okay, thank you. I'll talk to you.
4: Yeah.
1: Wednesday.
4: Yeah. As Blanc Thousand, you're going to a next commercial break? And then we'll touch into.
5: I'll have to set it up first. Carry on.
6: Remember Friday. Remember how I used to talk before Friday.
4: Yeah.
6: Me not much to say to the guy right now. Me look sad. So you can come.
4: You what?
6: Sad.
4: With what?
6: My one. Daryl Sekuchi.
4: Yeah.
6: But the same as well. So Blanche.
4: Yeah.
6: She lost her son on weekend Gandhi.
4: What happened?
6: 26 years old. And my guy does work here with Sean, and for Jive Sean mommy, he died this morning.
4: Oh, Lord.
6: So, right now, Suki is...
4: Let we send over our condolences to that ghost family.
6: That's much at all, Jack. We're sad, man.
4: And we need to understand, right? I was going to say something before you interrupt, but...
6: The young man was in his sick, Suki, and he feel well.
4: Yeah.
6: When he went to the doctor, in a short while, and he gone. 26 years old.
4: Oh, boy.
6: Understand? Mm. And our friend Kurt... You know,
4: let me say our deepest condolences to these people.
6: Some sad man. I see when I say this afternoon.
4: Yeah, I realize that.
6: Yeah,
4: because they're man. People that close to you.
6: Yeah.
4: Yeah, but you know, you know, Suki, a next bothering thing to me that is taking place within our country.
2: Bez, hold on there. I was going to say to Frankie, well, Comrade Frank.
4: Well, okay, we don't have
2: No.
4: That
2: last night.
4: No, we don't
2: last
4: have
2: Last night.
4: We don't have that, Suki.
6: Just cool.
4: You was going to say...
6: Let me
2: last night, I was down at the fuel pump, down at Point.
6: Yeah.
2: And some Point people share the same concern. You must listen, Beige, about the same thing you're talking about.
6: The project, right?
2: The project. They were sharing the same concern.
6: All right then, okay.
2: And they said to me, this is one thing we are going to get angry for.
6: Okay.
2: Is the Prime Minister don't listen.
6: Okay then.
2: Because the people in them who he have in hotels and guest houses and so, they are supposed to. So that's what I was saying to you.
4: Yeah, but you allow Frankie to mislead you.
2: No, you were
4: and
2: talking.
4: Pull it out. It's, Frankie pull it too much.
2: Pull who?
4: He cannot too much avenue that you did not want to go. He's talking about down the dirty. You pick up that.
2: Pick up what?
4: And forget about what I want to say. No, when you go on a program and you're listening to someone, maintain
2: your cool. I don't want nobody to talk.
4: Maintain your cool so you can understand where you want to take the program. Okay?
2: Bitch.
4: So that's what I'm telling
2: you. No, you don't talk for me. Let me talk.
4: But I see happen to you, Liguel.
2: No, he don't. I was only trying to say.
5: Okay, we got limited time.
2: I was only trying to say to him that he works for social transformation.
5: Yeah.
2: I work for fisheries.
6: Okay.
2: We don't do things unless we get proper authority and fisheries. That's all I was saying.
6: Because, can I ask one question before? Because I'm going to get to now.
2: Go ahead.
6: A conk season?
2: Yes.
6: Because I want some conks, but I hear what happens. I go food for so I don't want food for them in my yard. I want some conks, so conks water. Yeah? Yes, Jack, I want some fish too.
5: Okay, you all can call tomorrow and talk about that.
4: You can organize that half year.
5: Limited time.
6: I'm talking to my cousin right here, so I ask you a question.
4: Organize that half year.
5: You all can do that half year.
4: Half year. You have to go on here with that. So, what I was saying, Suki and comrade Mama Rose, and I should say comrade American Tarzan.
5: Okay, I'm gonna do a commercial soon.
4: Right.
5: Yeah.
4: So I would prefer if you do the commercial, then we can come back and
5: right back. We got to do that very soon.
4: Going to that.
2: Play one nice independent song.
5: Yeah, after the commercial.
6: November 1st by Richie Francis. November 1st.
5: I got a song to play that just put on the computer.
6: Okay.
5: But let me hit the commercial first. I'll be right back. Back to the panel.
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5: This one coming from the man Willy Wawa. 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

0: Okay, back to the panel. Limited time.
1: Yes, and good afternoon again, listeners. Good afternoon. We are here again, and we are back. You know, this will be our last topic, our last point of views, and talk Antigua. We are trying to solve crime in Antigua. The government, headed by the Honorable Prime Minister and the Attorney General, they are legislating different laws and amendment to laws to curb the minds of the criminal. And lo and behold, the police with the authority to carry out the function of the law. Lo and behold, they have in Antigua, you have two retired police officers. One was commissioner, and one was, he said he was acting commissioner. And they take it to make their duty to be an observer program while they're bashing the police force. And I'm calling on those two policemen, those retired policemen. One is Burnett. And one is Punky. I'm saying to you, gentlemen, once you are a police, you will always be a police.
2: Okay, then.
1: I was a worker at APUA.
3: And you will always remain.
1: And I'll always be a worker and supportive.
3: So, babe, you're telling me if there's a disaster, the car will go?
2: Yeah.
1: Yes. And. Yeah. And if you, Mr. Pompey, have knowledge of how to go about things.
3: Serving crimes.
1: To solve crime, to help.
3: I'm the very person, disappointed in him.
2: Step back in and help
1: and
2: them.
1: And to help them, you should actually be closer to even one of them that you're a friend.
0: As an advisor.
1: To advise them and give them your input.
3: Seems as if you want to be necessary to crime.
1: I am saying to you. When you join an observer with the different program,
2: wow,
1: and you talk bad about the police force,
2: wow,
1: you're giving the same criminal a resistance to go against the police that are presently on duty and thing. And that is not good. And to you, Mr. Burnett, who I know.
3: Oh, no worry, he man.
1: Who I know how you come to Antigua. And who
3: don't
1: I
3: worry
1: know.
3: He.
1: And who I know from before you come to Antigua,
2: oh,
1: I'm saying to you, if you were such a brilliant police CID, did you solve the amount of crime that was happening under UPP? Under the UPP. Hello.
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4: Hi, let me cut in on this, please. Why you say the policemen and them bad talk, the police, saying only now they're out there, they feel the badness, but they were in there too.
2: No, I feel bad, and Pompey, Ralston Pompey.
3: Pompey.
4: But they were in there too, and all them thundermen are going all the time. And only now they come out and jump over the top.
3: It's a newspaper.
2: Hey.
1: No, I can't argue on the phone. Yeah, go ahead, Mary. Mary?
0: She's out. Okay, carry on, Beige.
1: Yeah, so I am saying to you, and I am saying to the listeners.
0: Yeah, she's gone, yeah.
1: I am saying to the listeners.
0: Yeah.
1: If they were such an expert in solving crime, under the UPP, in Golden Grove alone, you have repeated rape. In Golden Grove, at one point, you have two murder in one house. In English Harbor, Dockyard area, two white men that come on board as sailor. And these are things that happen under the UPP that Nuffield was there. Mr. Pompey, you was one that go.
3: He used to be head of the criminal investigation.
1: No, but Mr. Pompey was the commissioner when UPPPLM did not see him fit and bring in Canadian Mountie.
3: Midnight.
1: I am saying to you, if you all are so concerned about the crime that are taking place in Antigua, you should load on your tone and observer and crusader. And when they invite you all on program, you all should be more responsible, because you are still a police with the knowledge and the education that you get when you were present in the force. And this is not time for bash who is in there now. This is not time to let citizens know that they're not doing this right, and they're not doing this, and they're not doing. You did have a period that you wasn't doing it right neither. And these are things that really bothers me. You know why it bothers me? Because the present police force, they have it a task to try and solve what is taking place. And when criminal hear ex-police, especially the ranks that you all live with, saying the things you all saying on different radio show, the criminal take the police as if
0: that mean they left no legacy behind.
1: As if not only legacy,
0: yeah,
1: but they're looking at the present police as if they are infringing on the rights of the criminal.
0: Mm.
1: You understand?
0: I got you.
3: I want to say something.
1: Yeah.
3: It was midnight,
1: mm-hmm,
3: when they fire the whole hierarchy of the police force.
0: Mm.
3: It was Mr. Pompey. He was the commissioner at the time.
0: Yeah.
3: And Mr. Hill. Those two top cop was fired at midnight under the UPP government.
0: Mm.
3: Now you are take up for them, which they you under you, Mr. Pompey. I wouldn't say Mr. Hill because they have it up for Mr. Hill. You, Mr. Pompey, that told Antigua people that particular government is not fit to run the country. I know you're going back on your words. Let me use the S's. On your words. That they should be the best to run this country, Mr. Pompey. The crime that's happening in this country now, it wasn't more than the 10 years. 5 years plus the one that then thief. Because it's the first time an election starts at 11 o'clock in this country. In the pages of history. Mr. Pompey, did you say anything on that? Did you give any advice on that, Mr. Pompey? I wouldn't say much about Mr. Burnett because he didn't know not a thing. He only promoted because of promoted sake.
1: He didn't promote but because of UPP.
3: Yeah, right? That's why I say promoted for promoted sake. Every time I go in the media, that particular officer have something to say. And he's ugly as the words that he use anyway. Words and you is just alike. And I tell you that you have no love for this country, but was to abuse young people. Maybe you are the one that set young people in this kind of stage now for the get off of their mind. The way things that you do to them in the past. And I'm asking you all, let Antigua alone, because Fumi, Mama Rose, Beige, and Bronx Stars and Passport Mark, citizen of Antigua. This is a tribute to BC Burns. Me care whether I take you make all you home. They had two passports. I can go back where I come from.
2: Exactly.
3: And we go very, very frank.
0: Mm-hmm. Where me come from?
3: You can go back where I come from. But I have to live with it. I, Conrad Cornwall Montgomery, Suki Simon, has to live with it. Because I don't want nothing. Me tapia. I the Antigua alone. I don't come here and make it I home, not destroy it anymore. I'm very angry about it. Every time I go in the news, Burnett,
0: Burnett.
2: Say Nerfield Burnett, man. If you were calling here.
0: Eh? What wrong with you?
2: Just give me a break.
0: Mr. Pompey, you know I have a lot of respect for you. When you work in Bowlands for all these years, you was like a father to plenty young people in Bowlands, but now you lose it. You're losing it. Give Gaston Brown one break. Give Cutie Benjamin one break. Give the government of Antigua a break.
2: Please, I beg.
0: If you want to go back where you come from, say which bank and your pension will come there to you. Lao Luan. Who don't want to say so? I'm going to say it. Lao Luan. You can't want to say you build one country and then destroy it with lies. I'm very angry about it. Very emotional. Yeah, have a good afternoon.
1: But the things that bother me, they're behaving like if they're brilliant and so brilliant. Outside the police force, that is the brilliance that we are seeing. When they were in the force, citizens have problem with rape, citizens have problem with assault and all these things, and that time they were top cop. Now that we are going through a phase, because each and everything in life, there is a cycle, no? And when it come back around, it might come back on worse than how it was before.
0: Let me remember what goes around comes around.
1: You understand? So when you're outside now, what makes you so brilliant to solve crime? Mm-hmm. When you didn't have opportunity. And the thing about it, when the observer, especially, and the host talking about missing people, and they gone to over how many people that missing Antigua.
0: Which years that was? When he was there?
1: They never mentioned from when to when.
0: No.
1: But the word missing people and amount is sound as if is under Gaston Brown as Prime Minister. You understand? And you all behaving as someone that does not know the right or the wrong. But you're joining with the clique of people to join to the same. To deceive the listeners of those radio stations. Because it's one thing I get to realize, you know, that Observer and Crusader only keep some people as a dunce element to maintain ignorance and dunceness. As I said already, some of those same hierarchy of the UPP, they will still end up at the Honorable Gaston Brown and Cutie Benjamin home, are different places where they are to get what they want. They are always begging the government for something, and they are going to get it.
0: Trevor Walker said, "Then can say you what understand? They want, but when he go to Gaston, he get what he want."
1: You understand? So these are the things that some of you listeners and supporters of UPP that are going political grinded does not understand. That's the reason why I talk truth to power at all time. I'm not here to defend and cannot condemn, because I would not condone things that are not right. How will I do that?
0: Next week we'll need
1: my conscience. My conscience and my God tell me the truth I must speak at all time.
0: BDK Radio.
5: Hey, good afternoon.
0: Good afternoon.
5: That police you're talking about there, my company, the one. He gets on the observer radio, you know. When he don't pull along the West police.
0: Nuffield Burnett.
5: Yeah, Nuffield Burnett. Like he didn't know the world that I know he was in the force. And he knew the world right now he was in the force. Yeah,
2: but I don't.
5: And the guy who on the Adrian, that was every name.
1: Adrian.
5: He had a sort of encouragement.
1: Nobody got this. Hold on there.
0: You know he's afraid to go on public market, so he rent out the place that the government will give down there to some Jamaican. So he no want to go on market no more.
5: Cool that.
0: And the same Adrian. And he must tell people, I am going to say this now, categorically clear. Tell people why he move his mother from run the business. Because if he don't say it, I will say it. Tell you when he pan observer me why you for ask. Why did he move his mother
3: from running his business before he go into politics. The reason why.
5: Yeah, yeah.
3: You want me to ask him?
5: People don't hear now. You know that?
3: Huh?
5: Put the closet clean where people don't eat. I'm going to put one closet clean.
3: Just ask him that for me.
1: Well, that's the whole the top.
2: Fathead, good afternoon.
1: Judas.
2: Fathead.
5: This other Fathead.
2: Who that?
5: This other Fathead.
2: Who's your Fathead song?
1: Boy, you sound like a
2: Judas. Yeah, we.
5: I'm in here, Paul.
3: Oh, hey, what's up, Paul?
1: Okay. Yes.
3: Suki.
1: Sorry, you sound like my partner, Judas.
5: So,
3: I want you to ask him that when you call in an observer. Why did he move his mother from his business?
1: You listen. Yeah, because I listen to them every day. Because I can't criticize them unless I listen to them.
2: Well, I have plenty to come and listen to them. Not the cousin.
5: He's an Antigua.
1: No,
3: he's a Guyanese.
5: Well, let me tell you, I am a Guyanese. He's been coming there, right? And put it, they pull you down, right? And put the home, put the heart in the home here. They pull you down, forget what they want. And the policeman there, tell you once a month, twice a trial. Have a good day.
1: Yeah.
3: Thank you for your input. Yeah.
1: Thank you, man. Thank you.
2: Vong Sazan, you don't time check the time?
0: Yeah, it's about that time.
1: Thank you. So I know how
0: the governor look like he's taking his sweet time.
1: So
0: the Bronx style.
1: I know
0: the
1: and I understand.
0: The show.
1: You know, because
0: he's listening on his radio.
3: Yes.
0: Down.
6: If you'd like to make a call, please.
1: So we have a good program. And I would like to say, just as how we begin, so we should end.
0: Yeah.
1: The Almighty God, our Heavenly Savior, we give you thanks for us to be here again. And I pray for journey mercies. And I pray that in the name of Jesus, you'll continue to give us the wisdom, the knowledge, and the understanding. And whatever we come to this mic, microphone in this studio, that we will be speaking nothing but the truth and be honest within our heart to what we condemn and what we uphold. So again, in the name of Jesus, we thank you. Thank you. And to our listeners, God bless you. And we'll see you next week on the radio.
3: Thank you all to listening and the callers.
0: All right, thanks for coming. Next Wednesday, we're going to do it all over again.
3: All over.
0: Yep.
3: Let me hear Richie. You don't Stu Richie?
0: Yeah, I got him. Somewhere.
3: Put it up. Me not move.
0: Alright, I got it.
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1: Hey, man, Karen's complaining about the noise. 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

0: It's Not My Will. 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
1: It's exactly 4:35, 25 minutes up at 5 o'clock. Officially, the rubber hits the pavement right now. Prime time is drive time in full flight, your midweek edition. 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Alongside of in traffic in every which way, every highway, every byway. Take it easy now.

We're talking about bumper-to-bumper traffic. To stop all this segregation. For right now in downtown St. John's Central. And all suburban areas. Remember, drivers, look out for the other man all the time, every time, coming down, you know what I'm saying? Good afternoon to all traffic, both directions, Independence Avenue, Independence Drive. I know.

it's all about getting you from point A to point B safe and sound with you calculating properly. 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
7: Hello?
1: Who you? You are not my neighbor.
7: Oh, what? He moved. I'm Stuart.
1: Oh, hi. I'm Beatrice.
7: I know. He told me all about you. He said not to lend you anything.
1: I didn't come to borrow anything. I just came to sign you up for our neighborhood watch.
7: This is actually a great idea.
1: Yes. And by agreeing, you're agreeing to a membership fee of $20.
7: At least it's not a lot.
1: How much things I can get from Narcos with this?
7: What?
1: Do you know how many things I can get for the neighborhood from

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2: 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He's the music master.

door is open. In traffic as you're making your move. Your car is static. Everything is everything. Be aware of your surroundings. It's the kind of thing that you're expected home, okay? All road users here in Fun City with Adley. Midweek Wednesday. Prime time is drive time. Do God bless you. Take care, Jack.

hoping that on all ends the things have worked out. Always still working out on you in traffic as you make your move. Getting set to exit the building for right now. Just about 10 minutes up on 6 o'clock. A life being spirit, we come together again tomorrow afternoon for another edition of Prime Time Drive Time. Less or no talk each and every Thursday. So in the meantime, and between time, happy motoring, okay?

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2: Welcome to The World at 6 for Wednesday, October 14th, 2026. I'm your presenter, Otisa Ambrose. In the headlines, break the silence, Senator urges action on child abuse, and Chogum outreach reaches people in Barbuda. 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
2: Now for the news in detail. Senator Tiffany Strand Peters is supporting a provision in the Sexual Offences Amendment Bill to remove time limits for reporting sexual abuse, saying survivors should be able to speak out whenever they find the courage. She has urged families to break the silence surrounding child sexual abuse and protect vulnerable children. Strand Peters also cited 287 reported cases of child abuse so far this year and called for tougher penalties, including the death penalty for those who rape children. In more news, ZDK's roving reporter has the latest from the ground. Gemma, over to you.
4: Opposition senator questions Masika's appointment as cultural ambassador. Opposition Senator Chester Hughes is questioning the government's decision to appoint Jamaican dancehall artist Masika as a cultural ambassador for Antigua and Barbuda amid the concerns about gun violence and the messages conveyed through music. Speaking during Monday's Senate debate on the Firearms Amendment Bill, Hughes argued that the appointment appears to be inconsistent with the government's public stance against violent crime, noting that some of the artist's music contains references to guns and violence. Hughes also referred to the shooting incident at a Masika concert in April at Rising Sun Grounds along Queen Elizabeth Highway, which caused patrons to flee. A man was subsequently charged in connection with the shooting. While acknowledging the artist's popularity and potential to inspire young musicians, Hughes questioned whether the appointment sends the right message to young people at a time when the country is already working very hard to reduce gun violence. The government has said the Cultural Ambassador Initiative is intended to develop young musical talent, to provide mentorship, and to create opportunities for emerging Antiguan and Barbudan artists. The Firearms Amendment Bill was subsequently passed by the Senate, but Hughes's intervention has renewed questions about the role of music, cultural influence, and youth development in the fight against violent crime. Back to you, Otisa.
2: Now, continuing the national stories. The Chogum 2026 School Outreach Program has reached students in Barbuda. As preparations continue for Antigua and Barbuda to host the Commonwealth Heads of Government meeting in November, the visits to Holy Trinity Primary and Sir McChesney George Secondary Schools also engaged teachers and school personnel, bringing the total number reached to 368. Students participated in interactive activities exploring the Commonwealth and the significance of the upcoming meeting. meeting. Organizers say the school tour is now entering its final phase, with community town hall meetings planned to broaden public awareness and participation across both islands. And in other developments, ZDK's roving reporter Gemma has the latest.
4: Psychologist Dr. Lennox Pigott calls for community symposium to prevent child sexual abuse. Known psychologist and pastor Dr. Lennox Pigott is calling for a community-wide symposium to help prevent child sexual abuse in Antigua and Barbuda. Pigott is proposing a joint effort involving churches, schools, police, and community organizations to educate the public about child sexual abuse, to identify risk factors, and to provide support. He also wants the initiative to encourage people who may be at risk of abusing children to seek confidential help before abuse occurs. He suggested holding the symposium at a school to encourage participation from different denominations and community groups. Mr. Pigott stressed that prevention requires practical action, public education, and cooperation among key institutions. Back to you, Otisa.
2: And that was a look at the national stories. Now for news from around the region. First to Jamaica. Jamaica is preparing to receive its first batch of third country nationals under a controversial migration agreement with the United States. The program allows up to 25 asylum seekers every 2 weeks to transit through Jamaica while arrangements are made for their return to their home countries or onward travel. The Jamaican government says the arrangement will not be funded by the state and no one with a criminal record will be accepted. The agreement can be suspended if 10 individuals apply to remain in Jamaica through asylum or other humanitarian processes. And in news coming out of Haiti, the United Nations has allocated an additional $75 million to help people affected by violence and displacement in Haiti. The funding will support 10 projects providing clean water, health care, and shelter to more than 500,000 people. The UN says more than 6 million Haitians need humanitarian assistance, while 1.5 million have been displaced. With the humanitarian response plan less than half funded, the organization is appealing for more international support. That wraps up the stories shaping our region, but the world keeps turning. Up next, we'll take a closer look on the international front. A man who died after entering a tiger enclosure at a wildlife park in England has been identified as William Chapman. Police say Chapman was pronounced dead at the scene after entering the enclosure at Yorkshire Wildlife Park near Doncaster on Saturday. The park was evacuated following the incident and remains closed as investigations continue. Authorities are examining how the man gained access to the enclosure, while campaigners have called for an urgent review of safety measures. The park says the rare Amur tiger involved in the incident, named Alte, will not be euthanized and remains in its enclosure. That wraps up our news for today. Now, here's a recap of today's national headlines. Break the silence, Senator urges action on child abuse, and Chogum outreach reaches people in Barbuda. The news was sponsored by Townhouse Megastore, and I have been your presenter, Otisa Ambrose. Stay tuned for the BBC update. Good evening.
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5: BBC News with Neil Nunes. Britain's Prime Minister Andy Burnham has promised to speed up the delivery of British-made air defence missiles to Ukraine after what he described as a dark and difficult few days. Speaking alongside the Ukrainian President Volodymyr Zelensky in London, Mr. Burnham said Britain's support for Kyiv would not change.
6: It's clear to the world, again, who the aggressor is in this conflict. However, in these moments, Britain will continue to provide you with whatever support that we can. And today, I'm announcing that we are accelerating the delivery of British-made air defences for you.
5: President Zelensky is trying to shore up support after Donald Trump lifted U.S. sanctions on Russian diesel. Ukraine said it did not get the usual advanced warning from allies over the past two nights of intensive Russian strikes on its energy infrastructure. Thousands of students have stormed the streets of Albania's capital Tirana, setting a government building and two banks alight and demanding the resignation of the Prime Minister Edi Rama. Police responded with water cannon and tear gas to disperse the crowds, who also hurled petrol bombs and set fire to bins. The demonstrators are angry at what they say are poor university conditions, dire job prospects and widespread corruption. This woman was among them.
7: This protest is not only for the students, it's all for the people of Albania. They want better conditions for the faculty, no corruption, they need to study. On the convicts, the people are very angry with the system. They need to change everything.
5: Several high-profile events have been postponed in Saudi Arabia as the Houthis continue to fire drones and missiles from Yemen. A tennis tournament next week in which Novak Djokovic and Carlos Alcaraz were due to play has been put off until the end of December. Three football matches have also been postponed. The acclaimed Irish novelist Sally Rooney says she can no longer sell her books in Britain because of her support for the banned protest group Palestine Action. Thousands of people have been detained for holding signs expressing support for the group, which was proscribed as a terrorist organization last year. Here's our culture editor Katie Russell.
8: The Irish writer, back then when it was proscribed, said she would continue to donate proceeds from her books to the group, and she cancelled a trip to the UK for fear of being arrested. Her publisher is Faber. They have said they can't legally pass on her UK earnings to her as a result of the legislation. She's a hugely successful author, 2.3 million of her books sold here in the UK alone, and she is taking a stand. She says, "I am wholly prepared to accept the consequences."
5: World News from the BBC. The charity Human Rights Watch says the military authorities controlling eastern Libya have executed at least 31 people since the end of August following a series of sham trials. It said the secret executions were the first carried out on Libyan territory since 2010, when Muammar Gaddafi was in power. Kenya says a second person has tested positive for Ebola and that he's in hospital under quarantine. The health ministry said the patient was a close relative of the first person in Kenya to be registered with the disease, who later died. The current Bundibugyo type of Ebola first emerged in the Democratic Republic of Congo, where more than 9,000 cases have been reported. Prosecutors in Britain have told a court that the comedian, actor and media personality Russell Brand was a ruthless and manipulative predator at the start of his trial in London. He denies multiple charges of rape, sexual assault and indecent assault. Our correspondent Helena Wilkinson was in court.
9: The prosecutor told the jury the circumstances of the offending were as wide and as varied as the defendant's career. She said that regardless of who the women were and what they said or did, Russell Brand was not deterred. She went on to tell the jury that Russell Brand would be nice when he wanted to be, funny, undoubtedly charming when he wanted something in return, but then demanding, entitled, childlike in his expectation that his every desire should be met.
5: Hundreds of people in Colombia are protesting against the policies of the new right-wing government following a call by labor unions and social movements. Marches are underway in several cities, including Bogota, Medellin, and Cali. Transport has been disrupted. BBC World News.
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12: Here's a look at your local weather forecast, provided up to 8 a.m. tomorrow, Thursday, the 15th of October, 2026. Generally settled atmospheric conditions will prevail over the next 24 hours. During this time, shallow patches of low-level clouds will continue to move across the area. Today, we can expect partly sunny skies with a 40% or moderate chance of showers, while tonight will be fair to partly cloudy skies with a 10% or slight chance of passing showers. Last night's overnight low temperature was 24 degrees Celsius or 75 degrees Fahrenheit, while today's high temperature will rise to 33 degrees Celsius or 91 degrees Fahrenheit. Winds across the islands will blow out of the east at 9 to 28 kilometers per hour or 6 to 17 miles per hour. Sea conditions around the islands 1 to 1.5 meters or 3 to 5 feet. Rainfall to date for the month of October recorded here at the Visabella International Airport 36.5 millimeters or 1.44 inches. The sun will set today at 5:46 p.m. and rise tomorrow at 6:01 a.m. I am Jaleel Jacobs for the Antiguan Barbuda Meteorological Service at the Visabella International Airport.
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11: Did you lose a loved one? 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
1: You don't know how much I wish I could. You don't know how...
0: Don't be so hard on yourself. Thanks to your Social Security invalidity benefit, you're still a very valuable contributor to this household. I'm just so glad that you're paying your contributions before the accident.
1: So am I. I hate to think what life would be like without the invalidity benefit.
0: Well, you don't think about it.
1: I hate to think what life would be like without the invalidity benefit.
0: Well, you don't think about it. My job is to tend the flowers, and yours is to watch them grow.

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welcome to another installment of Money and Your Life. Well, this Wednesday, the 14th day of October 2026, we are on to our 73rd installment of Money and Your Life. We are going to continue with our series of discussing, dissecting, explaining the benefits of the Social Security scheme, and we are on to our fourth benefit this evening. But before we get into the meat and thrust of our program, we want to go to scriptures, and we have selected a particular verse in Galatians that ties into looking at all of the benefits of the Social Security scheme. And we go to Galatians 6 verse 2.

Galatians chapter 6, verse 2. And it reads, "Carry each other's burden, and in this way, you will fulfill the law of Christ." And we always want to let you know the mission that we are on at Personal Financial Solutions, at Money and Your Life, here on this wonderful platform, ZDK Radio 97.1 FM. We are on a mission to empower every citizen and resident of Antigua and Barbuda with financial knowledge and skills to make informed decisions and achieve their financial goals, thus creating a financially literate and wealthy nation. And when we promote wealth, we are talking about six types of wealth. We are talking about financial wealth that everybody knows about. We are talking about time wealth. We are talking about physical wealth. We are also talking about mental wealth. We are also promoting social/relationship wealth. And of course, we are talking about spiritual wealth. So we want you to be wealthy in all aspects of wealth. So listeners can join the discussion this evening by calling 462-1100 to ask any questions, to make any contribution that they want. Or they can send a WhatsApp to our WhatsApp number, 776-8589, to be a part of this discussion. So this evening, we once again want to welcome all of our listeners here in Antigua Barbuda. Many listeners message me and say that they're listening from different parts of the Caribbean and all over the world. So we want to say a pleasant evening, and we are happy to have you this evening as we continue our dedicated multi-week series and at looking at the benefits provided to you, the contributor of the Antigua and Barbuda Social Security Board. So over the past weeks, we have covered and looked at the short-term income protection, like the sickness and maternity benefit. We also took a great and deep dive into the funeral grant last Wednesday night. And tonight, we are going to turn our attention to a critical long-term safety net that the Social Security provides for us, the contributors, called the invalidity benefit. So we are going to look at that benefit. And just this evening, I was talking to a wonderful colleague of mine, a young and upcoming businessman, a hard-working young man in his own right. And he told me, "Stuart, you know, last week was the first time I really get to sit down and listen to the programming in detail." And he said he learned, listen to the programming in detail. And he said he learned so much. And we had the discussion that, you know, some persons may have a little knowledge of certain things, and many persons don't have any knowledge of what we are discussing here. So if you're home and you're saying, "Well, look, I know all that Stuart is talking about here, right? Except the nitty-gritty." There are many individuals who don't know anything at all about what

that we're talking about, including the nitty-gritty. So sometimes we have to give space and give grace for persons who are learning for the first time. So, the invalidity benefit. Sometimes there is a sudden severe medical diagnosis that a person may receive. It may be from a chronic debilitating illness or a non-occupational accident. And any one of these can abruptly end a person's ability to earn a living for many years, even decades, before that person reaches retirement age. So we look at short-term illness, anything less than 26 weeks, right? So when that short-term illness expires, that short-term illness, we know, is covered by the sickness benefit. But what happens when that short-term illness expires? Well, Social Security must find a safeguard for you and your family. So what is that safeguard? Well, that safeguard, that benefit, we are talking about the invalidity benefit. That is the safeguard we are talking about that Social Security must find for the contributors. So we want to look at the legal definition under the Social Security regulations for this benefit. Very important. So it says, an invalidity benefit is a cash payout to an insured person, and when you say insured, we mean insured under the Social Security scheme by paying in your contribution. So it's a cash payout made to an insured person who is under the pensionable age, which we know now is 65, and that person has been certified by a medical authority as suffering from a permanent mental or physical incapacity that renders him or her unable to engage in any gainful employment. So we are saying that the illness, the sickness, must be permanent or indeed semi-permanent, much longer than 6 months of sickness. So let us examine a little more closely the conditions that will make an illness becomes a disability that you can claim for the invalidity benefit. So one, it must be permanent or likely to remain permanent. So the illness can't be temporary. It can't be less than the 26 weeks that is covered by the sickness benefit. So that's one key condition for this invalidity benefit. Another key condition for the invalidity benefit is that the individual must be under the pensionable age of 65. Must be under age 65. So once the person turns 65, well, the invalidity payments will cease and they will transition to the standard age pension. And we have the age pension and at least another other benefit to discuss in great detail on some future programs. The third key condition is this. The invalidity benefit
applies to non-occupational injuries or illnesses. It can be work-related. Job site accidents fall under work injury coverage that we call workman compensation. So that distinction is clear under the regulations of the Social Security Act that explains the invalidity benefit. So those three key conditions must be obtained in order for this invalidity benefit to stand. So the invalidity benefit is divided into two types based on your total contribution history. Two types of benefit. So you know you must be contributing to the Social Security scheme. And I want to believe that after this series of programs, because this here is our fourth episode, our 73rd installment of Money and Your Life, but the fourth episode in this series, this mini-series on the Social Security benefits. So by now, you would realize that every benefit that the Social Security offers to us, a key condition is that you must be contributing. You must be paying your Social Security contributions. So if you're out there and you're not contributing your Social Security contributions, then you will not be able to benefit from the sickness benefit we discussed in episode one. You will not be eligible for the maternity benefit we discussed in episode two. You will not be eligible for the funeral grant benefit we discussed in episode three. And you will not be eligible for this benefit we're discussing tonight, called the invalidity benefit, in our episode four. So that's why when we started the series, we went through the whole contributions and explained to you the different contributors, whether you are public sector, private sector, self-employed. So this evening, it's important for you to ensure that contributions are made and are paid on your behalf to the Social Security scheme, especially if you're a private sector worker for a business, a company. And if you are a self-employed, the onus is on you to make your contributions. Right? Don't try to skip it. A lot of persons say, oh boy, they try to dodge paying. But when you dodge paying all of these benefits, right, you're keeping yourself out, because the contribution that you'll pay in, and if you were to receive these benefits, the contributions that you pay is far less than the benefits, the total amount of the benefits, the total monetary value or the benefits that you'll receive. Although some of them we're saying they can up them a little bit, but there's still much more than what you'd have contributed over the years. So I can only continue to make the appeal for individuals to make their contributions to the Social Security scheme. So let us now go to the different types of benefit under the invalidity benefit. There are two types based on your contribution history to the Social Security scheme. And when we say contribution history, we're talking about the money that comes out of your pay, that 9%. That 7% that comes out of your pay,
and in the private sector, and the 9% that your employer pays in on your behalf, for a total of 16%. We're talking about that contribution. And if you're in the public sector, we're talking about the 6% that comes out of your pay. And the 9% to make a total of 15% that is paid in on your behalf. And if you are a self-employed person, we're talking about the 10% that you will pay on your behalf to the Social Security scheme. So that's the contribution. And that's the contribution test if the individual is not 65. So to qualify for the monthly pension benefit, the contribution test is as follows. So first, there are two types. So let me just tell you the types and then discuss them separately. One is a monthly pension called the invalidity pension. And the other type is a grant called the invalidity grant. So let's see how you qualify on the both of these. So let's look at the invalidity pension first. So to qualify for the monthly invalidity pension, until you reach age 65, because when we said at age 65, that will fall out and your age pension will kick in, you must have paid at least 3 years of contribution, meaning you must be have contributing for 156 contribution at least 3 years before you became ill, before you got that disability. So that is the contribution test that you must pass. So if you have been contributing for more than 3 years, 156 contributions, then we are going to go now and explain to you how they will calculate your pension, that monthly invalidity pension that you're entitled to. So Social Security calculates this invalidity pension on your average annual insurable earnings, using the best 5 years out of the last 10 years of work before the year in which the invalidity began. And then you're going to divide those 5 years, or the total 5 years, by five to get the average. So we have some real case situation coming up, but just for clarity here. So let's say you are 45 and you became permanently ill at 45, and you have been contributing all the while from since age 35. So of age 34, so you calculated, we look and we see you have contributed. So 10 years of contribution before you became disabled, or before you became permanently ill. So Social Security is going to take 5 years, your best 5 years of contribution, right? Meaning the best 5 years of your pay. And if you work if you have been working at one place, usually those best 5 years will be years 39 to 44 or 40 to 45, because then your pay will go up in one straight line, right? Will increase in that way. But if you work different places, multiple places, then they would have to look to see, maybe in year 36 was the best year for you. And then your other best year, your second best year, was year 39. You change job again. And then
year 41 was a good year, right? So they're going to go through the 10 years to see when you'd have contributed the most money to Social Security, and you'll contribute the most money when you make

average annual earning, remember, right now it can't be more than $6,500 because that's the peak. So your average annual earning of whatever amount it works out to be, your pension, the base pension you're going to get for up to 500 weeks of contribution is 25%. We're going through the calculation. So you get 25%. And then Social Security is going to look at every 50 contribution weeks, really a year, every year, right? And they're going to say, all right, for every 50 contribution weeks, we add 1%, 1 percentage point to the 25%, right? So if you really check and you understand, if you check and you understand what's going on here, we're looking at the maximum of 500 contributions. So we're looking at least, they're saying here the vesting period to get the 25% is 10 years. But after 10 years of contribution, you get 1% for every year after, up to a maximum of 50%. So another 10 years, and then you get 1%, 1%, 1%, 1%. Will take you to 50%, so another 25% that you can get. So basically, this monthly invalidity pension will be limited to 50% of your of the average of your insurable earnings. And it's a similar calculation for when you reach the pension, eh? But so we're starting it not here. So the minimum pension floor can be more than $350 per month. Don't worry, we have real case examples coming up, so we'll see this here at play. Right? So just so that you can have a good feel of how this is calculated, I believe knowledge is power and you need to have this knowledge. Right? So that is the invalidity pension. And then you continue to get that pension. And if it is that you reach age 65, you haven't worked at all anymore, then this will just transition into age pension. But what about the second payout for this invalidity benefit? The second option is an invalidity grant that you can get. And I must say here, you're not going to get both. It's an either-or situation. Remember when we did the maternity benefit, we saw where you could get both under some payout. Let us not go back there. But here is an either-or. It's either the invalidity pension or the invalidity grant. And the invalidity grant is a lump sum settlement, right? So if the insured worker, if you, the contributor to Social Security, becomes permanently incapacitated, can't work, and you do not have the 156 weeks, the three years of contribution, are you going to lose everything? Are you going to get nada? Are you going to get zero from Social Security? The answer to that question is no. You're going to get something. You're going to get a one-time lump sum payment called an invalidity grant. That's what you're going to get. So if you have paid at least 52 weeks, you haven't paid 156, 3 years, but you paid 52 weeks, 1 year. But less than 156 weeks, you receive a one-time invalidity grant. And how is that grant calculated?

0: The grant is calculated by taking 75% of the total combined employee-employer contributions paid into the Social Security scheme, or $1,200 AC, whichever is greater. So here, for the grant, we are not using the annual insurable earnings now. We're using the actual contributions paid, the actual contributions, and we're going to take 75% of the contributions paid, and we're going to compare it to $1,200. And we're going to see which of these figures, right, are greater. And the greater of the two, you'll get as a one-time payment to you, the contributor to Social Security, the employee who has now been disabled and cannot work for a very, very long time, or maybe cannot work ever again. So we have reached this stage. We are going to look at some real life examples when we come back. You know, we always critique and find and see ways we can make some constructive criticism to Social Security. I know sometimes in this country, you know, some persons don't love constructive criticism, right? But I say that changes that were made from way before we were born to now, persons would have to at least criticize constructively things that were there before us so that they can be improved. So we ask persons who are out there, maybe have the reign of these institutions, when we offer criticism in a constructive way, we are not speaking of any individual as a person, because we have another program at the end to do, you know, where maybe when we speak about certain things, people may get offended. But if they get offended and go and do the right thing, we have no difficulty with that at all. But we say, especially when you're managers and board directors and so forth of these institutions, you have to listen to us and see what we say. And if what we say can help the institution, well, it helped the institution with it. So, but we take our station break now, and we come back to our second half of Money and Your Life and this very important benefit called the invalidity benefit, which we really and truly don't want nobody at all to get, because we want you to stay as strong and vibrant as you are and don't become an invalid. We take our station break.
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0: Well, we ask Ruby and Mafu to continue every week to encourage us to love ourselves. And part of loving yourself is to ensure that you educate yourself. And I say one of the best form or type of education that gives me, you know, or makes me feel on top of this world is financial education, financial literacy. All other types of education that I have put myself through are great. But the one that I find that is of tremendous importance is financial literacy, because finance, money is like a thread that moves through everything that we do. And that's why I am a lover of scriptures, because the scriptures are the foundation of my financial learning. And then I take it from there right through everything. So when we go to these benefits, we are talking about finance, money, knowledge. And I want everybody to have money knowledge, because without money knowledge in this world, especially now that everybody now in Antigua, Barbuda and throughout the world must understand what inflation means. Because when we learn inflation is a steady or increase in prices, right? Well, soon from now we may be talking about hyperinflation and other aspects, but just for inflation, you know, because people can feel that, right? And I'm saying, I don't want you to feel things to know. I want you to know before you experience anything. And as I said before we took our break, I don't want nobody to really get this benefit here, because I don't want any person to become an invalid, to have such permanent illness. But life comes at us in all forms. So just in case that this here comes your way, you are prepared, you have the knowledge, and you know how to access and what it is happening at Social Security, so you can, you know, get your benefit. So we look at the two ways that the invalidity benefit is paid. One, the monthly pension, and two, the invalidity grant. And we say it's an either-or situation based on your contribution history to the scheme. So we want to now bring these benefits to life with some examples, real-life examples, or if you want to call them case studies, you call them what you want. But it's to bring a fullness of explanation and understanding to this benefit, how the invalidity benefit functions. So let's look at our first case. And we're going to look at the case from the pension, the invalidity pension. And we are going to call this person here Marcus. And let's say Marcus is a 48-year-old heavy duty equipment operator. And Marcus has worked steadily in Antigua for 18 years, accumulating 900 contribution weeks. 900 contribution weeks. He suffers a severe stroke that leaves him paralyzed on his right side. Marcus's doctors certify that he cannot return to do the heavy duty equipment operator work anymore. So Marcus now is no longer gainfully employed. And we'll explain to you the process. So his doctor says he can't work. The Social Security Board's doctor or doctors or panel of doctors, they concur and say look, Marcus really can't work anymore. He has a permanent illness. So, is Marcus eligible for an invalidity benefit? One, Marcus is under age 65, so we can't talk about age pension. Two, Marcus is permanently incapacitated, as confirmed by his doctors and the doctors at Social Security. Three, Marcus has contributed for more than 3 years. 900 contributions he has made to the Social Security scheme. So yes, Marcus is eligible for an invalidity pension. So let's go to the calculation of Marcus's invalidity pension. So we have to go and look at Marcus's 10-year history just before he became, he got the stroke, and to see the amount of his insurable earnings, the amount of money he was making. And we have to get the best 5 years, add them up, right? Add up his best 5 years, right? And then we divide that best 5 years by five. So the best 5 years of pay, we divide by five. And when we did that, we ended up with a monthly earning. So if we do it on an annual basis and we get a figure for an annual basis, we divide by 12 to get the monthly, right? So we get a monthly earning of $3,000 after we finish that calculation. $3,000. So, remember we said that for the first 500 contributions, he will automatically earn 25% of that $3,000. Yes, remember we said that he would have contributed 900 contributions, 900 weeks, right, of contribution. So 25% for 500 weeks. So that's 25% of that $3,000. But hold on, you know, let's get the percentage first, and then we take one full percentage of the $3,000. But remember, we said for each 50 contributions, we're going to take 1%. So each year of contribution, in addition to that 500 we dealt with there. So if he has 900 total contribution, we take 500 to give him 25%. So we have 400 contributions leave back. So we're going to say, for the 400, we're going to look and say 50 of those each time. So the question is, how many contribution of 50 is in that 400? Right? We can do it that way, or we can go 50 and say one, leave 350, and then we go another 50, another one. Anyhow, the calculation is good for you in your mathematics, right? Because mathematics is so beautiful. You can do it 6-7 ways and come back to the same answer, right? So let us do it this way. 400 contribution left, and we are saying 50 for each one. So how many 50s are in 400? So we say 400 divided by 50, we get 8. And it means then for every 50, we get 1%. So that is additional 8% that Marcus is going to get. So we have 25% for the 500 weeks. So for the 400 weeks, he's going to get 8%, right? Remember, we said he can get 1% for each 50 up to another 25%. So he had the opportunity, if he was working and contributing more, to get another 25%. But because he only contributed for 400 weeks, which is really 8 years, then he now can get an additional 8% added to his 25%. So the total pension that he will get will be 33% of the 3,000 monthly figure. So 33% of that 3,000 figure, Marcus will receive $990 per month as an invalidity pension until he is 65, when it will just transition seamlessly into now age pension. No change in the figure, nothing, just continue to get it. So he will be receiving that $990 from age 48 up until whenever. If he continues to live, don't work, nothing, right? $990. And right there, you know, I mean, we're going to look at some limitations and so forth. You know, we're going to, and when we look at these limitations and provide constructive criticism, we look at both the contributor and the scheme. Because right there, if he's 48 and he lives to 88, you know how many more years that you're talking. And you're talking about a pension of $990 for the rest of his life from Social Security scheme. Social Security offers something, $990. When we reach our critique, we'll look back and see, you know, how viable the $990 is over the long term without something we call index. But anyway, that is for the discussion later on. And without you as the individual making sure you take care of your future self. So what you do today will take care of your future self tomorrow. So this is a good example. So that, oh, Dave, if you're listening, you have to ask yourself, what can I do today to help my future self tomorrow if I am Marcus? Can I live from off of $990 in the next 20 years when I'm 68? That's a question for you when you're listening out there. Are you going to blame and curse and fuss with Social Security and say everything on them? That's a question that you have to ask yourself. Let's go to case two, where we are going to look at the invalidity grant. So let's look at a person we call Sarah. Sarah is 29. Right? About 19 years younger than Marcus. And Sarah is a retail clerk, and she started to work 2 years ago and accumulated only 100 contribution weeks. She develops an aggressive neurological condition that permanently prevents her from working. Let's look at the eligibility for Sarah and see what she's eligible for. One, she's under 65. Two, she's permanently unable to work. Three, her contribution weeks are only 100. So it means that she has, her contribution week is less than the maximum or the minimum, sorry, to get the invalidity pension, which is 3 years, 156. Since she's on that 156 week, she doesn't qualify for the invalidity pension. However, she qualifies for the invalidity grant. But let's see how she qualifies for that, because there is some qualification. She contributes more than 1 year, because to be eligible for the grant, at least 52 or at least 1 year contribution must be made into the scheme. So she has contributed. A person who may contribute 10 contribution, they may say, "Oh, I'm sick," but you can't get nothing. The law says nothing for you. You haven't reached the threshold of 1 year, 1 year's contribution to the scheme. But let us look and see how we're going to calculate the grant now for Sarah. Remember, we said no, we're not looking at the average insurable earnings, right? Your actual pay. We're looking at the contributions paid in to the scheme by the employer and the employee. So for the 100 weeks of work by Sarah, the total contributions, the 16% that is right now, it was less before, right? But let's say the 16%, if a private sector worker, the monthly 16%, the if a public sector worker, the 15%, if it's a self-employed, the 10%, the total amount paid in, let's say it's $4,000. So if it's $4,000, then Social Security is going to pay Sarah a one-time lump sum payment of $1,200 or 75% of the $4,000, whichever is greater. So 75% of $4,000 is $3,000. So we're going to do that comparative analysis, $12,000 versus $3,000. $3,000 is greater, so Sarah gets a one-time invalidity grant of $3,000. So those are the two scenarios we're putting forward to you. So let us go, because time is moving so fast. Let us move now and say, what are some of the flaws that we may see in the system right now? So while the invalidity benefit offers a safety net, an honest evaluation highlights significant bottlenecks and financial risk for disabled workers. One, the income shock, 25% base rate. Going overnight, there's a caller, so let's take this caller. Caller, go ahead.
1: Mr. Show, good night, how are you?
0: Not too bad, sir, not too bad.
1: Okay, good program as well. Same good program all the time.
0: Thank you, sir.
1: Mr. Stewart.
0: Yes, sir.
1: If my mind serves me right, Social Security just have so many money in these. As I was living in Paris. I come back here in the 90s. And if my mind serves me right, Social Security in that time, at that time, Social Security has so many monies. Because you know the reason why they have so many money?
0: Uh-huh.
1: Those field officers used to go out.
0: Yes.
1: And the construction field. Because at that time, construction was booming in Antigua. Those field officers used to go on the construction field and literally knock on every door on the construction field and collect the Social Security money. So at that time, now Social Security was overwhelmed with money.
0: Yes.
1: Now, at this present moment, we are in a construction era again once more. Why they cannot go out and knock on some of those construction doors so we can collect some of this money, because some of those construction people are just working and not paying Social Security money, and whenever anything happens, they go into a hospital and get things free. So we need to start to think about knocking some of those construction doors, Mr. Stewart.
0: Yes.
1: And collect our revenue.
0: Indeed.
1: Because we are booming with construction.
0: Mm-hmm.
1: And other things. So we can have some money in the coffers.
0: Indeed.
1: You understand?
0: Yes, sir.
1: So we need Social Security to look at those kind of stuff.
0: Indeed.
1: So we can go back to where we are. But if I know sooner or later, I don't know if you reach sooner or later you're gonna reach that age, and with me are you. Me are you want to get our little coppers when you reach that age.
0: Yes.
1: You understand?
0: Yes, sir.
1: You can't Social Security go down, Mr. Stewart.
0: No, we can't.
1: And that's my little 2 cents for the night.
0: Thank you very much. Thank you very much for your contribution, sir. And indeed, we have to fight to keep Social Security viable.
1: That's the reason why I'm talking on this program.
0: Yes.
1: Because sooner or later, I want to get my little Social Security when it comes around.
0: Yes.
1: I don't want to go bankruptcy and then me don't put on all this money into social security and me don't get help me. So me and you fight.
0: Yes.
1: We're fighting.
0: Yes, sir.
1: You good night. Have a good night, my brother.
0: Thank you very much. Thank you very much. And the call is so right. You know, social security belongs to all of us. So we have to contribute, right? So and it's not only construction companies alone. All employers who are not contributing, let us make sure that they contribute. So in the last 6 minutes I have here, let me just go through some of these here to tell you some of the you know, constructive criticism. The 25% base rate is going to be an income shock for the person. If the person is making, like in the case of Marcus, making $3,000 average per month and moving from $3,000 to $900 or $990, you can understand that. Very difficult, right? Another thing that we'll have to look at is the medical board assessment delays. If a person has this invalidity, that and the person's doctor do their work, in fact they must make sure that they look at the person quickly, and also the medical benefit, not the medical benefit, the social security medical panel supposed to see how quickly that they can look at it to do that assessment. We also want to ensure that we look at inflation, the erosion of that 990, and also the $350 minimum, if that's what the person is going to get. That $350 minimum threshold per month represents under $12 a day. In today's economy, that $350 cannot cover basic nutrition, medication, without reliance on support from elsewhere. So maybe that minimum that has been there for so long needs to be looked at. And we may say that what is needed to be established, some interim provision payments. Like, for example, when a worker works for the 26 weeks, when a worker is sick for 26 weeks and that expires and then they become an invalid, Social Security should issue automatic provision interim payments at the base rate while the medical board completes its review. So if the person is sick for 26 weeks on a sick leave and they're moving over to invalidity, then there should be some base payments that are made there from Social Security continue. Shouldn't stop it and then let the person there languish for a while. There should be adjustment to the minimum floor. I just mentioned that. That too should be looked at. And another one that I want to zero in on is what you, the individual, are going to do. You see the figures. You understand the figures. So you must look about yourself. You must now look about privately owned medical insurance. So every worker, every employee, if your employer has a group medical, please go. Because I used to manage places, you know. Right? And I, when the workers and so will come to me and say, Stuart, I can't contribute this little money. Or, Stuart, why don't give us the money instead of paying it to the insurance company? I nicely, in my nice voice, my church voice, drive them out of the office. Because I don't understand what they say. And I live to see many of them, that same insurance came to help them. Sometimes as managers, you have to know how to help your workers. But the onus is on every contributor to the Social Security scheme to say to yourself, now, look, the figures are here. What happened if I become an invalid? Can I live off of $350? Can I live off of 50% of my contribution to Social Security scheme, to the Social Security scheme, of my insurable earnings? If the answer is no, how are you going to make up the shortfall? Go and get a medical insurance. If your workplace has group, just sign up and be a member of that group plan. If there's none, you can get an individual medical insurance. Get yourself in place. Take care of yourself. Follow Ruby Amafu's advice. Love yourself. If you need to understand how the insurance work, my number is 727-4725. Give me a call. You cannot say and leave all the strain to say what Social Security is doing. I am asking the question. I ask for some indexing. Say, look, that 990 could be indexed in a certain way. But the question always, I always ask, what are you doing to make sure if this situation reach you at your doorstep, are you prepared? You can be prepared. The financial house of yours should be put in order, and the onus is on you to make sure that your financial well-being is taken care of, that your future self is taken care of. So as we wrap up tonight's episode, we want to tell you invalidity protection is one of the fundamental reasons we contribute our statutory 16% in the private sector, 15% in the public sector, 10% as self-employed. If you or your family member faces a severe long-term illness, do not wait until sickness benefit completely runs out. Begin gathering all of your medical documentation because you're going to transition to invalidity. You have to, and I'll end by this saying, invest in a group or individual medical insurance to offset what Social Security will do, or if not offset, to complement what Social Security is going to do for you and to help meet all of your medical bills and help you to live. It's time to end this program. It's 8:01. I want to thank Sir Ambassador Max Hirst, who is coming in after me, for giving me this extra 2 minutes to wrap up. So I want to say thank you for tuning in to Money and Your Life. We are here next week with episode 5 as we continue to break down these benefits of Social Security so that you can understand. And we're going to ask the hard questions of Social Security, and we're going to ask the hard questions of you. We say we want each one of you to live happy, healthy, and wealthy lives. And when we talk about wealth, not financial wealth alone, we speak about time wealth, physical wealth, social wealth, mental wealth, and of course, we talk about the spiritual wealth, because we are here for just a time, and at the end of our time here, I believe that all of us want to go where the streets will be paved with gold, and that is with our Creator, the Triune God, God the Father, God the Son, Jesus Christ, and God the Holy Spirit, the Advocate. Blessings for our 73rd installment of Money and Your Life. Until next Wednesday, God bless.